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1: Brought to you by the Town Crier Wire. In the newsroom, I'm Andrew Green. A familiar face will once again take the reins at the Stevensville Village office. Village trustees this week voted to hire Casey Dominguez to serve as the next village manager. Dominguez was previously the village manager in Stevensville from 2022 to 25. She left early this year to take on the manager position in Lincoln Township, but resigned in April. Stevensville Village Council President Bert Peters tells us when trustees were reviewing the more than 20 applications they received for a new manager and saw the resume of Dominguez there, she rose to the top. Peters says during her previous tenure with the village, Dominguez brought its operations to the next level, securing grants and starting several initiatives.
2: One of them being the ANSI Foundry, an old foundry in the village limits that has been condemned, and we're trying to work on getting it tore down and then something else rebuilt there. And it's been a big project, along with safe streets for all, because everybody wants to do more walking and bicycling. And a new parking lot was put in, and we have a new dog park.
1: She'll start on Monday with the same $81,000 salary and benefits package that she had before leaving. Cornerstone Alliance has given community leaders and business owners a glimpse of the things it did in 2025 to help develop the Southwest Michigan economy with its annual meeting held on Thursday in St. Joe. Cornerstone President Marla Schneider tells us about 160 people gathered to learn the latest. She says Cornerstone directed its efforts at four key areas in 2025: economic development, community development, housing, and entrepreneurial services. She says Cornerstone Alliance made strides in all four, and while the economy faced some challenges in 2025, things are looking up for 2026.
3: 2025, I think from the industrial side of things, was a bit slower than we all wanted to see, but we are really seeing an uptick in 2026 with projects getting back online.
1: Schneider says major accomplishments in 2025 include 112 municipal capacity building engagements around the county. It's Developer Day that attracted more than 55 developers, bankers, and regional partners. $4.3 million secured to develop the Lake Michigan Industrial Park and the completion of a major housing needs assessment. Cornerstone will soon be hiring someone specifically to work on housing issues in Berrien County. And despite the uncertainty, consumer confidence was up in April, but this may be the last month that the economic indicators are looking up for places like West Michigan. Dr. Brian Long, an economic researcher for Grand Valley State University, says the cost of oil is affecting everything.
4: In the broadest sense, the price of oil is reflected in the price of almost everything that we buy. Even a loaf of bread has to be delivered by a truck that probably burns diesel, and the farmer that grew the grain for that bread probably has a diesel or gasoline tractor.
1: Long says that businesses are reporting that surcharges and soaring freight costs are not helping the situation. In the newsroom, I'm Andrew Green.
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6: Drying out this evening, partly cloudy skies stick around tonight, lows mid-40s. A pleasant Mother's Day is in store tomorrow, highs nearing 60, sun and clouds mixed. We'll stay cool to start the work week, highs upper 50s to near 60 Monday through Wednesday. Better chances for scattered to widespread showers arrive Tuesday, looking drier and warmer at the end of the week. I'm WSBT 22 meteorologist Jessica Burns.

0: Time now for Michigan's number one outdoor radio show, Mike Avery's Outdoor Magazine. Mike Avery has covered the outdoors in Michigan for more than four decades, and that tradition continues today. Outdoor Magazine is brought to you by Jay's Sporting Goods, DeYater Insurance Group, Angler Quest Pontoons, The Forward Corporation, Security Credit Union, Offshore Tackle, Hammond Drives and Equipment, Garber Chevrolet, the West Branch Visitors Bureau, Rapid River Knife Works, and by Michigan Brand Meats. 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
1: Well, thank you, Ken Hunter, for that introduction, and welcome to another edition of the Outdoor Magazine Radio Show, right here on the Outdoor Magazine Radio Network on more than 30 radio stations across this great state of Michigan. And so glad to have you along with me as we continue this venture, this adventure, talking about the great outdoors, the history and tradition of the great outdoors here in the great state of Michigan, hunting, fishing, shooting, and trapping, wildlife issues, conservation issues. So glad to have you along with us on this Mother's Day weekend. Happy Mother's Day to you. If you are a mom, you are the glue that holds the families together, and we love you. My mom, Peggy, is still around. Thank you, Lord, for that. Happy Mother's Day, Mom. My beautiful wife, Denise. Happy Mother's Day. Thank you for making our family what it is. Boy, my daughter, Shelby, she's a new mom, relatively new mom. Happy Mother's Day. My daughter, Jessica, my daughter-in-law, Jessica, my and the lady, the girl who brought me into the world of great grandpahood, Lexi, her very first Mother's Day. Happy Mother's Day, Lex. So I don't know. It is family. Is there anything more important than family? And the older I get, the more clearly I see this, the more obvious it becomes. So anyway, happy Mother's Day. May is the month to apply for your Michigan bear and your Michigan elk tag. You won't get an elk tag. You just forget about it. Just give that $5 to the DNR. And if something happens where God smiles on you and grants you an elk tag, consider it a blessing. So you're not going to get an elk tag, but you know you're not going to get an elk tag if you don't apply. So it's like a catch-22. Now, bear tags, this is a different situation. I really hope to get my Michigan bear tag this year. But it's not because I waited 9, 10, 12, 15 years to apply for a first season. I like to bear hunt too much to play that whole game. So I found myself a friend, a very good friend now, Johnny Bowler. He's a bear guide in the UP. I will apply for the third season in the Newberry District and will likely get a tag this year. About every other year. If you want to take a bear management unit in the far western UP, you can probably get a tag every year if you apply for the third season. Now, your odds of getting an animal are not as good during that third season. But, hey, look, if you like to bear hunt, wouldn't you rather be out there instead of sitting on the sidelines waiting for a tag? I waited 9 years for my first tag in the Newberry District first season. And I was lucky. I think it's significantly longer than that now. And I was hunting with Gary Morgan at the time, and Gary did a wonderful job. My first evening sitting over a bait about 45 minutes into the hunt, a bear walked by me, went to the bait. It was a shooter bear, meaning it wasn't a cub. It was a legal target. And I opted not to shoot it because I didn't want my bear season to be over. I never did take a bear that season, but I was out there hunting. So my point is, if you want to try bear hunting, or if you are a hardcore, but an avid bear hunter like I am, don't forget, May is the time to apply. My turkey hunting efforts have been interesting as well. I had been primarily hunting with my grandson, Trent. My goal was to get Trent his second bird. We got him his first bird last spring. I absolutely love turkey hunting. The other day, though, Trent had to go to work. I was hunting myself. I was also working because I was shooting video, and I was enjoying the experience so I could come and talk with you about it. So I was working too. I moved over to my buddy Doug's farm. I got out there about 6 o'clock in the morning. No, I got out there before 6 o'clock. But at 6 o'clock, the birds started to gobble. They gobbled on the property just south of us in the wood line. So they were just south and a little bit east of me. I could hear multiple birds gobbling. I knew there were birds on the territory, on the property, because Doug had told me there were birds. And I did a little drive-by the previous day, and I saw two longbeards in the back corner of the property. So that's where I had decided to set up my blind. So at 6 o'clock, the birds started to gobble. They gobbled hard for a good half hour. They gobbled until 6:30. Then they shut up, so I knew they were flying down. While on the roost, I had called to them a couple of times softly just to let them know that I was there. Once they hit the ground, I called to them again. And silence. Well, where I was set up, my visibility to the south was minimal. My visibility to the north was great. But I knew the birds would come from the south if they did, because that's where they were roosted. So I'm set up in the blind, and I've got a shotgun this time. First time I have turkey hunted with a shotgun in 20 years. Why I did that, I don't know. Just a wild hair, something I wanted to do again. I had my 12-gauge Mossberg Ultimag, a very inexpensive but workhorse shotgun that I bought at Jay's several years ago. So about 6:45, I hear a couple of birds gobble. And they're obviously closer than they were when they were gobbling on the roost. I thought, here we go. So I was using my phone as my camera. I started recording. I'm waiting, waiting, waiting. No more gobbles. A few minutes later, I see a red head come poking around a tree. And he's joined by a buddy. And I'm thinking, okay, these are the two birds I saw yesterday. Both longbeards. They're not gobbling. One is in full strut. One is halfway puffed up. They see the two decoys I've put out there, and they're coming in. 27 yards away, the first one stops. He presents a shot. I leveled the front bead of that 12-gauge on the lower part of his head. I squeezed the trigger. I sent 12-gauge heavy shot tungsten load right at the base of his skull, and dropped him in his tracks. Now, the other bird at this point sees what happens to his buddy, and it's not like you shoot him with a bow. When you shoot him with a bow, it's quiet, and the bird will flop a little bit, and his buddies will jump all over him and beat him up. When you shoot him with a shotgun, it's loud, it's violent, and it scares the other birds away. But it dropped that bird in his tracks. This was one of these textbook hunts that couldn't go any better. If I was to write a script that morning before I headed out, knowing what I did at the time, here's how I would have laid it out, here's what would have happened, and here would have been the results, this is exactly what happened. It was one of these beautiful mornings in the turkey woods where the birds finally do exactly what you want them to do and exactly how you had planned it out. It was one of those mornings that make you feel like, hey, this whole turkey hunting thing is not that tough, and I know what I'm doing. Now, compare that to a morning when the birds, or a day when the birds won't cooperate, when you feel extremely frustrated and you think, I've never turkey hunted in my life. How did these birds get so smart and how did I get so dumb? The only down part about that was Trent wasn't there with me because we had two birds come in. If we would have both been sitting in the blind, we could have doubled up. We're not done with our quest to get Trent a bird this spring. So thank you, Doug, for giving me access to your property. I appreciate it. You're a good friend. And T-Man, Trent, we're going to get that bird for you. Just hang in there, buddy. Okay. MUCC, they have officially announced that they are dissolving the organization. We'll talk more about that with Steve Dye in our second hour. I think this is a shame. I think it's a loss. Whether you agreed or not with MUCC, I think you had to admit they were a force for conservation in our state. They were our gateway to the legislature, to the NRC, to the DNR. And now what? Who picks up that slack? I don't know. We'll talk more about that in just a minute. Since there is no MUCC youth camp, I'm now working with outdoor mentors with the golf outing this year. It is Friday, July 31st at the West Branch Country Club. The goal is the same, to raise money to get kids involved in the outdoors. I'm just working with outdoor mentors instead of MUCC. Actually, I'm still working with the same guy. Steve Windham, who was at MUCC and is now at Outdoor Mentors, is my partner in this, and he's the guy who is honestly doing most of the work. If you would like to join us, go to outdoormentors.org/Avery, outdoormentors.org/Avery, to sign up to play in the event and or sponsor. By the way, we're also looking for volunteers Friday, July 31st at the West Branch Country Club. Coming up on this week's show after the break, Bill Jackson. He's a lobbyist. Used to be for MUCC. Now he's working with the Great Lakes Salmon Initiative. We're talking about the loss of MUCC, who fills that void. We're also talking about proposed legislation to fund the fisheries division and proposed legislation to allow commercial fishermen to take Saginaw Bay walleye and more. Then Dr. Brian McFalda from My Michigan Health Stroke Awareness Month. We're going to talk about that. I am a stroke survivor, so I have a vested interest in this fight. In our second hour, Jeff Hammond, a friend of mine, outdoor adventurer, talks about his most recent adventure, his hunting trip to Kodiak Island. Rich Krizan of Killer Food Plots, then Steve Dye of MUCC. And in our third hour, Al Stewart, not the Al Stewart who sang Year of the Cat, but the Al Stewart, former DNR wildlife biologist. He's now with the Nimrod Society and talking about hunting the mosquito season. All that and lots more this week right here on Outdoor Magazine Radio. And again, I am so glad to have you along with us. 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

0: You can hear the Outdoor Magazine show in Alpena on WZTK. 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You can hear us in Port Huron on WPHM on the new 105.5 WPHM. And you can hear us north of the bridge in Newberry, WNBY 1450 AM. 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Linwood Beach was the site of the Michigan Walleye Tour event last weekend. It was a one-day tournament. Sunday was pretty rough. It was a blow day. I'll be talking more about that with the winner of that event on this month's Offshore Tackle Podcast. So keep an ear out for that. All right. In the meantime, speaking of Saginaw Bay, my home water. I spent a lot of time on Saginaw Bay. I love Saginaw Bay. I have watched the walleye fishery on Saginaw Bay be revitalized. Way back in the 80s when the DNR partnered with conservation groups around the bay to plant walleye in the bay. And now look at it. The population is thriving. They don't even have to stock or plant fish there anymore. But there are some things on the horizon for Saginaw Bay and other places that could be that are very disturbing. Bill Jackson is a guy who has been fighting this battle with commercial anglers and many more for years. He's a lobbyist in Lansing. Most recently, I knew him. He was hired by MUCC as kind of their interim lobbyist as they were trying to figure out where they were going to go. So he's with us now on the Outdoor Magazine phone line. A lot of questions for you this morning, Bill. Good morning. How are you?
1: Well, good morning, sir. I'm doing great this morning. How about yourself?
0: I am doing wonderful. It is the month of May. It's Mother's Day weekend coming up. I shot a turkey yesterday. I'm getting ready to go fishing on Saginaw Bay. All is good. All is good in my world.
1: That is fantastic. Well, you know, I'm sure when you get out there fishing on Saginaw Bay, with that fishery turning into such a world-class destination, you're going to be out there with several of our angling compatriots, I'm sure, this weekend, Mike.
0: Well, you are now working currently with the group Great Lakes Salmon Initiative, correct?
1: Correct, yeah. So just a little bit about me, Mike. I've actually been in the outdoor space as a lobbyist here for the better part of the last 15 years, working with both MUCC in the past. I've done some work with Child Unlimited, the Great Lakes Salmon Initiative, and the newly formed now Michigan Anglers Consortium. So I've been out there on this battleground, if you will, on the commercial fishing bills for the better part of the last 12 years in every iteration.
0: Why won't this thing go away? It keeps getting defeated.
1: You know, I think there's a couple of things here, Mike. I think there is, number one, I think there's a strong emotional attachment that legislators get to this heritage industry when the commercial fishermen come in and sort of tell their story. And it sort of nags on their heartstrings, and they're like, I got to do something about this. And one of the ways we continue to defeat this legislation year and year again is we tell our story in sport anglers. And we talk about, look, man, we've got a $5.1 billion sport fishing industry that anglers have paid to build over the last 60 years. And when we tell that story, it does sort of chip away, if you will, at the emotional attachment that legislators get to this heritage industry. And that's a story we as anglers, we have to tell that right now. Obviously, we know we can talk more maybe about the absence of MUCC right now as they go through a transition. But right now, our legislators need to hear from our sport anglers and our recreational anglers about the importance of our fishery and the threat that these bills would be to this world-class fishery that we've built with our license fees and our bait and tackle purchases over the better part of the last 60 and 70 years.
0: How many commercial anglers are there in our state? How many are we talking about?
1: You know, my last estimates that I've seen is maybe 11 total.
0: 11.
1: Licenses.
0: 11. And how many recreational anglers are there in our state?
1: Oh, my gosh. There's hundreds of thousands. I mean, just there's 800 charter boat businesses alone in Michigan. that in 2025, I need you to think about this for a second, Mike. In 2025, those 800 charter boat businesses, the small business owners, by the way, 800 versus 11, I said 800, right?
0: Uh-huh.
1: And those businesses took 80,000 people walleye fishing for 20,000 trips. Can you imagine what those 80,000 people did in those local communities? I guarantee you they bought breakfast there, or at least donuts and coffee. I mean, the economic impact of just walleye fishing alone, I mean, way outweighs the $5.4 million in dockside value of commercial fishing last year.
0: And
1: let me
0: what
1: put that in perspective.
0: Yeah. What is it that these commercial anglers want? The one thing I hear about that really gets my attention, as an example, is they want access to Saginaw Bay walleye. But it's more than that, isn't it?
1: Yeah, I think, you know, I think the key component of what they're asking for is they're saying, look, we all know that the Great Lakes are changing. Well, let's go back to the 60s. You know, back in the 60s and 70s when the Great Lakes were overfished and we started to see the invasive species coming in, we've got a fishery that started to collapse, and we had to make a decision as a state, what's the best use of this public trust resource? And we said, hey, look, we're going to manage this resource for sport angling, right? And that's generated and created a $5.1 billion industry. Now we're starting to see it again. We're seeing the whitefish population is declining for a lot of different vectors. You know, I'm not a biologist. I'm a lobbyist. I like to say I know a little about a lot, but I happen to know a lot about this one. And in this particular case, we've got a whitefish population that's collapsing. So these guys are having a harder time making a living. And they're saying, hey, there's a lot of walleye in Saginaw Bay. We should have access to them. There's a lot of lake trout in Lake Michigan. I should have access to those fish. You know, let us keep our businesses afloat, if you will, by getting access to these sport fish that the angling community has supported restocking the restoration of over the last 60 years. That's the real crux of the matter, Mike.
0: Well, and I think I want to make sure people don't gloss over what you just said. The sport angling community has established these fisheries that the commercial anglers now want to exploit.
1: That is 100%. Correct. You know, we pay for the stocking of these fish through our license fees, through our bait and tackle purchases, and through our other taxes. This is 100%. This is a public trust resource that we as anglers have bought and paid for over the last 60 years.
0: And you've got a lot of state legislators who are jumping on board in support of this.
1: It is interesting to see, especially with the amount of opposition from the recreational and sport angling community over the last few iterations of this bill. The only thing I can imagine is that our legislators are not hearing from the average angler, and they're hearing from a small minority that's very vocal and pleading for the subsistence of their business, right? And I think it's important that for your listeners that if they care about our fisheries and they care about the future of sport angling, they need to pick up the phone, they need to show up at coffee hours, they need to send emails to their legislators and say, hey, look, House Bills 5801 and 5802 are a threat to a $5.1 billion industry that we as average Michiganders and average anglers have paid to establish. Vote no. Take your name off the bill if your name's on it.
0: Last time this came up, MUCC was instrumental in beating it back down. Now there basically is no more MUCC. Your thoughts on that?
1: Yeah, I think that's, to your point, I think obviously, those of us in the outdoor community and those of us who are a little closer to it, we've watched some of the struggles that the Michigan United Conservation Clubs have had over the course of the last couple of years. They've been a strong voice for the outdoor community over the last 90 years. Like with everything, though, change happens, and they've got some struggles. And as you know, it's very public, they voted to dissolve the organization after 90 years. They are still out in the fight as they go through this transition period. And we hope that some other folks will, in the meantime, pick up the baton where MECC left off. And that really is going to come down to that average person to get in the fight right now, because there is going to be a hole there. You know, one of my favorite Ronald Reagan quotes is, if not you, then who? If not now, then when? And right now, sport anglers, we need to get engaged. We need to let our legislators know that this is bad for our fishery. It's bad for fishing in Michigan, especially with the hole that MUCC has left.
0: Do you think it's a coincidence that this was brought back up on the heels of the demise of MUCC, or am I reading too much into this?
1: I think you're. I mean, it's like we all like to, in this game, like we all like to read too much into things, and we do sometimes see conspiracies where there's not. And no, I think this has been out there. This is a drumbeat that our commercial anglers continue to be. I think we all knew this was going to be out there once again sometime this session. I do think it's based around really the timing of the fishing season kind of opening up, if you will. Gotcha. I don't think it's got anything to do with the heels of MUCC.
0: No, I appreciate that. And I also appreciate the commercial fishermen. I mean, they have a heritage. They have multi-generational family businesses, many of them. They're hardworking people. They're just trying to survive. I don't have a problem with those people. I just have a problem with what they're trying to do and take advantage of a resource that, in my opinion, is not theirs to harvest.
1: You know, 100%. I'm a former small business owner that went through a transition back in the 90s when, you know, the internet came out, right? And I was a Main Street retailer. I was like, what's this internet thing, right? And didn't make my transition and had to move on. And you know, sometimes you got to realize that, you know, the reality of the economy changes. But at the same time, I believe the sport angling community is very willing to come alongside our friends in the commercial angling side and talk to them about what we can do as partners in developing regulation and developing their whitefish fishery.
0: All right, Bill, listen, hang tight. We got to take a break here in the Outdoor Magazine show. We're talking with Bill Jackson. He's working with a group called the Great Lakes Salmon Initiative, among others. The website for Great Lakes Salmon Initiative is glsalmon.org, glsalmon.org. And after the break, we'll talk about a piece of proposed legislation that might help the fisheries division and help recreational anglers as well.
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8: Drying out this evening, partly cloudy skies stick around tonight, lows mid-40s. A pleasant Mother's Day is in store tomorrow, highs nearing 60, sun and clouds mixed. We'll stay cool to start the work week, highs upper 50s to near 60 Monday through Wednesday. Better chances for scattered to widespread showers arrive Tuesday, looking drier and warmer at the end of the week. I'm WSBT 22 meteorologist Jessica Burns.

0: 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You can hear us in Traverse City on WTCM 580 AM and north of the bridge in Marquette, WDMJ 1320 AM. 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It is that time of year. We will have Rich Krizan of Killer Food Plots on the show in our second hour just to remind us about where we should be in this process right now. I've got some soil samples at the lab right now waiting for results, and Rich is going to come out to our lease property here in the next couple of weeks and see how he can help us out. He can do the same for you. Go to the website killerfoodplots.com. That's killerfoodplots.com. Right now we're talking with Bill Jackson. Bill is a lobbyist in Lansing. He's worked with many conservation-related groups over the last few years, most recently Great Lakes Salmon Initiative, their website, glsalmon.org. That's glsalmon.org. Bill, before we move on to the legislation to help fund the DNR Fisheries Division, one last time, what do you want sport anglers to do to fight the commercial fishing bills?
1: Hey, I think I love to say this all the time. The world is run by those who show up. And so as sport anglers, we need to show up. Pick up the phone, call your legislators, send an email to your legislators, show up at their coffee hours when they're home. Let them know that 5801 and 5802 is bad for our fishery and bad for a $5.1 billion sport angling community.
0: All right, let's turn our attention now to the piece of legislation that is designed to help fund the DNR Fisheries Division. Tell me more about that, and what's the status on that these days, Bill?
1: Yeah, so that's House Bill 5093, and it's really a piece of groundbreaking legislation brought to the legislature by a stakeholder group, which Great Lakes Salmon Initiative was a part of. Trout Unlimited was at the table on that, and this newly formed Michigan Anglers Consortium, which is a group trying to pull all of the diverse fishing clubs and organizations around the state under a single umbrella. And what it really does is House Bill 5093, which sits in committee, which we hope to have a vote out of committee and get it onto the floor of the House by the summertime, really looks at funding our fisheries differently. And I think one of the problems that it addresses right now is that, you know, under the North American Conservation model, which is a user pay model, we pay to have a world-class fishery, and we pay for that through our license fees, right? And right now, only 67 cents of every dollar that comes in on our license fee goes to the management of our fishery. 5093 really does something groundbreaking and says, we're going to set a floor. We're going to dedicate a certain percentage of our fishing license fees that come into the department to the fishery so that it can't be used for other things, whether that's, keeping the lights on at the offices or administrative work that needs to be done. That's all well and good, and we need to fund that at the department, but the money that we pay as anglers needs to go to our fisheries, and 5093 does that. And it guarantees a floor for the first time ever to our fisheries, and I think that's important. The other thing it does is it just updates. We haven't looked at our fishing licenses for the past probably 15 years. And so, a lot's changed in 15 years, Mike. You know, the cost of everything has gone up. My phone is different. You know, the pen I use that I don't use today is different than I had 15 years ago. So it's time that we looked at updating and modernizing the way we fund our fisheries, and 5093 really does that. It sits in committee, and like I said, we hope that we'll have a good vote out of committee and move that off the floor of the House this spring.
0: I've been following this from a distance since its inception, and not being a political animal like you are and know how things work intimately as you do. I look at it from the outside, Bill, and I feel like this thing has not been able to get traction. Is it getting traction now?
1: You know, I think it's starting to, and I think part of that is I go back to what I talked about with opposition to the commercial fishing bills, is our legislators need to hear from our fishing community that we're okay paying for our fisheries management. We're okay paying for a little bit more on our licenses if we know the dollars we pay are going to go to managing the fisheries, to stocking fish, to making sure we have a world-class fishery. And I think they're starting to hear that, and that is starting to give some traction. And I think that's, again, extremely important. We need to pick up the phone. I'm going to sound like a broken record, Mike. We need to pick up the phone. We need to send an email. We need to show up at coffee hours and let our folks know we're okay paying a little bit more, as we have for the last 60 years, for our world-class fishery.
0: Real quick.
1: And that will then continue to get more traction.
0: Real quick before I let you go, does House Bill 5093, does this also include my favorite of adding additional trolling rods for Great Lakes anglers?
1: It does, my friend. It does. Now you're gonna have to buy a hatchery stand for that, Mike.
0: I would be more than happy.
1: We're paying the stock. Right?
0: I would be more than happy to do that. Bill Jackson, appreciate your time. Keep up the good work, and your call to action, I hope, will be heeded by anglers across the state of Michigan. Appreciate your time. We'll take a break here in the Outdoor Magazine Show. When we come back, this is not outdoor related directly, but it sure is Avery related. We're going to talk with Dr. Brian McFalda. He is a neurologist from My Michigan Hospital in Midland. May is Stroke Awareness Month. And as a stroke survivor, I want you to be aware of some things. And as a neurologist, so does Dr. Brian McFalda. That's coming up after the break right here on Outdoor Magazine. I want you to think about one tool you use every day, whether it's in the field, on the water, or just around the house. I bet you can't come up with something more versatile than a good knife. And for me, that's a Rapid River knife, handmade by craftsmen in Michigan's Upper Peninsula and guaranteed for life. 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

0: 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You can hear us in, let's go to St. Joe, WSJM, 94.9 FM. Let's go north of the bridge. Let's go to Sioux, the Sioux, WKNW, 1400 AM. 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I was wearing Versa Skins the other morning in the turkey blind because it was chilly, and it felt good. 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And we are in the month of May. May, of course, the time to apply for a Michigan Bear or Michigan Elk tag. It's also Stroke Awareness Month. Now, this is something that I got to be honest, I'm kind of passionate about. I actually had a stroke in late October of 2024. And it was a pretty bad one, but I'm fine. I'm fine because of a lot of prayers from you, my friends, and also the good folks at my Michigan hospital in Midland. They really, they took care of me. And today, as I look back on it, I'm a pretty darn lucky guy. Dr. Brian McFalda is a neurologist at my Michigan hospital. He's also an avid outdoorsman, and he's with us now on the Outdoor Magazine phone line. Doc, welcome back. How have you been?
1: I've been well. Thank you, Mike. How have you been?
0: I shot a bird the other morning, so that was pretty good. Now I'm ready to start walleye fishing, and I can do these things, Doctor, because I'm still here. I'm functioning. I can think. I'm one of the lucky ones.
1: Absolutely, Mike. And I appreciate the time this morning to talk a little bit about stroke. I know we've had a previous conversation, and I can't tell you how many patients that I've seen that are listeners of your show thanked you and I for doing that segment previously and bringing awareness to this devastating disease.
0: Well, that does mean a lot. I mean, I had it firsthand. You've seen it I don't know how many times. A stroke is nothing to mess around with, is it?
1: It absolutely is not. There's almost 800,000 strokes that happen annually in the U.S. And more importantly than the number, it's that leading cause of death and disability. And it's that

0: disability, as you just spoke to, that potentially keeps us from doing those things and enjoying those things that we as outdoors people really love.
1: Fast action, I know, is key. In my case, I stumbled into the house. My wife, Denise, looked at me and said, "We're calling the cavalry. We're calling 911," and it got the ball rolling. What do we look for, Doc? What are the signs that get your attention and should get our attention?
0: Yeah, absolutely. The easiest thing to remember is a mnemonic, and it's the Be Fast mnemonic. And if you can just remember that, that's what should guide you. And the B stands for balance loss. The E stands for vision changes or vision loss. That F stands for facial weakness. The A stands for arm weakness. The S stands for speech difficulty, which may be slurred speech or unintelligible speech. And that T is just what you mentioned, is time. If you notice any of those other stroke-like symptoms, then you need to call 911 immediately to get the ball rolling on stroke care, because time is of the essence.
1: Man, when I look at those things, when I hear about those things, I had all of them to some degree, some worse than others. But you know what, Doc? This was not on my radar. I didn't think I was at risk for stroke. I'd never thought about stroke. So I have to be honest, as I'm going through this, there was kind of a disconnect in my mind, because I'm thinking, I can't be having a stroke. I'm not a stroke candidate. Who is a candidate, and how do we prevent ourselves from becoming a candidate, and is that possible?
0: Yeah, I mean, so there's certain non-modifiable risk factors. We can't change our age, we can't change our gender, we can't change our hereditary factors or race. And the older we get, we may be at more risk for strokes. But really, some of those other things we can change is if we have high blood pressure, if we have diabetes, if we have high cholesterol, if we're a smoker. Those are the main risk factors for having strokes. But folks that have heart issues, folks that have sleep apnea, those are some additional things that we may not think about, that those are risk factors for stroke. Folks that are overweight, you know, those are all things that can lead to stroke. So those are things that we need to be working with our healthcare providers to try to get those things under control as best we can, so that we can lower the risk of stroke. Unfortunately, we can never get the risk to zero, but we can get it as low as we can to hopefully prevent strokes in the first place. And in those individuals like yourself who have had strokes, to try to prevent them from happening again.
1: Turns out mine was likely caused by a hole in my heart that I didn't know I had. One of your docs there at the hospital fixed that hole in my heart. And now I'd like to think I'm good to go. The only thing that would make this better, Dr. Brian McFalda, is if you would give me the green light to start smoking cigars again. I dearly miss those things.
0: Yeah, I know you'd asked me that before, and unfortunately, that's one of the biggest things that we can do to prevent strokes is quit smoking. And so the damage that smoking does to the vessels, and potentially increasing our blood pressure, which again is that other risk factor.
1: Well, doc, you're not telling me what I want to hear. Dr. Brian McFalda, appreciate your time. Keep up the good work. Website to check out, mymichigan.org/stroke. mymichigan.org/stroke. And the doc is a hardcore outdoorsman. I appreciate that very much. We'll take a break for the top of the hour. When we come back in our second hour, we're going to talk with a Michigan hunter who just got back from Kodiak Island on a wonderful bear hunt. Then Rich Brezan of Killer Food Plots and Steve Dye from MUCC.
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0: I'm Dave Packer. The CDC is alerting doctors and health departments around the country to be aware of the potential for imported hantavirus cases from the cruise ship outbreak. A cruise ship linked to a deadly hantavirus outbreak with 140 people on board, including 17 Americans, anchoring overnight off Spain's Canary Islands. ABC's Maggie Rooley is there.
1: The CDC emergency response is classified as a level 3, the lowest risk to the public. Back in the Canary Islands, despite all the precautions, workers at the port here protesting the ship's arrival.
2: Estamos muy lejos de...
1: This resident says people are scared, but this tourist from Ireland says she's not worried.
3: I feel perfectly fine.
4: Yeah.
3: Because I know they're going to quarantine everyone. They're going to make sure everything is safe for everyone.
1: The World Health Organization stressing this is not a new COVID.
0: A boat explosion near a popular South Florida sandbar sent several people to the hospital with serious injuries Saturday afternoon.
1: Miami-Dade Fire Rescue rushing more than two dozen units to the haul-over sandbar in Biscayne Bay. Rescuers pulling people into lifeboats and rushing them to nearby fuel docks. Officials say at least 15 people were taken to local hospitals, some even airlifted.
0: ABC's Morgan Norwood in Denver, a Frontier Airlines jet hitting and killing a person who was on the runway during takeoff.
5: Frontier Flight 4345 was accelerating for takeoff at Denver International, speeding down the runway at almost 150 miles per hour when pilots sounded the alarm. Officials say a person they describe as trespassing scaled an airport fence and 2 minutes later was struck and killed. An official telling ABC News the person was at least partially consumed by one of the engines, triggering an engine fire.
0: The plane was evacuated and preliminary reports say five people were taken to the hospital. Under a new administration proposal, guns could be mailed through the United States Postal Service. It's been illegal except for licensed dealers since the 1920s. 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
7: Brought to you by the Town Crier Wire. In the newsroom, I'm Andrew Green. A familiar face will once again take the reins at the Stevensville Village office. Village trustees this week voted to hire Casey Dominguez to serve as the next village manager. Dominguez was previously the village manager in Stevensville from 2022 to 25. She left early this year to take on the manager position in Lincoln Township, but resigned in April. Stevensville Village Council President Bert Peters tells us when trustees were reviewing the more than 20 applications they received for a new manager and saw the resume of Dominguez there, she rose to the top. Peters says during her previous tenure with the village, Dominguez brought its operations to the next level, securing grants and starting several initiatives.
8: One of them being the ANSI Foundry, an old foundry in the village limits that has been condemned, and we're trying to work on getting it tore down and then something else rebuilt there. And it's been a big project, along with safe streets for all, because everybody wants to do more walking and bicycling. And a new parking lot was put in, and we have a new dog park.
7: She'll start on Monday with the same $81,000 salary and benefits package that she had before leaving. Cornerstone Alliance has given community leaders and business owners a glimpse of the things it did in 2025 to help develop the Southwest Michigan economy with its annual meeting held on Thursday in St. Joe. Cornerstone President Marla Schneider tells us about 160 people gathered to learn the latest. She says Cornerstone directed its efforts at four key areas in 2025: economic development, community development, housing, and entrepreneurial services. She says Cornerstone Alliance made strides in all four, and while the economy faced some challenges in 2025, things are looking up for 2026.
9: 2025, I think from the industrial side of things, was a bit slower than we all wanted to see, but we are really seeing an uptick in 2026 with projects getting back online.
7: Schneider says major accomplishments in 2025 include 112 municipal capacity building engagements around the county. It's Developer Day that attracted more than 55 developers, bankers, and regional partners. $4.3 million secured to develop the Lake Michigan Industrial Park and the completion of a major housing needs assessment. Cornerstone will soon be hiring someone specifically to work on housing issues in Berrien County. And despite the uncertainty, consumer confidence was up in April, but this may be the last month that the economic indicators are looking up for places like West Michigan. Dr. Brian Long, an economic researcher for Grand Valley State University, says the cost of oil is affecting everything.
10: In the broadest sense, the price of oil is reflected in the price of almost everything that we buy. Even a loaf of bread has to be delivered by a truck that probably burns diesel, and the farmer that grew the grain for that bread probably has a diesel or gasoline tractor.
7: Long says that businesses are reporting that surcharges and soaring freight costs are not helping the situation. In the newsroom, I'm Andrew Green.
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13: Drying out this evening, partly cloudy skies stick around tonight, lows mid-40s. A pleasant Mother's Day is in store tomorrow, highs nearing 60, sun and clouds mixed. We'll stay cool to start the work week, highs upper 50s to near 60 Monday through Wednesday. Better chances for scattered to widespread showers arrive Tuesday, looking drier and warmer at the end of the week. I'm WSBT 22 meteorologist Jessica Burns.

0: Time now for Michigan's number one outdoor radio show, Mike Avery's Outdoor Magazine. Mike Avery has covered the outdoors in Michigan for more than four decades, and that tradition continues today. Outdoor Magazine is brought to you by Jay's Sporting Goods, DeYater Insurance Group, Angler Quest Pontoons, The Forward Corporation, Security Credit Union, Offshore Tackle, Hammond Drives and Equipment, Garber Chevrolet, the West Branch Visitors Bureau, Rapid River Knife Works, and by Michigan Brand Meats. 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
1: Indeed, this is the big guy, Mike Avery. Thank you, Ken Hunter, for that introduction, and welcome to hour number two of this week's Outdoor Magazine radio show. 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I do like podcasting. I think it's a fascinating form of communication these days. I do podcasts monthly, every month, for some of my advertising partners, including Killer Food Plots, Angler Quest Boats, and Offshore Tackle. When we're done in the studio today with the radio show, we will record this month's Offshore Tackle podcast. I'll be talking with the angler who won the MWT, the Michigan Walleye Tour stop on Saginaw Bay last weekend. So we will learn more about that. And as I'm thinking about it too, there are things I still want to do as far as podcasting and video podcasts and exploring that whole avenue, that whole option. It's just a matter of, you know, I don't know if at this point I want to put the effort into that it would take to do it. If I was a much younger man, I'd be all over this, but I just don't know. You know, there comes a time in your life when you say, okay, what am I going to do now? You know, and I'm at one point in my life where, I don't want to say I'm starting to slow down, but I'm looking at where I'm going to put my efforts, and is this a place that I want to put my resources? When I compare that to a friend of mine, Jeff Hammond. Jeff is a very, very interesting guy. I think of him as Mr. Adventure. This guy loves hunting and fishing adventures across the world. And it's not like, forgive me for saying this, it's not like the guy is made out of money. It's not like he was born with a silver spoon in his mouth. I mean, he was a state trooper. He's a retired state trooper, which I have much respect for. You know, my dad was a cop for 35 years. I have a special place in my heart for law enforcement people. But, you know, it's not a job where you're going to make millions and millions every year. So how do you afford these adventures? Why do you chase these adventures? And most importantly, as we talk with Jeff Hammond, this most recent trip he took to Kodiak Island. I've been to Kodiak twice, and it is the most beautiful place I have ever been in my life. And I've been blessed to go to some pretty cool places. But Kodiak Island in Alaska is breathtaking. We went to Larson's Bay by boat out of the city of Kodiak, and every time we came around another corner, I saw these vistas, I saw these this scenery, and I said, that is the most beautiful place I've ever seen. And 20 minutes later, we came around another bend, and I went, this is even more breathtaking. But it is a very, very rugged place as well. And Jeff is with us now on the Outdoor Magazine phone line to talk more about this. Jeff Hammond, welcome to the show. How are you, my friend?
2: I'm doing well, and you?
1: Well, I'm doing good, but little old Avery is back here in Michigan turkey hunting, and Jeff Hammond is on Kodiak Island hunting Kodiak bears.
2: Yeah, you were probably more comfortable than I was, I can tell you that.
1: I guarantee you that I was. Why Kodiak, Jeff? What was the appeal there?
2: You know, well, first of all, I apologize. I'm just coming off a nasty cold, so bear with my voice here a little bit, if you would. But, Kodiak has been a trip. You know, when you're a kid, you have certain animals, if you're a hunter or you want to be a hunter, there's certain animals that kind of automatically fall on a little list of yours that you hope someday to be able to hunt. Of course, with me, the first one was the Cape Buffalo, which I was able to do. And the second was the Kodiak brown bear. When I was a kid, I went into this guy who hunt the whole world, his house, and he had about every animal you could imagine. One of them was the brown bear. And I just instantly knew someday, somehow, I had to hunt that animal. And so at that point, you know, I don't know what it was like, 13, 14, my mind was set that someday I'd do it. And that someday finally came in the last couple of weeks here.
1: So you remind me a lot of another friend of mine, Chad Stearns of Jay's Sporting Goods, who is also what I call an adventure junkie. He's traveled the world on hunting and fishing adventures. And Chad has told me that, look, if you want to do these types of things, you just make it happen. You just, you know, you save a few bucks over the years and you just put this money aside and say, I'm going to do that. Is that the mindset you have to do, Jeff, to do these exotic world-class hunting and fishing adventures around the world?
2: Really, it is. Anything in life, it's the same. You know, I hear a lot of people say, I mean, throughout my whole life, I've heard people say, I'm gonna, you know, it's, when are you gonna, well, I'm not sure yet, but I'm gonna do that. And anytime they say that, I always just put a not before gonna. I'm not gonna, because if you were really gonna, you'd be doing it right now. You'd be already making the plans for it to happen. And that's when you get into these hunts. Now, like you said earlier, if you're a person who, a trust fund baby or something, where you don't ever have to work, you can just go out and spend all the money you want, you just call and do it. But if you have to plan, that's exactly what you have to do. You have to plan. You have to work harder than anybody else is willing to work, save everything you can, and just make it happen. And that's what I've done. This hunt is not, it's not something that's super cheap to do. And so you definitely have to plan and just absolutely make it happen.
1: When I was on Kodiak, it was the summertime, and you know, the conditions were rainy, but it was comfortable. I mean, you were there a couple of weeks ago, and I was actually surprised to see snow up at elevation.
2: Well, you got the rain part right, and they had warned me ahead of time. The most difficult part of a Kodiak Island hunt is the mental aspect of it. Rain has a way of wearing the person down, and Kodiak is best at it. When we arrived, it was raining. When we left, it was raining. And all the time in between the 2 weeks we were there, it was raining. It only stopped in time for it to snow. And that's what it's like. I don't know if the ground actually gets wet, though, because the rain is going parallel with the ground. The winds just howl up there. 20 to 50 mile an hour winds are common, and they just don't stop. And so, yeah, it's a mind game, and you have to know that before you get there, be prepared for it. Rain gear only redirects the water to another spot on your body. It doesn't stop the rain, but it's still worth it.
1: So where were you based out of? I'm sure you initially flew out of the city of Kodiak.
2: Correct. You fly into, you know, it's a 3-day flight trip, basically, to get from South Florida to where you're going to hunt. You know, you get all your flights. You have to line up to get to, like, Anchorage, and then Anchorage to Kodiak. And then from Kodiak, you jump in those lovely little float planes, which the only way I can describe our float plane flights were like a crazy roller coaster without the tracks. I mean, you're all over the place. It's pretty wild. But we took the float plane about halfway north into the island, and that's where we were based. And we were with Muncie Bear Camp, which is pretty central in the island.
1: So how you gave yourself, what, 2 weeks to get this done?
2: It's a 12-day hunt, and I had 3 days at both ends of travel. So it's a little bit of time.
1: And it takes a little bit of time to get this done. In most cases, unless you're extraordinarily lucky, I guess.
2: Correct. You plan for the full 12 days. In your mind, you have to set your mind for 12 days of doing this. Now, excuse me, there were four hunters. They have a lot of this organization has a lot of land that's set for them. And so they bring up, four hunters at a time. And that's all that hunts there that season. And they would take you to different out camps where you'd have tents set up or what have you, and then you'd hunt out of those areas. I was fortunate enough to hunt out of what they would call their base camp, and so you have a small cabin there to stay in.
1: Oh, a cabin. So you weren't roughing it at all. We're talking with Jeff Hammond. No, he was roughing it. We'll find out more after the break. We're talking with Jeff Hammond, a Michigan native, a hardcore Michigan hunter, who has traveled the world on hunting and fishing adventures, most recently to Kodiak Island. I will post some of the pictures with Jeff's permission. I'm sure it'll be okay on my Facebook page so you can see what he's dealing with. And we'll find out how this whole trip unfolded after the break right here on Outdoor Magazine.
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0: 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Right now, we're talking with a friend of mine. His name is Jeff Hammond. Jeff is a guy who he seeks adventure, and he's willing to make the sacrifices that it takes to make these trips happen. His most recent adventure, Kodiak Island, Alaska, for a Kodiak bear hunt. And Jeff, I have always heard that Kodiak, next to a grizzly, is like the biggest bear in the world. Next to a polar bear is the biggest bear in the world, isn't it?
1: Yeah. There are people who say a grizzly is the same thing. They're just a larger version of it. I don't know that. I've always kind of looked at them as a separate animal, just because where they are, the size is just gigantic.
0: So how do you hunt them? What is the hunt itself like?
1: Yeah, the hunt is sheer boredom is what I would describe it at. Topped off with the most exciting time you're ever going to have in your life, and maybe the most difficult at the same time. And they, once again, they had warned me about this. These are things that you have to ask ahead of time. But I shot my bear on day number 9, in the evening of day number 9. And those days started about, 7 in the morning and ended about 10 at night, because it stays light a lot longer there this time of year. And those days are literally sitting on a beach somewhere. Now, this is not a nice sandy beach in southern Florida. This is a miserable, rocky, beautiful beach in Kodiak. And you sit there through a spotting scope or binoculars. You stare at the mountainsides all day, 10, 12, 13, whatever hours long, without a break. And you just study the size of these mountains for a little tiny in spot of black, which you hope is a big brown bear. The guide with you, of course, these guys can see a bear like nobody's business, and I'm not quite that good at it, but you just sit there and just look over and over, like maybe 4 or 5 miles away, you're looking over mountainsides for bear, and that's what you do all day, day in and day out. So it's not the most exciting thing to do, but it's necessary.
0: So when you spot a bear, do you immediately go after it, or do you judge the size of that bear? Were you looking for a certain size trophy bear?
1: Yes and no. You know, of course, if you know anything about the Kodiak Browns, the big wow is a 10-foot bear. Everybody dreams of a 10-foot bear, but few get them. I mean, they're not every day you see a 10-foot bear. People will go up there who have hunted browns in the past, who have got a bear of lesser size, and they're willing to go there, hunt the whole 12 days and go home with nothing, several trips in a row, in hopes that one trip they're going to get a 10-foot bear. So you have that 10-foot number in the back of your head, but you don't even really dream of it. And you know, you're more of a realist. And so I told my wrong continent, but I told my guide, I said, hey, you know, what I'm looking for, I would really like to get something 9-foot or better, you know, and I'd be thrilled. He goes, oh, that's doable. We'll aim for anything 9-foot or better. And I see a bear, they look like a brown bear. they see a bear and they somehow almost instantly can tell you like the precise best guess size that bear is going to be. I don't know how they do it that far away. When you see a really big bear, it's like, whoa, that is a really big bear. They walk different, act different. But these guys can, I mean, we had a bear show up. They're like, yeah, that's just over a 9 footer. And another one, yeah, oh, that's close to a 9.5 footer. How they can tell that 4 miles away, I don't know, but they do. They're so good at it. But I was kind of looking for that 9 or a little over 9 if it became an option. When you see a bear that you say, hey, that's in the category, that's a bear that I want to hunt, it doesn't mean you get to go after it. And that's a real bummer because we saw several 9 pluses, and we just watched them for 2-3 hours as they walked. And we never even stood up because it would be worthless. A bear just at a slow meander, a human would have to just run just to try to keep up with them, let alone catch up with them. And so what they were waiting for is a bear that would lay down and take a nap. Bears do that frequently, and this is breeding season, and so it adds another spectrum to it where these bears are chasing sows all over, which sometimes they won't ever stop. And they love, the big bears love to run to the top where the snow is of the mountain and wait for that air to come up, and then they can smell where the hot sows are, and then they come down and chase them around. So that's a problem. You're out there hunting, and you see a bear you would love to get, and you never even stand up because it's walking the wrong direction, or it's in an area you cannot get to, or what have you, or you don't have time to get there. Because, I mean, it's a 2 or 3 or 4 hour stalk is not unheard of when it comes to a brown bear.
0: And what are, okay, so you see the bear that you guys want to go after. So what are the conditions like then? What's the elevation? Tell me that story, that part of the story.
1: Yeah, that all varies. In fact, I was telling you about there was a couple other hunters who were at other posts around his area, and one guy goes out, and opening day of his season, a nice bear shows up on a beach. They take the boat to a hidden place on a beach, get out, they walk for 20 minutes and shoot a nice bear. I'm like, wow, this is going to be great. You know, first day, he shoots a nice bear, and he didn't even have to climb more than maybe a foot of altitude. It was just, and so in your mind, you're like, oh, this is, I'm going to survive this. And then the next guy who got a bear was, I think, on day 5, shot a nice bear on the beach. And so I'm like, man, I can't wait to see mine on the beach. Well, I did see a bear on the beach, just down the beach from us. However, it was actually, it caught a deer, a blacktail or Sitka deer. It caught it and killed it and ate the whole thing in one sitting. So that's the only bear I saw on the beach. The rest of my bear were up higher. So altitude, that all depends on your bear and your ability. They're not going to send a guy who can hardly walk up.
0: Well,
1: you know,
0: it's not a trip for a guy who can hardly walk. I know you to be a guy who is in great shape. You train for these types of things. You prepare. So the one that you targeted, the one that you went after, tell me about that one, that particular bear. What was that like?
1: That was horrible. The reason is we saw it in the morning, and well, it was horrible then. Now it's perfect. Because frankly, the harder the hunt, the better the memory.
0: Yeah.
1: And that's about like true with anything in life. The more you had to do for it, the better memory it is. And that's kind of funny. I actually saw my bear first. It came out and I'm like, oh, there's a big bear, guys. And they're like, where? And I direct them to where I saw it and we get on it. And then it disappeared in those lovely alders that are up there. And it's just gone. We don't see this thing for hours. And then later on, I think it was like 12 o'clock in the afternoon, all of a sudden, boom, it shows up again on the other side of the alder patch, and which is easily a mile away from where it went in at. So we watch it, and it turns, and where does it go? Straight up the mountain. And they're like, oh, man, that's not good. And it's now, we watch it for an hour as it's just climbing straight up. And it gets all the way up to the snow level in the mountains now. When it comes to elevation, I think, I don't know, what is that? According to my GPS, I think it was like 1,600 feet altitude from sea level. And just go straight up. and all of a sudden just plops down. And he's like, oh, it laid down. He goes, but that's in a terrible place. He goes, and he kind of chuckles. The guy does and says, you think you want to go for that one? And I said, you think I can get to it? He goes, I mean, is it possible? Yeah, it's possible, but it's not going to be any fun. I said, well, if it's possible, this is day number 9. I said, I'm going after it. Okay. And so we load up our stuff. We put our hiking clothes on, and they take us in a little skiff over, I think it was like 4 miles from where we were glassing, drop us off on the beach and said, have at it. We'll be watching from the island. And they go back with the island, and they just watch. That this was an older guy who doesn't go up the mountains anymore, but he owns it, so he assists. But he watches it from there.
0: All right, Jeff, I'm going to tell you, we got about 2 minutes left to get this story, so let's...
1: Okay,
0: take me to the best part. There you go.
1: Okay, we climb for a couple hours, about die. We get all the way up to the snow level. We can't find it. We wait 40 minutes, laying in a slush pile until we're frozen. We do some calls. Bear looks up. He breaks some branches. Bear jumps up, charges us. We pump 8 rounds, 375 H&H, 300 grain rounds into it. It roars, stops, falls, goes down the cliff, and I end up with a bear that scored a little over 10 feet.
0: Oh, my gosh. I didn't know this part of the story. This bear charged you?
1: Skull. Oh, yeah. I shot right in the chest, running right at us.
0: Yeah. How far was it?
1: Started at 90. First round went off at 70. And that was close enough for me.
0: Oh, my gosh.
1: As fast as you could shoot, you shoot. And it just stood up and roared like you would picture an African lion.
0: Did your guy get this on video at all?
1: Oh, goodness, no. And then we found it. It was great. A lot of holes in it, which is fine. We had to go back down, come up the next day to pack it out because it's a real process. But
0: Jeff, what a story. Can I post some of those pictures you sent me? Can I post them online?
1: Oh, sure. That's okay. Fine.
0: All right, Jeff Hammond, I appreciate that story. That is, Jeff is such an interesting guy, as you can tell. I mean, we dream about these things. We talk about these things. But are we really going to do it? Most of us, no. But a guy like Jeff Hammond is. And that's why when he gets to the end of things and look back, he's going to have far more to be proud of than you or I. I'll post those pictures on my Facebook page. We'll take a break when we come back. Rich Krizan of Killer Food Plots. Thank you, Jeff.

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6: Drying out this evening, partly cloudy skies. Stick around tonight, lows mid-40s. A pleasant Mother's Day is in store tomorrow, highs nearing 60, sun and clouds mixed. We'll stay cool to start the work week, highs upper 50s to near 60 Monday through Wednesday. Better chances for scattered to widespread showers arrive Tuesday, looking drier and warmer at the end of the week. I'm WSBT 22 meteorologist Jessica Burns.

0: 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That, of course, the website of Michigan-based family-owned Killer Food Plots, Rich Krizan, the guy behind the company these days, a good friend of mine, and he's with us now on the Outdoor Magazine phone line. Rich, welcome back. How are things going?
1: Oh, Mike, going great.

0: How are you doing?
1: Well, I'm doing good. I got to believe you're a little busy right now, maybe?
0: I'm actually out here in Plainwell in the middle of a property we're working on, and my daughter and my father helped me set up a gun blind right now. So.
1: Ah, excellent. So are you in the... Are you in the heart of the spring food plot planting season, or are we just starting to fire up, Rich?
0: So I'm starting to fire up, getting the soil samples pulled. You know, the weather keeps doing that roller coaster up and down.
1: Man.
0: I'm trying to do some spraying right now, but, you know, we need to be 60 degrees and above. And, you know, we're getting close, like on days like today. But, no, we're just a lot of soil samples, a lot of planting. Getting these 360 gun blinds that I sell set up on various properties. So that's keeping me busy while I'm getting all the property plans around.
1: Well, last weekend, while I was out turkey hunting with my grandson, Trent, I pulled soil samples from three of our primary food plots. I sent them in using the Killer Food Plots soil sample kit. I sent those in, and we should be getting those results soon. And then, Rich... you and I and my son James are going to walk our lease property and take a serious look at that. Now, listen, there's so many things going on right now. I know you have graciously said you will make yourself available anytime. We're going to get this done as soon as we can, and I'm real curious to see what you see when you go out and look at this property, Rich.
0: Yeah, it's always exciting for me to walk a new piece of property. And you guys are familiar with it. You've hunted it. You know, James is real knowledgeable when it comes to doing the habitat part of it, and you know, just because you guys didn't have a good turnout, no, a lot of people didn't because of the weather last year. You know, I think you probably did most everything right. We're just going to do the soil samples. The one thing that you guys did admit you didn't do,
1: we did not. No, we did not. Even though I know better.
0: we all get in those situations. You know, you're trying to get things done, so no worries. You know, you did a soil samples this year, and like you said, we're going to get up there. I think I got the receipt for those, so they did make the lab, so I should have the results either today or tomorrow. So.
1: Oh, excellent, excellent, excellent. Hey, and another thing, too, I mean, you've got so many different things you're working on, but AquaShield, I sent you video of the AquaShield in action. Holy cow.
0: It's amazing, isn't it? Yeah, I actually posted that video, Mike. I appreciate you sharing that with me. That is a great example of how actively it does eat that muck and that sludge and all your goose poop. You know, we all know you got that goose
1: problem. Oh, my gosh, yeah.
0: Yeah, and in that video, you can literally see some of the aquatics. They're, like, popping up, and they're trying to attack the stuff that's coming off the bottom, right? Because that's just a food source for them. There's a lot of stuff that was hidden for them, and now they're eating it, including the larvae, mosquito larvae, and the midge fly larvae. So, yeah, I've been doing a lot of that. We've been down treating Spotted Acres Deer Farm. Went down and did that a week ago. Great people down there. He uses our Soil Defender fertilizer in his deer pens because it's super safe. And said the only complaint he has is that he's got to mow it twice a week now instead of just once a week.
1: Oh, so, boy. Well, when I look at your products, I mean, some of them, like the Aqua Shield, the Retain, the Soil Defender, they're just, listen, I don't want to oversell them. But I don't see a downside to some of these products. They're nothing but good comes from using these things.
0: Yeah, Mike, and, you know, most of our products, not all of them, are very environmental safe, you know. Our AquaShield, our Soil Defender, waterway safe, pet kid friendly. You know, your dogs can run around on the yard as soon as you're done spraying. Like you say, we use it in the deer pens, you know, and those deer are pretty valuable. So, yeah, I'm real happy with our products. Other people are real happy with them. You know, get online, killerfoodplots.com. If you got any questions, there's a lot of answers there. Or, you know, contact me straight up, and we can have a conversation about it.
1: All right, Rich. I wanted to get you on this week because this is kind of a critical time right now as we jump into the spring food plot planting season. We will talk with you throughout this season. I'll be posting some videos of our conversations looking at our lease property. So, again, the website, killerfoodplots.com, killerfoodplots.com. I'll let you get back to work, Rich, and we'll be talking again soon.
0: Hey, Mike, can I add one thing?
1: Yeah, real quick.
0: Super excited. I am in Jay's Great Outdoors.
1: My goodness. That is outstanding.
0: Yep. We just shipped an order to them. They received it Friday. So anybody in the area up there visits Jay's Killer Food Plots is on the shelf.
1: Is that Jay's, Gaylord, and Claire?
0: Yeah.
1: All right, excellent. Good job on that, Rich. Rich Grzan of Killer Food Plots, killerfoodplots.com, killerfoodplots.com, now available in Jay's Sporting Goods, Claire, and Gaylord locations. We'll take a break when we come back. A serious conversation with Steve Dye about the demise of MUCC. We'll talk more about that after the break right here on Outdoor Magazine. 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

0: 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So this week here on the show, a continuation of a topic that is, I got to be honest, it breaks my heart. It makes me very, very sad. The news that MUCC has officially or is in the process of officially dissolving. This is something we've been discussing lately. If you would have asked me a year and a half ago that this was going to happen, I would have said, you're crazy. No way this could happen. Steve Dye is the president of MUCC. He was voted in at convention back in March, I think it was, and he's with us now on the Outdoor Magazine phone line. Steve, man, this is like a gut punch, isn't it?
1: Morning, Mike. Yeah, it is. It's not an easy decision for the board and myself. I know it was a quite emotional decision for quite a few of us. Never wanted to see it happen. Didn't think it would ever happen, but it has. We've come to that point in our operations.
0: So I guess some questions here, because people have been asking me these questions. Is there a way that things can be resurrected under a different name, I don't know. What's now? I guess the question is, so what now?
1: Well, we're going through the dissolution process, and as far as we've got a checklist of things from our attorney that we need to do, and I'm developing another list of things closing down operations. As far as the future, I'm hoping that someday there's something that can take our place or step in and do that role. But do I know of somebody right now? No. But I'm crossing my fingers and hope there's somebody that can step up and do that, some organization or group of people.
0: What about, I know that just even recently, dues were taken out of people's, people paid their dues. There were contributions made to MUCC. Do those monies get refunded, Steve?
1: Anything after the 4th, we're refunding. That's when we announce the dissolution. All the donations and dues, those are used for our day-to-day operations. So those have been are in the process of being used. The donations for our campaign, as I said before, that was just to get us down the road a little further. We were about $66,000 short of our goal. But those funds that were raised we're using today for operations and getting ready to close up. That's what we're doing right now.
0: Man, almost 90 years. I know it's finances. I know it came down to money. Did the world just change, Steve? Is it because people don't join organizations anymore? This obviously worked 50 years ago. It worked very well. What changed, I guess, is a better question.
1: I think there's a lot of clubs, small clubs even, that have issues on getting membership. I'm aware of a couple of larger clubs down in the southern part of the state are having the same kind of issues where they're going to be closing their doors. So it's not just we're on a bigger scale. I think there are fewer clubs. I think I can speak to the Upper Peninsula. I know Sault Ste. Marie used to have a very active club, and they ended up closing up because of lack of membership. Tequamanon used to have an active club also, and they've closed up because of lack of membership. So it's not just young people don't join. And I love my kids, and I'll pick on them for just a moment, but they aren't joiners either. And I know my son's very active in the outdoors, but he doesn't join anything like that either.
0: Yeah.
1: Neither does my daughter. So I it's a trend of the young folks. I know there are young people out there that enjoy hunting, and I'm really glad to see that. But that's, I think that's a trend. You know, years ago, I think we might have had around 400 and some clubs. Today, we're down to around 100. I know at one point we had, he's probably about 100,000 members, and now we're, it's hard to tell, but we're down around 30,000, maybe 40,000. It's hard to tell on that,
0: yeah,
1: because of the way clubs give us their membership list.
0: Well, Steve,
1: so
0: I
1: it's been coming along that line.
0: You know, I've worked very closely with you the last year or so, and I respect you, and I am sorry that you're the guy who happened to be at the helm when this all happened. So I wish you nothing but luck. Let's stay in touch. And we will hope that somebody else, some other group, can come along and pick up the slack. We'll take a break here for the top. And thank you, Security Credit Union, for making each week's Ask Avery segment possible. We'll take a break. When we come back, Al Stewart talks about turkey hunting the mosquito season, the facilities they have at Hillsdale College for shooting, and also the Nimrod Society in Hour 3 of Outdoor Magazine.
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9: Lows dip down to about 42 overnight under clear skies. Ample sunshine expected again Sunday. Daytime highs approaching 58. Lows level off around 39 Sunday night, mainly clear skies. Mid-50s Monday, upper 60s Tuesday, with thunderstorms likely. A peek at the extended shows, 57 Wednesday, 61 Thursday, and 71 on Friday. Currently, it's 41 degrees. That's your updated forecast. I'm meteorologist Paul Trombley.

0: 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Now, here's your guest host, Connie Willis.
1: Tucker Band, you knew that. Can't you see? It's Coast to Coast AM. Connie Willis here. 1973, that's the year.

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12: Lows dip down to about 41 overnight under clear skies. Bright sunshine expected again Sunday. High temperatures reach up to 59. Sunday night, lows dip down to about 43. Mid-50s Monday, turning much warmer Tuesday with highs in the upper 60s and storms possible. A peek at the extended shows, 57 Wednesday, 61 Thursday, and 71 on Friday. Currently, it's 45 degrees. That's your updated forecast. I'm meteorologist Paul Trombley.
13: Some of y'all never been down south too much. I'm going to tell you a little bit about this so that you understand what I'm talking about. Down there we have a plant that grows out in the woods and the fields. Looks something like a turnip green. Nearby called the poke salad. Poke salad. Used to know a girl lived down there and she'd go out in the evenings and pick her a mess of it. Carry it home and cook it for supper. Cause that's about all they had to eat. They did all right.

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10: From ABC News, I'm Dave Packer. The CDC is alerting doctors and health departments around the country to be aware of the potential for imported hantavirus cases from the cruise ship outbreak. A cruise ship linked to a deadly hantavirus outbreak with 140 people on board, including 17 Americans, anchoring overnight off Spain's Canary Islands. ABC's Maggie Rooley is there.
11: The CDC emergency response is classified as a level 3, the lowest risk to the public. Back in the Canary Islands, despite all the precautions, workers at the port here protesting the ship's arrival.
12: Estamos muy lejos de...
11: This resident says people are scared, but this tourist from Ireland says she's not worried.
13: I feel perfectly fine.
12: Yeah,
13: because I know they're going to quarantine everyone. They're going to make sure everything is safe for everyone.
11: The World Health Organization stressing this is not a new COVID.
10: A boat explosion near a popular South Florida sandbar sent several people to the hospital with serious injuries Saturday afternoon.
11: Miami-Dade Fire Rescue rushing more than two dozen units to the haul-over sandbar in Biscayne Bay. Rescuers pulling people into lifeboats and rushing them to nearby fuel docks. Officials say at least 15 people were taken to local hospitals, some even airlifted.
10: ABC's Morgan Norwood in Denver, a Frontier Airlines jet hitting and killing a person who was on the runway during takeoff.
14: Frontier Flight 4345 was accelerating for takeoff at Denver International, speeding down the runway at almost 150 miles per hour when pilots sounded the alarm. Officials say a person they describe as trespassing scaled an airport fence and 2 minutes later was struck and killed. An official telling ABC News the person was at least partially consumed by one of the engines, triggering an engine fire.
10: The plane was evacuated and preliminary reports say five people were taken to the hospital. Under a new administration proposal, guns could be mailed through the United States Postal Service. It's been illegal except for licensed dealers since the 1920s. You're listening to ABC News.
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4: A refinery explosion right outside New Orleans Friday. Responders finding the Chalmette refinery completely engulfed in flame.
5: The owner of this refinery is PBF Energy in Louisiana. Now, it's too early to tell how much of the refinery is impacted, but this is their largest refinery with a capacity of 185,000 barrels of oil a day. That refinery fire happened on Friday and is now under control. But this coming at a time when crude oil and petroleum products are in short supply.
4: ABC's Jacqueline Lee. The Trump administration releasing some federal government files on UFO sightings, or as they're officially known by the government, UAPs, or unidentified anomalous phenomena. Here's Asa Stahl, science editor for Planetary Society.
16: These files released by the Pentagon do not give any solid evidence for life beyond Earth or alien life in general. But that doesn't mean we aren't continuing the investigation and the search for life.
4: High school culinary programs getting creative.
17: Yeah!
18: Rolling Flavors, Georgia's first student-operated food truck, has opened in DeKalb County. A student, Gabrielle Thompson.
19: I feel like I'm getting direct work experience, selling, marketing, learning how to talk to people, speak clearer, as well as cooking, of course.
18: The food truck will train students in 20 high schools, says Chef Keo Gayden.
20: The students will develop menus. The teachers will actually create their schedules for the use of the truck.
4: ABC's Chuck Severson reporting. 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
11: Clear skies overnight with a low of 42. Ample sunshine expected again Sunday. Daytime highs approaching 59. Mainly clear skies Sunday night. Lows dip down to about 43. Sunny skies Monday with daytime highs approaching 56. 67. Storms likely Tuesday. Looking further out, 57 Wednesday, 61 Thursday, and 71 on Friday. Right now, 45. That's your updated forecast. I'm meteorologist Paul Trombley.

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9: From ABC News, I'm Dave Patrick. Passengers on a Dutch hantavirus-infected cruise ship arriving in the Canary Islands overnight. Three people have died. CDC officials will be standing by to meet the passengers. Dr. Maria Van Kerkhove, director of the Department of Epidemic and Pandemic Management.
10: Right now, there's nobody on board that has any symptoms, including passengers and crew. That's great news.
9: 17 Americans on board. First responders in Florida's Miami-Dade rushed to a popular sandbar Saturday afternoon after a boat explosion with several people injured. Miami-Dade Fire Rescue told ABC News they dispatched over 25 fire rescue units. This witness.
11: It was an explosion in the bilge of the boat. About a 10 or 12 people that got stretched out of there from the explosion. And it was a pretty bad scene.
9: 15 people taken to a local area hospital. In Denver, a Frontier Airlines jet hitting and killing a trespasser who was on the runway during takeoff.
12: There was an...
13: The pilots immediately aborting takeoff. Smoke filling the cabin. The plane's engine bursting into flames.
12: Evacuate on the runway.
13: The crew deploying emergency slides, evacuating all 231 people on board.
14: Five people were taken to a nearby hospital, a dozen reporting minor injuries. The FAA and Denver police are now investigating.
9: ABC's Andrew Dimbert. No deal yet to end the war with Iran. ABC News senior White House correspondent Selena Wang.
15: The U.S. is still waiting for Iran's answer on those peace talks. The president has said a response was supposed to come last night, but as of now, nothing. And Iran's foreign ministry is now saying they're not bound by America's deadlines.
9: The war now entering its 10th week. Investigators in Central California say a new search of property linked to the family of convicted killer Paul Flores did not uncover the remains of Kristen Smart nearly 30 years after she vanished. Smart disappeared in 1996 while walking home from a college party in St. Louis Obispo. You're listening to ABC News.
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9: In North Carolina, two suspects now charged after three people were found dead Thursday night when deputies responded to a welfare check at a home in Fairview. Mayor John Ledford with the Buncombe County Sheriff's Office.
17: The information we've received, she is the daughter of the couple and the granddaughter of the deceased, older deceased person.
9: Authorities said the teenage girl was located in Gatlinburg, Tennessee, accompanied by a man whom police say is the second suspect. A massive security breach has impacted millions of students and teachers, just as many are preparing for final exams.
18: Millions of students and teachers across the country recovering from a digital nightmare right before finals week. A massive cyber attack shutting down the online learning platform Canvas, used by more than 8,000 K-12 schools and colleges to post assignments, check grades, and communicate with students and parents.
9: ABC's Morgan Norwood. The Trump administration releasing some federal government files on UFO sightings. ABC's Christian Cordero.
19: NASA transcripts from 4 years later are also part of this release. Buzz Aldrin telling the government he saw a possible laser in space. And images taken from the Apollo 17 mission in 1972 show strange lights observed in space from the moon. Every Apollo mission has reported similar lights.
9: FIFA announcing Katy Perry, Michael Bublé, and Mexican rock royalty Mana will be featured in the opening ceremonies at this year's World Cup. The tournament kicks off June 11th with Mexico facing South Africa. Dave Packer, ABC News.
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13: Daytime highs approaching 59 today. Under clear skies, lows dip down to about 43 tonight, mainly clear. Daytime highs approaching 57 tomorrow. Bright sunshine expected. Highs level off around 69 Tuesday with a chance of rain showers. 57, sunshine mixed with clouds at times Wednesday. A peek at the extended shows, 61 Thursday, 71 Friday, and 79 on Saturday. Right now, it's 45 degrees. That's your updated forecast. I'm meteorologist Paul Trombley.

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6: From ABC News, I'm Dave Packer. The CDC is alerting doctors and health departments around the country to be aware of the potential for imported hantavirus cases from the cruise ship outbreak. A cruise ship linked to a deadly hantavirus outbreak with 140 people on board, including 17 Americans, anchoring overnight off Spain's Canary Islands. ABC's Maggie Rooley is there.
7: The CDC emergency response is classified as a level 3, the lowest risk to the public. Back in the Canary Islands, despite all the precautions, workers at the port here protesting the ship's arrival.
8: Estamos muy lejos de...
7: This resident says people are scared, but this tourist from Ireland says she's not worried.
9: I feel perfectly fine.
8: Yeah,
9: because I know they're going to quarantine everyone. They're going to make sure everything is safe for everyone.
7: The World Health Organization stressing this is not a new COVID.
6: A boat explosion near a popular South Florida sandbar sent several people to the hospital with serious injuries Saturday afternoon.
7: Miami-Dade Fire Rescue rushing more than two dozen units to the Haulover Sandbar in Biscayne Bay. Rescuers pulling people into lifeboats and rushing them to nearby fuel docks. Officials say at least 15 people were taken to local hospitals, some even airlifted.
6: ABC's Morgan Norwood in Denver, a Frontier Airlines jet hitting and killing a person who was on the runway during takeoff.
10: Frontier Flight 4345 was accelerating for takeoff at Denver International, speeding down the runway at almost 150 miles per hour when pilots sounded the alarm. Officials say a person they describe as trespassing scaled an airport fence and 2 minutes later was struck and killed. An official telling ABC News the person was at least partially consumed by one of the engines, triggering an engine fire.
6: The plane was evacuated and preliminary reports say five people were taken to the hospital. Under a new administration proposal, guns could be mailed through the United States Postal Service. It's been illegal except for licensed dealers since the 1920s. 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
6: A refinery explosion right outside New Orleans Friday. Responders finding the Chalmette refinery completely engulfed in flame.
10: The owner of this refinery is PBF Energy in Louisiana. Now, it's too early to tell how much of the refinery is impacted, but this is their largest refinery with a capacity of 185,000 barrels of oil a day. That refinery fire happened on Friday and is now under control. But this coming at a time when crude oil and petroleum products are in short supply.
6: ABC's Jacqueline Lee. The Trump administration releasing some federal government files on UFO sightings, or as they're officially known by the government, UAPs, or unidentified anomalous phenomena. Here's Asa Stahl, science editor for Planetary Society.
13: These files released by the Pentagon do not give any solid evidence for life beyond Earth, or alien life in general. But that doesn't mean we aren't continuing the investigation and the search for life.
6: High school culinary programs getting creative.
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6: ABC's Chuck Severson reporting. 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
16: Daytime highs approaching 59 today. Under clear skies, lows dip down to about 43 tonight, mainly clear. Daytime highs approaching 57 tomorrow. Bright sunshine expected. Highs level off around 69 Tuesday with a chance of rain showers. 57, sunshine mixed with clouds at times Wednesday. A peek at the extended shows, 61 Thursday, 71 Friday, and 79 on Saturday. Currently, it's 39 degrees. That's your updated forecast. I'm meteorologist Paul Trombley.

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1: We just don't respect big men like that because we feel like they've been handed an unfair advantage and one that we can't kind of relate to. So that's why, because they're not relatable, we can't put them in that conversation.
2: Now, you just mentioned the term unfair advantage. Let me run this by you because I want to ask you this. We talk about tanking in the NBA. They don't know how to control it. I think it stinks, but teams do it for the benefit of getting a draft pick, okay? Now, the Philadelphia 76ers are doing something which I think may be even worse, okay? Teams will do anything they can within the boundaries of legality to win. The 76ers are going to donate 500 tickets for each remaining home second-round playoff game against the Knicks to area community groups in their latest attempt to keep more of their own fans in the building and root against the Knicks. This, to me, is the lowest form of sportsmanship, all right? Number one, it's bad enough you're doing it. Number two, the NBA is not doing a thing about it. And number three, how stupid are you, Philadelphia, for announcing it? I mean, you want to do it, that's fine, do it. But don't go out there and tell the world you're doing it, because now you look worse. You really do. You're giving out tickets for groups free to come to events, to your game, to root against the Knicks. Now I hope the Knicks bury him, but good.
1: I mean, like, look, they can do whatever they want to do. It ain't going to stop. It's about to come down. It's over with. Put them in mothballs. They're going to Cancun.
2: But you have to admit, it's kind of a cheap thing to do. Give out tickets against the team. Come on.
1: Well, I mean, you don't want those teams to take over your building. You want to protect the home court. You don't want people to sell off their tickets, because what's the point of playing at home if you're going to have all of the visitors' teams' fans there? So I understand why they're doing it, but...
2: Cincinnati Bengals fans do it all the time with the season ticket holders. They sell their tickets to the Steelers fans who come to Cincinnati. And with the money they get for those tickets, they rebuy the tickets for the entire season for next year for their season ticket package. That's what they do. They sell their season ticket, one ticket for the Steelers games. That's what they do, all right? But they don't announce it, but it's understood that's what they do. A lot of them do that. I don't get
1: it. Yeah, it's still not right, though. If you're playing... and you're playing in Cincinnati, and all of a sudden it feels like you're playing in Heinz Field. That's not cool. You don't want that.
2: Well, I hear you. You're right. You're exactly right. But you know what? I hate to say it. I ain't playing. You know, I'm not in the uniform, so it doesn't bother me. Do what you got to do. It's your ticket. Do what you want to do with the ticket. All right, here we go. He's Bucky Brooks. I'm Andy Furman. We are Fox Sports Sunday on Mother's Day right now, and he knows all, and he proves it. Why? Because Ask Bucky is next.
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8: Ample sunshine expected today, with daytime highs approaching 59. Lows dip down to about 43. Tonight, mainly clear. Ample sunshine expected tomorrow, high of 57. High temperatures reach up to 69 Tuesday, with a chance for showers. 57, a blend of cloud and sun Wednesday. Take a look at the extended forecast. 61 Thursday, 71 Friday, and 79 on Saturday. Currently 38. That's your updated forecast. I'm meteorologist Paul Trombley.
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10: Himself, Michael Gonzalez, making his debut on Fox Sports Sunday. Michael, are you ready?
11: Yeah, I'm ready for it. Let's do it.
10: Let's do it. Go right ahead.
11: All right, Bucky. WNBA or MLS? Yay or nay?
12: Ooh, WNBA over MLS. Yay, yay, yay, yay, yay.
10: You know, I'll take WNBA over NHL, WNBA over MLS. I might on a good day, a WNBA over MLB. Whoa. Might do it. Over United Football League, over a lot. I enjoy watching the WNBA. I really do.
11: All right, Andy, a French teen is facing mischief and public nuisance charges in Singapore after posting a video on social media of himself licking a straw from an orange juice vending machine and putting it back. Yay or nay?
10: Yay, very creative. I love it. I love that. And this thing should go viral. I think it's great. I love this kid. I mean, what do you mean a public nuisance? Really? I mean, some people think I'm a public nuisance doing this show, but I'm not. Okay? Really? I promise you I'm not. I'd say yay. I love it.
12: Wait a minute. He licked an orange juice straw and put it back in the vending machine?
10: Yes.
12: That's nasty as all get out. No.
10: But it's not
12: terrible.
10: A nuisance.
12: Don't. Yes, it is. It is. Because the next person is going to take a drink from that thing. That is nasty. Absolutely.
10: But just think about that.
12: Terrible.
10: May have been the last straw. So he's doing them a favor. Maybe there were no more straws left after that. So you just wash it off and clean it off. That's all.
12: No, we're not drinking that. That is all kinds of nastiness. No.
10: Okay. Yes.
11: All right. All right. Want to see the Liberty Bell, the semi-quincentennial, but don't have the time or cheese for a pilgrimage to Philadelphia? Have no fear. The Treasury Department commissioned copies of the broken bell, one for each U.S. state. Yay or nay?
10: That's Bucky.
12: I mean, that's nay. I mean, there's only one Liberty Bell. So find a way to do it or look at it on YouTube. But you got to find a way to get there. You can't make all the life mementos come to you. You got to get there. That's just what it is.
10: Right. You know what? I'm with you 1,000% on this. There's only one. You know what? Get off your rear end and go to Philadelphia. We don't want phonies. We don't want facsimiles, really. I mean, what's that burger place that's out there in California? What's that famous place out there? Right?
12: We're talking about In-N-Out? Well, what kind of burger?
10: In-N-Out, yeah. They don't have In-N-Out in New York, okay? Okay, so don't. If you want an In-N-Out burger, get your butt out there to the West Coast. If you want the original of anything, go there where the original is. You know, are they going to start building Mount Rushmore in every state right now? No. It's in North Dakota, right? Go to North Dakota to see it. Next.
11: All right, Andy. I'm
10: fired up here. Crazy.
11: Seattle Mariners starter Logan Gilbert recently stopped at least one earned run last week. With a runner on third in the first inning of the Mariners' 5-4 win over the Athletics, Carlos Cortez belted a line drive at the right fielder, and the ball somehow lodged in his jersey. Yay or nay?
10: Yay, I loved it. I thought it was magic. I watched that several times on YouTube. It was like magic. I loved it. I'd love to see him do it. He couldn't do it again if he tried. It was wonderful. You know, one of the highlights in Major League Baseball, which kind of gives me a little hope, maybe I will like that over the WNBA. Maybe. I don't know.
12: Yeah, no, I don't like that because I don't like magic. So, yeah, I'm not a big fan. I like
10: you don't
12: certainty.
10: Like magic.
12: I like to know what's going on. No, I'm not a magic fan. Doesn't do anything for me. Yeah, I can be the party pooper in that regard. Yeah, that doesn't do anything for me.
11: All right. Bucky, a Mexican circus performer showed off her strength of her scalp by lifting 166.11-pound weight with her hair. Diana Elizabeth Patrice Hermosillo put her long hair into twin braids, and she tied together at the ends and used them to lift 166 pounds of weight. She kept the weight off the ground for 14 seconds. Yay or nay?
12: One, that's crazy. Two, I don't know how she discovered it. I mean, so yay for her, but I don't know when you just wake up and decide, you know what I'd like to try is to hang 100-something-pound weight off my hair. Yeah. Great for her, though.
10: Maybe that's
12: great
10: magic, but that could have been magic, Buck. It could very well be. I don't know. But you know what? I say yay, because she finally did something with that ugly creative hair. It's too long. You don't want to get a cut. Do something with it. So he lifted some weight.
12: Yeah, I don't know. That's a nice party trick, but I don't know. Weird to me.
10: All right, Michael, did a great job. We appreciate that. Okay, now here's the question. Why is she always dissed? That and so much more. Where? On Fox Sports Sunday, coming up here next.
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0: Trinity Evangelical Lutheran Church of Glendora invites you to participate with us in this hour of worship. Our speaker this morning is Reverend Jonathan Liebig. Trinity is located 4 miles south of Baroda at the intersection of Cleveland Avenue and Glendora Road. Worship services are held every Sunday at 10 a.m. Sunday school and Bible class begin at 8:45. Today's broadcast is dedicated to the glory of God in loving memory of Elaine Spitzer by Carl Spitzer, and also Steve and Carol Jackson in honor of their 51st wedding anniversary. May God bless your worship.

Good morning. How nice to look out at a full church this morning. Welcome guests and visitors that are here today. It's a special day at Trinity Glendora as we have Confirmation Sunday today. We have one adult being confirmed and six youth. So that'll be part of our service today. You'll get a chance to hear our youth give their essays that they've prepared. So that's a big part of our service of the Word today. The message should be shorter than my usual sermon, I hope, today. It's a homily. And there won't be a children's message in the service. The kids won't come forward. Kids, just listen as the older kids tell us about Jesus today and about what he's done for us. So just a few announcements as we begin. One is pull out your hymnals. Though most of the service will be on the screen and in your bulletin, there is a part where you can follow along during the rite of confirmation. That's only in the hymnal, and that's on page 272. So put a ribbon on page 272 for the rite of confirmation. Couple of other announcements for today with a lot of guests and visitors. If you haven't been confirmed in the Lutheran Church, you're still welcome to come forward at the time of the Lord's Supper and receive a blessing. Just go like this if you'll be receiving a blessing if you haven't been confirmed in the Lutheran Church, and either Pastor Bars or I will give you a blessing. So you're still welcome to kind of come up along with everybody else at that time. The youth will commune together as a group. And then we'll do two continuous lines kind of going forward from each side. So let's see. Just a couple of other things. You are invited to stick around after the service. Two of our confirmands chose to have their party here and just open it up to everybody. They have cake, refreshments, cupcakes, that kind of thing. So if you would like, stick around after the service, head into the social hall. We'll be taking some pictures first. After you greet the confirmands on their way out, they're going to come back in and take some pictures, and then we'll meet you in the social hall. We're auditing our information, or we have some new software, and we want to make sure all of our info is correct. There are sign-up sheets on the bulletin board to sign up to just kind of verify that we have the right phone numbers, emails, all that kind of stuff. Please sign up and schedule your appointment to confirm those details. Very good. I hope you brought your singing voices today. We have a lot of great hymns to praise the Lord. Our opening hymn will be a processional hymn, so we'll invite you to stand for that opening hymn and face the processional cross. So as it comes in, you turn with the processional cross.

0: We welcome those worshiping with us online and via the radio. In the name of the Father, and of the Son, and of the Holy Spirit.
1: Amen.
0: If we say we have no sin, we deceive ourselves, and the truth is not in us.

0: Almighty God, in his mercy, has given his Son, Jesus Christ, to die for you. And for his sake, he forgives you all of your sins. As a called and ordained servant of Christ, by his authority, I therefore forgive you all of your sins in the name of the Father, and of the Son, and of the Holy Spirit.
1: Amen.
0: And the Lord be with you. Let us pray. O God, you make the minds of your faithful to be of one will. Grant that we may love what you have commanded and desire what you promise, that among the many changes of this world, our hearts may be fixed where true joys are found. Through Jesus Christ, your Son, our Lord, who lives and reigns with you and the Holy Spirit, one God, now and forever.
1: Amen.
0: We're going to speak the psalm responsively by whole verse, with the odd verses being the right side, which is you facing the front. So odd verses, even verses.
2: Psalm 146. Praise

Holy Gospel according to St. John, the 14th chapter. Jesus said, "Let not your hearts be troubled. Believe in God, believe also in me. In my Father's house are many rooms. If it were not so, would I have told you that I go to prepare a place for you? And if I go and prepare a place for you, I will come again and will take you to myself, that where I am, you may be also. And you know the way to where I am going." Thomas said to him, "Lord, we do not know where you are going. How can we know the way?" Jesus said to him, "I am the way and the truth and the life. No one comes to the Father except through me. If you had known me, you would have known my Father also. From now on, you do know him and have seen him." Philip said to him, "Lord, show us the Father, and it is enough for us." Jesus said to him, "Have I been with you so long, and you still do not know me, Philip? Whoever has seen me has seen the Father. How can you say, 'Show us the Father'? Do you not believe that I am in the Father, and the Father is in me? The words that I say to you, I do not speak on my own authority, but the Father who dwells in me does his works. Believe me that I am in the Father, and the Father is in me, or else believe on account of the works themselves. Truly, truly I say to you, whoever believes in me will also do the works that I do, and greater works than these he will do, because I am going to the Father. Whatever you ask in my name, this I will do, that the Father may be glorified in the Son. If you ask me anything in my name, I will do it." This is the gospel of the Lord. We remain standing for the hymn, "Stand Up, Stand Up for Jesus," but right when the hymn is done, you may be seated after that.

0: Hello, I'm Sam Schutze, a student at River Valley Middle High School. Faith has affected me all throughout my life. The Ten Commandments have helped shape me who I am as a person in my values. I strive to follow them because they guide me in how I act and treat others. They're God's will for our lives. He wants us to love Him and others. Following the commandments isn't the way that you are saved, because no one can follow them perfectly. Jesus followed them to take our sins away, and we believe in Him. Believing in God comes from the heart and trust in Him. Believing and following His laws go hand in hand. You can't just do one and not the other and expect to be saved. God is an all-powerful being who is three in one, the Father, the Son, and the Holy Spirit. God created and guides us in the right direction. If you ask for help from God, God will save you in times of need. To receive help, you must truly believe in God. In Jesus, God became a man to help us by taking our sins from us. He died on a cross and rose from the dead. To receive the benefit of this, God blesses us with baptism and the Lord's Supper. Baptism is water combined with God's word. Through baptism, God forgives your sins and grants body and blood of Jesus. It gives us forgiveness of sins and salvation. Through baptism, God creates faith, and through the Lord's Supper, it gets strengthened. I'm grateful for God's gifts to me, and I hope to become either a pilot or an engineer, which both seem achievable. I hope to keep helping others within my ability.
1: My name is Harper Schmaltz, and my confirmation verse is Matthew 6:20. Lay up for yourselves treasures in heaven, where neither moth nor rust destroys, and where thieves do not break in and steal. I believe in God, the Father, the Son, and the Holy Spirit, and He created me and provides me with my daily needs, like food and water and things that I enjoy, like art, music, and literature. God provides us the Ten Commandments, or 10 laws to follow in life. These laws keep us in God's path and keeps us on track. These commandments show that we are all sinful and that we all need a Savior. Jesus Christ died on the cross to save us from our sins, providing us eternal life and saving us from our temptations. We respond to God by reading the Bible and praying in response to Him. Praying to God helps us keep the Ten Commandments, keeps us from temptations, and rescues us from the evil. God strengthens us by giving us gifts, such as baptism and the Lord's Supper. Baptism is God's word and forgiveness we receive from Him. Baptism gives us eternal salvation and rescues us from the devil. The Lord's Supper is Jesus' true body and blood. I will continue to have God by my side and pray for forgiveness. Through God, I will successfully make a career in my talents God has provided me. I will make a difference in the world by following the truth of the Lord.
2: My name is June Pelleschi, and this is my essay to show that I am a child of God and what God means to me. God is the Father, Son, and Holy Spirit. God gave me many talents that I used almost every day in life. One of the talents He gave me is my talents for sports. Some of those sports consist of softball and volleyball. A second thing is that He gave me a talent for my art skills. Some of the art skills He gave me is my ability to crochet, sketch, and paint. The Ten Commandments help me know more about myself because they show me how I am a child of God and how I should always believe in God. They also show me that I have sinned and need a Savior. I strive to follow God because He tells us if we believe in Him, we will go to heaven one day. A second thing that God has told us is that He will always forgive us no matter what. One thing I have learned is that I can be more confident I am saved. I know this because I believe in Jesus. He died on the cross for my sins. This shows me that I will always be forgiven. Another thing He has given me is His body and blood together with bread and wine. This shows me that when I eat and drink this, I will be reminded that I will always be saved. We can do many things to show that we believe in God. One of the many things is praying to Him. He teaches us that we should pray about God first and then what we need. This shows us that we aren't just praying to get what we want or to be selfish. This shows that we also care about God and want His help with something. Like some of the things we may pray for about is our friends and family when they need help. We might lean towards Him for help and ask for it, hoping He will help them maybe when an injury or an illness. The second to last thing is that we also get baptized in the Christian church as a baby, teen, or maybe even as adult. This shows how God will save us and wash away our sins. Another thing that may teach us is that the Lord's Supper, Both of these things show us how we always be forgiven and saved and how we will go to heaven one day. My Bible verse is Psalms 23:1. The Lord is my shepherd, I shall not want. I chose this one because it reminds me that I am a child of God and I will always be forgiven, and he will provide everything that I need as long as I come to him through prayer. It also shows me that no matter what other people think, I should always tell others about him and that I am a Christian.
3: Good morning, I'm Madison. Confirmation to me is more than a ceremony or a requirement. It feels like a moment where I'm choosing for myself and what I believe. Instead of just repeating what I've been taught, growing up, I've heard a lot about God, Jesus, and faith. But confirmation has pushed me to think about what those things actually mean in my own life. It's made me realize that faith isn't supposed to be perfect. It's something you grow into, question, and return to when you need direction. One of the biggest things I've learned during confirmation classes is that God loves is constant, even when I'm not. There are times when I forget to pray or get distracted or feel unsure about what I believe. But learning more about God's grace has helped me understand that faith isn't about being flawless. It's about trusting that God stays with me through everything, the good days, the stressful days, and the days when I feel lost. Knowing that gives me a sense of comfort and stability. Jesus' sacrifice has also taken a deeper meaning for me. I always knew the story that Jesus died for us, but I didn't really think about what that meant personally. Now I see it as a reminder that I am loved in a way that doesn't depend on what I achieve or how good I am. Jesus chose to give his life so that we could have forgiveness and hope. That makes me want to live in a way that reflects kindness, patience, and compassion even when it's hard. My relationship with God is still growing, but confirmation has helped me understand that faith is something I can carry with me in every part of my life. When I'm stressed about school, friendships, or the future, prayer helps me slow down and remember that I am not handling everything alone. When I feel grateful and happy, I'm learning to thank God for those moments too. I want my faith to be something I turn to naturally and not just when things go wrong. Being confirmed feels like taking a step forward because I have everything figured out, not because I have everything figured out, but because I'm choosing to keep growing. I want to continue learning, asking questions, and building a stronger relationship with God. Confirmation is the beginning of that journey, not the end. And I'm ready to take responsibility for my faith in a way that's real and personal to me.
4: Good morning, everyone. My name is Paige Hildebrand. Throughout my faith journey and confirmation classes, I have learned that God is the all-powerful, one true God, and that altogether he is three in one, the Father, Son, and Holy Spirit. I know that God has provided for me in a way no person can ever do. He has given me all my needs and will continue to do so. He has also created and designed all the wonderful things on this earth, including me. It comforts me to know God will always be with me and provide for me. Being a Christian has led me to understand that the Ten Commandments show me my sin and that I am a sinner. I know that God has given me the Ten Commandments as a curb so that I don't get off track with my faith. The Ten Commandments have taught me to shine God's light towards others and to love him. During my confirmation classes, I have learned that Jesus has saved me and I didn't do it. This knowledge has affected my perspective because I go throughout life and am grateful that Jesus gave his perfect life to give me, a sinner, a chance to live my life and grant me eternal life. I have also learned that he gave up his real 100% human life. His human life was full of feelings for others, and he gave that all up for me. He did this by giving his life up on the cross. This has helped me go throughout life wanting to share his word and be a shining light of God's mercy. One of the biggest things I have learned and use constantly every day is the power of prayer. I can pray whenever I want, and I love when I can include others and invite others, even if they are my opponents in sports, to pray with me. Prayer is a way for me to connect with God and strengthen my faith with him. I pray when I'm happy, sad, mad, scared, excited, and all the in-between. God gave the Lord's Prayer to remind me of his forgiveness and a way for me to praise him. I'm so grateful that when I pray to him, he will answer me. Prayer is a way for me to lay down all my sins and temptations to God. I know that he will help me bear all my burdens. The Lord's Prayer is an outline for all of my prayers because it reminds me to pray about God and his amazing works in the world. But it also helps me to pray for me and others. The Lord's Prayer will forever impact my life and will remind me to think about everyone when I pray. Today, I am taking one of the sacraments. This means a lot to me because it's a way for God to reach out to me. The two sacraments, baptism and Lord's Supper, mean that God is in me and with me. They are how God delivers me from my sins and are a reminder for me of what Jesus had to do in order for me to have eternal life and forgiveness. Even though I'm taking bread and wine today, I have been baptized by holy water. That isn't the whole sacrament. The bread and wine include Jesus' blood shed for me and his body that died on the cross. When I was baptized, I wasn't just baptized with water. I was also baptized with the word. God's word is a main part of the sacraments and is a promise that is made for my faith. Even though some people think of the outer invisible elements of the sacraments, I have learned to also treasure and take in the inner part of the sacraments that God has granted me, which are God's precious words. As I look forward to my faith-based journey, I am interested in being a teacher to others about God and his wonderful works. I will continue to be an active Christian in my church life, as I will also continue to participate in youth groups. My confirmation classes have prepared me for my life ahead and have taught me about God's amazing works for me and everyone. I am so grateful to have a supportive church family that I get to share my faith statement with. God has granted me an amazing family, and I want to ask for any other people to share my life experiences with. They have helped me become the person I am today, and without God, I can't even think where I would be today. My confirmation, the verse I have chosen, is Matthew 5:16. Let your light shine before others so that they may see your good works and give glory to your Father who is in heaven. I chose this verse because it reminds me to always share God with others and follow in his footsteps, because I feel that everyone should know about him and I can do my part of shining my light that God has given me for others.
5: Good morning, my name's Aria. Getting confirmed is more than just eating the Lord's Supper, it's a way to be more connected to God. Over the past couple years, I've been going to confirmation to learn more about God. God is my Lord and Savior, the one God who exists in three persons, the Father, Son, and Holy Spirit. He is my creator and takes care of me. God protects me from all danger and evil. He gives me food to eat, clothes to wear, a place to live, and many other blessings. Following God's law does not automatically mean you get into heaven. God's laws serve as guidelines to encourage us to love him and one another. The Ten Commandments show us our sin. They're the laws that keep us on the right path in life. We are saved by what Jesus has done for us. Jesus died for our sins and rose from the dead to an eternal life for us. God talks to us through his word, and we talk to God through prayer. He has taught us to pray with the Lord's Prayer. He has also taught us what to pray for. The sacraments are important to me because they are how God forgives us. God forgives us through the sacraments such as baptism and the Lord's Supper. Baptism is not just water. It is the water with God's word that gives us forgiveness of our sins, and it rescues us from death and the devil. The Lord's Supper is the true body and blood of our Lord, but it is not just the eating and drinking that gives us life, forgiveness, and salvation. It is the word that goes with it. A special word to me is Isaiah 41:10. God will help me through the hard times and scary things. This is just the beginning of my journey. I will continue to learn and grow as a part of the Christian faith.
6: Thank you, confirmants. We'll praise the Lord. To God be the glory, but how wonderful to hear you guys confess the Christian faith today. Dear brothers and sisters in Christ, but especially confirmation class of 2026, grace, mercy, and peace to you this day from God our Father, from our Lord and Savior Jesus Christ, and from the Holy Spirit. It is such a special thing for me. I got to spend a lot of time with you guys over these last 2 years, and I know you worked hard. Sometimes memory work, some of those were pretty long and could be challenging. Sometimes some of Pastor Kringle's and my talks and some of the diagrams we drew on the board probably were a little weird, a little bizarre, a little hard to follow, but you persevered and continued to learn, continued to grow, and how special to hear you confirm that this is what you believe, to confess this faith. And for us to get to hear that today, it definitely has warmed my heart to hear. And I look forward to the promises you're about to make in just a few moments as well. I thought it was fitting today, as we hear you confirm what you believe, that we hear a little bit of what Jesus confirmed. And that's the theme today, what Jesus confirms. And it's just going to be one verse. I actually would have loved to have preached on all of your confirmation verses, but I knew I couldn't do it very quickly. So we'll do one verse, Actually, does anybody have John 14, verse 6 as their confirmation verse? None of them today do, but that is where Jesus says, I am the way and the truth and the life. No one comes to the Father except through me. I bet that's one that some of you have had. Any hands? My wife. She the only one. Do you all remember your confirmation verses? Kids, memorize your confirmation verses. They are a special verse through your life. Often it's a verse that the pastor will use even as you're laid to rest someday and go to be with our Lord. But I want to talk and focus in on just those words, I am the way and the truth and the life, what Jesus confirms. You guys are coming into a time where you can go a lot of different ways. You're going to have more options than you've ever had before, more decisions to make. When you're growing up, a lot of your decisions are made for you, right? Even at school, the classes you take, you pretty much are told what you're taking. You get into high school coming up here. Now, let's be clear, confirmation is not graduation, so I'm not saying that, but you are about to graduate eighth grade. And going into high school, you're actually going to start to have some options, more options, different ways you can choose, different things you can go into, different science classes, different language, foreign language classes, and you actually get to pick some of this stuff. And it's kind of neat to have some choices and a lot of different new activities that you could choose to be a part of. Robotics, DECA, music, sports, drama, all different kinds of things and different options that are there, different ways that you can go. And it's fun, it's exciting, but you know what I've found? It's also exhausting. As you go through life and you have more and more decisions and more input on what way you can go, it gets tiring. It's hard to make the decision sometimes. Which is best? Which way should I go? I don't know which will be best, and I certainly don't want to make the wrong decision and go the wrong way. It gets tiring. It gets exhausting. We call it decision fatigue. Anybody here ever suffer from it? Yeah. Most of us have had plenty of decision fatigue. And this is where what Jesus confirms here is such a comfort, I think. He says, I am the way. Here's one where you don't choose. This was God's choice. This is what God chose, that his son would be the way. He could have done it other ways. He could have left it to us to figure out the way and find the way, but no. He knew we would screw it up. His plan was Jesus is the way. Jesus is the way. And as you have all these different things, and you do have lots of options and lots of different choices, and that's one of the neat things, you can serve the Lord in a lot of different ways. And he will shepherd and guide you through your life in those different things, as many of you confess that you believe that he will watch over you and guide you, and you can look to him in prayer. But neat thing, you can always take a deep breath. Take a step back, take a deep breath when you're feeling decision fatigue and go, Jesus is the way. I'm good. My way to the Father is covered. He shows me the way. He leads me in the way. But not only that, he just flat is the way. So that's the first thing. Second thing Jesus confirms here is that he is the truth. Now, I was thinking about this for you guys. Your generation, everybody thinks their generation's unique. But as I look at your generation, there has never, and I'm pretty sure of this, never been a generation that's had so much information at their fingertips as your generation. Now, I'm not that old. I might seem old to you guys. I might be about your parents' age, which isn't that old. But, a lot has changed. You know, when I was your age, if I wanted to learn something, like if I couldn't remember, where was the Battle of Gettysburg fought? What state was that in? Or what language do they speak in Papua New Guinea? Do you know what I had to do? I had to walk downstairs at my house, go to the bookshelf, and we had something called the World Book Encyclopedia. And I had to go alphabetically, find Gettysburg in the World Book Encyclopedia, and look up, turn the pages, and find where it was. And then if I wanted more information, I probably had to go to the library and actually check out books. If I wanted information of what was going on in the world, I either had to wait for the paper to come the next day or watch that 1 hour of news maybe before bed that was on. It's a little different now. You have so much access to information. If you want to learn something, if you want to know where Gettysburg was or what language they speak in Papua New Guinea, what would you do? Yeah, you pull out your phone, right? You would not use an encyclopedia, but Wikipedia or ChatGPT, Google, Gemini. I don't even know what all you guys would do. But you would find it really fast. There is so much information, and it's right there at your fingertips. It's pretty neat. It's a pretty fun time to be a learner, to be able to have such access to knowledge and to find it. But it also raises some challenges. What information is true? What's accurate? What's right? How do I know? What can I believe? What should I listen to? And that's a challenge that we all face, not knowing for sure what can we trust? What's the truth? What does Jesus confirm? He is the truth. There is a word you can hold on to, a word you can trust. It's the word of Christ. And after all, he made all this. He designed it, including you and me. We can trust his word. And as we mentioned, confirmation is not graduation. I want to put a little challenge to you today. How is it that we know the truth? How do we know Jesus? Well, it's especially through learning his word. Have you read it cover to cover yet? I didn't make you do that in confirmation. I want to challenge you to do it. And this isn't for our confirmation class of 2026 alone. This is for all of you. Read, if you've never read the entire Bible, or do an audiobook. That counts, okay? Do it online. Listen to it. Or even have, there's people that perform it, that say it out. Go through the whole thing. And then do it again. Try to do it every year to learn the truth, because this is a book that points us to Jesus. I also would encourage you to keep this handy. Don't throw it on a shelf. This is kind of like the ChatGPT for the Bible, I guess, in that what does the Bible teach? What do we learn from the Bible? You can get a quick summary right here. Remember the things that you memorized. Try to say them again. If you can't, pull it out and go through those chief teachings of the Christian faith. Because what is that all about? Well, it's pointing us to Jesus. And who is Jesus? He's the truth. As you go through this life and you don't know, well, should I believe that? Should I listen to what they're saying? Where do we keep going? Where do we learn the truth? From God and his word. Confirmation is not graduation. Keep going back to that word and that catechism. And one more, Jesus confirms that he is what? The way, the truth, and he's the life. Yeah. He's the life, and that's pretty special because we live in a world where death is all around us. It's probably why so many of our movies, shows, video games have so much death in them.

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1: Compromans, River Valley, Berrien Springs, Bridgman, Lakeshore. So at least those four from our six compromans. Statistically speaking, I would say at least one of you is going to have somebody that you know at school in high school that dies. I hope I'm wrong. Believe me, I hope I'm wrong. But statistically speaking, that's probably true. That somebody that one of you knows in high school will die, whether it's a sickness, whether it's an accident or suicide or something along those lines. Death is the reality that we know. But what does Jesus confirm? He is the life, isn't he? What did we just celebrate in the church? What do we continue to celebrate every Sunday? The resurrection of Jesus. Easter, that he died on the cross, as you confess, that he did that for my sins, that he also rose from the dead. He is the life, and it's not just for himself, it's for you. And plain and simple, having Jesus, being joined to him as you are in baptism, receiving him in the Lord's Supper, you are with Christ, Christ is with you, you have life. You may be tempted at some point in your life to say, I have no life. Anybody said that one? Oh, I have no life. Sure we have. It's true without Jesus. It's never true with Jesus. Having Christ, knowing him, being known by him, following him, that is life. He is your life. Boys and girls, it's great to hear what you confirmed. Let's also hold on today to what Jesus has confirmed. He is the way, he is the truth, and he is the life. Would you please bow your heads and pray with me? Thank you, Lord, for each of these, your children. Thank you, Lord, for blessing them with the families that have shared the Christian faith with them, that have brought them to church. Thank you for the growth that they've experienced. Thank you for the confession of faith that you've worked in their hearts by the power of your Holy Spirit, that they truly do know and believe in you, that you are the way, the truth, and the life. Bless them, Lord, and bless each of us. Give us comfort and joy in what you have confirmed for us, and help us in our walk of following you and clinging to you and trusting in you. Give us peace and joy as we serve you and as we share you all of our days. And thank you that you are the way and the truth and the life. In Jesus' name, amen. Our worship continues by singing the first verse of Jesus Loves Me.

At this time, if you'd like to turn in your hymnal to page 272, we'll have the rite of confirmation. In addition to our six youth confirmands, we have Justin Scott Holloway, our adult confirmand who took the new member class with me. By the way, just a great time with Justin. He's full of good questions and a lot of history, loves history, and we are delighted and thrilled to have you joining us here at Trinity Glendora, along with Amber and your family as well. So if we turn to page 272. Beloved in the Lord, our Lord Jesus Christ said to his apostles, "All authority has been given to me in heaven and on earth. Therefore, go and make disciples of all nations, baptizing them in the name of the Father and of the Son and of the Holy Spirit, teaching them

0: to observe all things that I have commanded you, and lo, I am with you always, even to the end of the age. You have been baptized and catechized in the Christian faith according to our Lord's bidding. Jesus said, whoever confesses me before men, I will also confess before my Father who is in heaven. But whoever denies me before men, I will also deny before my Father who is in heaven. Lift up your hearts, therefore, to the God of all grace, and joyfully give answer to what I now ask you in the name of the Lord. Do you this day, in the presence of God and of this congregation, acknowledge the gifts that God gave you in your baptism? Do you renounce the devil? Do you renounce all his works? Do you renounce all his ways? Do you believe in God, the Father Almighty? Do you believe in Jesus Christ, his only Son, our Lord? And do you believe in the Holy Spirit?
1: Yes, I believe in the Holy Spirit, the Holy Virgin Church, the communion of saints, the forgiveness of sins, and the
0: resurrection of the body. Do you hold all the prophetic and apostolic scriptures to be the inspired word of God? Do you confess the doctrine of the Evangelical Lutheran Church drawn from the scriptures as you have learned to know it from the small catechism to be faithful and true? Do you intend to hear the word of God, to receive the Lord's Supper faithfully? Do you intend to live according to the word of God, and in faith, word, and deed, to remain true to God, Father, Son, and Holy Spirit, even to death? And do you intend to continue steadfast in this confession and church, and to suffer all, even death, rather than fall away from it? We rejoice then with thankful hearts that you have been baptized and have received the teaching of the Lord. You have confessed the faith and have been absolved of all your sins. As you continue to hear the Lord's word and to receive his blessed sacrament, he who has begun a good work in you will bring it to completion at the day of Jesus Christ. Just a note for families, when you see your confirmand go to either corner, please join them, because you're going to be invited to lay hands on them for the blessing. But we'll start with you, Justin. Justin Scott Holloway. The Almighty God and Father of our Lord Jesus Christ, who has given you the new birth of water and the Spirit, and has forgiven you all of your sins, strengthen you with his grace to life everlasting. Amen. And Justin, the verse that I chose for you for a confirmation verse is Psalm 139, verses 23 and 24. Search me, O God, and know my heart. Try me, and know my thoughts. And see if there be any grievous way in me, and lead me in the way everlasting. Aria Jade Bickle. The Almighty God and Father of our Lord Jesus Christ, who's given you the new birth of water and the Spirit, and has forgiven you all of your sins, strengthen you with his grace to life everlasting. Amen. And Aria, your confirmation verse is Isaiah 41, verse 10. Fear not, for I am with you. Be not dismayed, for I am your God. I will strengthen you, I will help you, I will uphold you with my righteous right hand. Let us pray. Lord God, Heavenly Father, we thank and praise you for your great goodness in bringing these, your sons and daughters, to the knowledge of your Son, our Savior, Jesus Christ. and enabling them both with the heart to believe and the mouth to confess his saving name. Grant that, bringing forth the fruits of faith, they may continue steadfast and victorious to the day when all who have fought the good fight of faith shall receive the crown of righteousness through Jesus Christ, your Son, our Lord, who lives and reigns with you and the Holy Spirit, one God, now and forever.
1: Amen.
0: The peace of our Lord and Savior, Jesus Christ, be and abide with you always.
1: Amen.
0: May be seated as we sing Jesus Loves Me, verse 2.

0: Blessed are you, Lord of heaven and earth, for you have had mercy on those whom you created and sent your only begotten Son into our flesh to bear our sin and to be our Savior. With repentant joy, we receive the salvation accomplished for us by the all-availing sacrifice of his body and blood on the cross. Gathered in the name and the remembrance of Jesus, we beg you, O Lord, to forgive, renew, and strengthen us with your word and spirit. Grant us faithfully to eat his body and drink his blood, as he bids us do in his own testament. Gather us together, we pray, from the ends of the earth, to celebrate with all the faithful the marriage feast of the Lamb in his kingdom, which has no end. Graciously receive our prayers, deliver and preserve us. To you alone, O Father, be all glory, honor, and worship with the Son and the Holy Spirit, one God, now and forever.
1: Amen.
0: Our Lord Jesus Christ, on the same night when he was betrayed, took bread. When he had given thanks, he broke it and gave it to his disciples and said, "Take, eat. This is my body, which is given for you. This do in remembrance of me." And in the same way also, after supper, he took the cup. When he had given thanks, he gave it to them, saying, "Drink of it, all of you. This cup is the New Testament in my blood, which is shed for you for the forgiveness of your sins. This do as often as you drink it in remembrance of me." As often as we eat this bread and drink this cup, we proclaim the Lord's death until he comes.
1: Amen. Come,
0: Lord Jesus. O Lord Jesus Christ, only Son of the Father, in giving us your body and blood to eat and to drink, you lead us to remember and confess your holy cross and passion, your blessed death, your rest in the tomb, your resurrection from the dead, your ascension into heaven, and your coming for the final judgment. So remember us in your kingdom and teach us to pray. Peace of the Lord be with you always.

Now may this true body and blood of our Lord and Savior Jesus Christ strengthen and preserve you, steadfast in the true faith unto life everlasting. Depart in peace and serve the Lord. Amen. Let us pray. We give thanks to you, Almighty God, that you have refreshed us through this salutary gift. And we implore you that of your mercy you would strengthen us through the same, in faith toward you and in fervent love toward one another. Through Jesus Christ, your Son, our Lord, who lives and reigns with you and the Holy Spirit, one God, now and forever. Amen. The Lord bless you and keep you. The Lord make his face to shine on you and be gracious unto you. The Lord lift up his countenance upon you and give you peace.

You have been listening to the worship service of Trinity Evangelical Lutheran Church of Glendora. Our speaker this morning is Reverend Jonathan Liebig. Trinity is located 4 miles south of Baroda at the intersection of Cleveland Avenue and Glendora Road. Worship services are held every Sunday at 10 a.m. Sunday school and Bible class begin at 8:45. Today's broadcast is dedicated to the glory of God in loving memory of Elaine Spitzer by Carl Spitzer, and also Steve and Carol Jackson in honor of their 51st wedding anniversary. We invite you to worship with us.

0: on ABC News. I'm Brian Clark. Travelers departing on cruises in the U.S. are wondering if they need to worry about illness. Francis Ray Barnes, departing from California, said,
1: just being able to enjoy ourselves and not be stressed and worried about, am I going to get anything?
0: A norovirus outbreak has sickened more than 100 passengers and crew aboard the Caribbean Princess cruise ship, but the focus of the world remains on the Dutch ship at the center of a hantavirus cluster. That ship has now arrived in Spain's Canary Islands, and passengers are disembarking. ABC's Maggie Rulli is there.
2: Spanish authorities saying disembarkation will be carried out in groups based on nationality. Only when the aircraft bound for a specific country is on the runway, ready to fly to that country, will nationals of that country be disembarked and taken there using transport provided by the Spanish Army.
0: The 17 Americans on board are not experiencing any symptoms, and they will not be subject to a mandatory quarantine when they return to the U.S. A Spanish health spokesman says that's not best practice. But as for the risk, ABC medical correspondent Dr. Darian Sutton says it's still low.
3: When you look at the rate or efficiency of this virus getting from one person to another compared to COVID or the flu, it requires prolonged contact. The reason why we're seeing it on a boat is because cruise ships and boats provide that opportunity. If there's close contact, that creates this opportunity. We do not normally see this in the community. That is why this is graded as a low risk.
0: The investigation continues into Friday's deadly collision when a trespasser on a runway at Denver International Airport was struck by a Frontier Airlines jet that was taxiing for takeoff. This man was on board.
4: He was getting ready to take off, and then it felt like a big speed bump. And then I look to the right, I see the wing is on fire and it's sparking.
0: The passengers were evacuated from the plane. Nobody on board the plane was hurt. The person struck was killed. 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
0: The U.S. still waiting for Iran's response to the latest U.S. proposal for a deal to end the war in Iran. That war is having an impact on food prices. The United Nations Food and Agriculture Organization's chief economist, Maximo Torrero, says they've slowly gone up for 3 months in a row.
7: The increase this month of April is 1.6% with respect to March and 2% more with respect to the same month a year ago.
0: General Motors agreed to pay a $12.75 million civil penalty to settle a case brought by California's attorney general, says ABC's Mike Dubusky.
8: The automaker was accused of using its OnStar program to collect names, contact information, even location data and driving behavior on drivers. GM then sold that information to data brokers for $20 million, according to the settlement. The company has also agreed to delete any driver data after 180 days.
0: In the years since Pope Leo was elected as the first U.S.-born pope, Catholics around the world have experienced a boom, says ABC's Melissa Adon.
9: 1 year ago this weekend, the first American pope was elected. Across the U.S. and around the world, Catholicism is on the move. A driving force behind this, a new generation, leading to surges of Catholic converts from New York City to Los Angeles. Dioceses across the country this year reporting doubling or even tripling their average number of new Catholics.
0: I'm Brian Clark. ABC News.
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6: Partly cloudy and quiet today. Highs near 60. Waking up to patchy frost tomorrow morning after seeing overnight clear skies and lows near 40. Highs in the upper 50s tomorrow, then low 60s Tuesday. Dry until Tuesday when scattered showers arrive. Warmer air arrives at the end of the week. I'm WSBT 22 meteorologist Jessica Burns.
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12: My guest today is Jamie, and she is with the Krazzle Arts Center. Jamie, always good to talk to you. I know you guys always have some great things going on at the Krazzle Arts Center, and you guys are busy with not only everything that you can see in the Krazzle Arts Center, but you know, down the street and outside, you guys are planning and working on the Krazzle Art Fair. So where shall we begin on the great things you guys have going on during spring?
13: Well, let's kind of maybe go chronologically. That might be the easiest way so people don't get confused. Mm-hmm. So coming up on April 25th, which is, not too far away, mm-hmm. We're doing a new thing here at Krazzle. It's our guild is going to do a spring flower pot sale. We're super excited about this. And they are busy making pots right now as we speak. You go down into the guild and they are cranking these pots out. There'll be three different sizes, a small, a medium, and a larger. And we're going to be open from 10 to 2 on Saturday, April 25th. You can come and you can buy a pre-decorated pot. You can decorate your pot. And then for $5 extra, you can put some flowers in your pot.
12: Okay.
13: And what's really cool is you can step inside and make a card to go along with it.
12: That's so
13: cool.
12: In
13: our new print lab.
12: Yeah, the Clay Artist Guild, like you said, they've been working on all this stuff. And so all the proceeds from the sale for this will go towards the great stuff they need to keep operating, right?
13: Right. The proceeds go to the Clay Guild. I went down last week and got a sneak preview. They're really cool, and they're going to be so nice. I'm like, oh, I could give that one to my mom.
12: Right.
13: I can give that one to a friend. And so they're really neat. So we're super excited about that. And kind of a bonus thing, so you could kind of make it a little mini Saturday morning, early afternoon trip. Ben's Pretzels is going to come and set up in the parking lot too. So, you know, come pick out your pot. Yeah. If you want to decorate it some more, you can. You can put plant flowers in it, you can. Step inside, make a card, grab a pretzel. What a fun morning.
12: And this is a rain or shine kind of thing, you know, as you mentioned, you know, the outside and great things going on. If there happens to be rain, you're still going to be doing some stuff and you're still going to have it inside if necessary.
13: For
12: but
13: sure.
12: hope and crossing your fingers. I know they always say April showers bring May flowers, but, you know, if you're trying to have an outdoor event, you want to have the outdoor event. So that's cool.
13: Like you said, we'll just flip inside, weather dependent. Because you never know. Some days it's 30 and some days it's 65.
12: Exactly. So, exactly.
13: We'll roll with the punches.
12: So, again, that's April 25th, 10 to 2, and that will be over at Krazzle. And you can pick out, like you said, a lot of really great, unique gifts and great pots or plants and all the other things for Mother's Day or, you know, just because gifts. So, definitely want to do that and support the great things you guys have going on. All right. Going down the chronological order, what are the other things you guys have going on?
13: So we, as you mentioned, Johnny, and this is so exciting, and we are just over 90 days till the art fair. So a lot of prep work going into getting ready for that. We are hosting a chamber business after hours on May 14th. At that business after hours, we are going to announce the winner of our cane competition. So this was a new thing we did this year, first time ever. And we're partnering with Watermark Brewery. We had 25 entries into our competition, which to me, I am ecstatic for a first time event or competition. Thought that was a great number. And so on May 14th, we'll share the winner of that. We'll also share our commemorative artwork for the year and a lot more details about this year's art fair, because we're planning some new and exciting things that we'll have all those details coming out pretty quick.
12: Now, can people still send in a design, or has the contest closed?
13: It closed on Monday, April 6th.
12: All right.
13: So
12: So I'm looking forward to checking those out. I mean, even the ones that didn't make it in, it's still an awesome thing that they participated. And, hey, you never know. Maybe those artists might be considered for next year when they submit again. But really looking forward to seeing what the final design ends up being. And, of course, once it's all filled, being able to try it in that that wonderful can that is one of a kind. So it's a really cool thing just for this event.
13: It's so fun.
12: Yeah, that's awesome. Other things going on that we should know about?
13: So as we mentioned about Art Fair, one of the new things we're doing, there will be a public oasis area here on Chrysler Art Center grounds where you can come and drink that custom-made cocktail. So we're really excited about that. And we're going to have a stage there and program it with arts-related activities. Mm-hmm. They'll probably be drawing and painting and ceramic demonstrations, perhaps some live performances. So if you get down to Art Fair and you want to just take a rest and enjoy art-related activities, come to our grounds. There is a charge to get in, simple $5, mm-hmm. but a great way to just sit and relax here in beautiful downtown St. Joe.
12: Yeah, it's such a great event that we always look forward to, and the artists look forward to it. And we always talk about how, you know, it's a juried art fair, and so you're seeing some great artists throughout the entire Lake Bluff Park area and all across the Bluff, actually. So not only that, but one thing I always hear from all of the artists is that the reason this is such a great art fair is because of the fantastic volunteers. And I know you have quite a lot of them, but you're always looking for some more and you need some key people to fill some spots.
13: You're right. We are lining up the volunteers for this year. And we do have an art fair leadership team. And that group is meeting like every 2 weeks mm-hmm. to hammer out the details. And there's some key roles that we're searching for. We need a guest experience lead. We need volunteer experience lead. And we need a safety person for Friday of Art Fair. So these leads work really closely with Krazzle staff, and they can pick their knowledge, but we just need those extra bodies. Mm-hmm. We're a small but mighty team, and those extra hands really help us to be able to put on a top-notch event.
12: Absolutely. And if you, you know, you don't feel like you're comfortable with taking the lead on some things, you still are looking for all kinds of other volunteers to fill some spots too, right?
13: That is right. It takes almost 300 volunteers to pull off Art Fair weekend throughout the weekend. So we are constantly looking for some extra hands to make that weekend a success.
12: Definitely. So how do they reach out to you if they're interested in becoming a volunteer for the Art Fair?
13: The easiest way is just volunteer@krazzle.org. That's an email address to Dawn Todd, who is our volunteer recruitment mm-hmm. person. And also just go to our website, and there is a whole page about volunteering at Art Fair.
12: Wonderful. Also, I didn't realize this until I'm reading it, is that the month of March was a membership appreciation month, but you know Krazzle could not do what they do without all the amazing members that are a part of it as well. So tell me a little bit more about that.
13: Yeah, it was great this year. For the first time we celebrated membership month, museum membership month, mm-hmm. and we did a call-a-thon one night and just called as many members as we could.
12: Okay.
13: And it was great to hear why people choose to be a member. Mm-hmm. We did some social posts with some testimonials and just said thank you for being a member. And that's all we can really say is thank you for being a member. You believing in us helps us do what we're able to do each day.
12: Yeah. And so many great people, and people can become members of Krazzle. There's a lot of great benefits and a lot of great things that you guys do. So how do we go about becoming a member if we're interested?
13: Krazzle.org, and there's a big button that says membership. So real simple and easy. Just go to Krazzle.org and hit that membership button.
12: Definitely want to do that and check out all the other great stuff you guys have. I know you guys have some great exhibits in the main gallery and the lab and all over the place. So there's tons of great things to explore at Krazzle. And as you said, the website is a great resource to do that. And then following you guys on social media too, right?
13: Yep, Facebook and Instagram.
12: All right. Jamie, as always, I know you're busy, but you always have great things going on and great things to talk about at Krasl, the Krasl Arts Center in St. Joe. But thank you so much for joining me.
13: Thanks, Johnny. Have a good one.
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12: My guest today is Katie, and she is with the North Barron Historical Museum. Katie, how you doing?
17: I'm doing well, Johnny. Thanks for having me on.
12: It's been a little while since we caught up, so love to hear about all the great things happening at the museum. Tell us a little bit about what you guys do over there.
17: Absolutely. So we are, of course, a museum. We have lots of artifacts and displays at our location, which is 300 Coloma Avenue, right across from the high school. We're in that pretty cool log cabin building. But not only that, we host a lot of different events and programs. And so we have a lot of free things for the public to come and enjoy and learn. And it's a great time.
12: Yeah, it is a great time. A lot of cool things. Like you said, you got the log cabin, but you got a whole property full of a lot of really cool stuff. So if nobody has had a chance to go and check it out, especially if you're in the North Barron area or maybe you grew up there, good to go check out all of that rich history that you guys have. But as you mentioned, hosting events and having good conversations about stuff, you got a busy schedule that we want to talk about a lot of things. So let's start with the big doings all the time, House of David's amusement park that you got coming up on the 19th. Tell me more about that.
17: Absolutely. So part of our speaker series is most of the year we do a third Tuesday of the month presentation. And this month is going to be on May 19th at 7 p.m. And it's a very exciting topic for this area. Lots of people love the House of David. And the House of David archivist and historian Brian Carroll is going to come to our museum and present on the amusement park. And he has a lot of interesting information to share with us. We know that the amusement park wasn't the biggest moneymaker for the House of David. I think most people have heard about the baseball team and all of those fun things, but it definitely is something that a lot of people in the community, especially older people, can remember and have fond memories of. So we're very excited for that. It's going to be coming up. It is free, of course. It'll be out in our agricultural building. So again, if you haven't been here, you'll get to see another part of the museum, and we hope that you join us.
12: That should be a lot of fun because, yeah, as you said, the House of David, not only a lot of really cool, interesting history in Southwest Michigan, but I mean, because of their baseball team and the band and all the other stuff that they did traveling, the entire nation had a chance to experience a lot of cool stuff from the House of David. So I'm sure that is going to be a well-attended event. As you said, you want to check it out on the 19th. So mark your calendars for that. What time is that happening?
17: That is at 7 p.m.
12: 7 p.m. All right. Put that on your calendar. Definitely want to check that out. I might have to check that out as well because I've always been a fan of learning all that history for sure. And speaking of that, I Like My History with Coffee and Cream is your ongoing series that I enjoy as well. And it's a great idea and a different type of thing. It's not a presentation like the previous one we just talked about. This is more of a laid back chat.
17: Absolutely. We call it a discussion series or a friend raising event. And it's just a wonderful time for everyone who's in the audience or all of our attendees to share stories or memories. Sometimes we do have a topic we present on, and then we always encourage audience participation. We typically have coffee and sweets, mm-hmm. and we always have donuts from Sweetwaters. And so, again, it is free. This is 10 a.m. on May 21st, so the Thursday following our Tuesday program. And we always look forward to it. I think we have a very interesting topic this time, kind of by audience demand. And so that'll be fun.
12: Yeah, it's skeletons in the closet. So, I guess without giving things away, what all does that mean?
17: Yeah, so I think a lot of people have heard the phrase, you know, it's a skeleton in the closet. And at our very last history event with Coffee and Cream, mm-hmm. I had made a mention of a story about my grandmother, and it kind of spiraled into everyone talking about things. And then they started asking if that could be our next topic, if they could come prepared with either mysterious or strange or wacky stories about themselves, their friends, or their families, and just share them all together.
12: Oh, that'll be a lot of fun. I'm sure that'll be a fun discussion among all the people that are going to be there. So looking forward to that. So that is one that you said it's early morning kind of thing, midday to have a good chat. And I'm sure there will be discussions that are had at that one that you'll be able to take to another discussion in the future as well. So looking forward to that. Mark your calendars May 21st for that. And as you said, you got a lot of stuff, busy calendar. Looking ahead, you've got a cool event coming up in July that we want to focus on. So what's going on the July 11th?
17: Yeah, so this is kind of a double whammy. And so July 11th, we are celebrating not only our Historical Society's 60th anniversary since its creation, but also America 250. This is a big year. It's the 250th anniversary of the American Revolution. And so we're very excited to have this event. We're actually going to start out with a classic car show at the museum. Oh. We already have lots of interest. It's from 8 a.m. to 12 p.m. It's entirely free. It's fun. We'll have a lot of free things, coffee, donuts, hot dogs, pulled pork. And then we'll also have TDZ Treats, which for those who aren't familiar, it's a cotton candy machine. Oh. I'm very excited about that one. It makes the flower shapes and all these other things. And so we have that starting out the day. We will also have a presenter later in the afternoon, and then kids activities throughout the whole day. So it is really just kind of this big birthday party, social event, celebrating the community, celebrating history, and hopefully having something for our local community to attend.
12: Now, with these classic cars, is that something we need to register our classic car to be a part of this, or anything we need to do ahead of time for that?
17: Absolutely. That is a great question. We are not doing registration. It's first come, first serve. We're hoping to fill up our entire parking lot. And there will be, of course, other parking at the high school for regular cars, people who want to come visit. So
12: awesome. Yeah, when you think about classic cars, the thing that makes me feel a little old is when, cars from the 80s could be considered classic cars. So if you have them, definitely want to bring them out. So, and I know so many times I've gone to car shows, there have been so many really awesome vehicles from, from beginning of cars to now that a lot of people in the Southwest Michigan area have either restored or have been keeping in great shape. So that should be a very well attended and very cool thing to check out. And like you said, the other discussions and other presentations. So definitely want to do that. So again, that's July 11th from when to when again?
17: Absolutely. It's July 11th from 8 a.m. to 12 p.m.
12: Okay. So put that on the calendar, too. Another cool thing, or I guess more important thing to talk about, is millage renewal as people are getting ready to vote on August 4th. What can you tell us about that?
17: Absolutely. So we are a millage-funded museum. We have very good support in our communities, and it's part of our mission that we cover Hager Township, Bainbridge Township, and Watervliet and Coloma cities and townships. We have passed our millage in all six municipalities since its beginning in 2012, and that is coming up on August 4th. And so we just want to remind everyone to get out and vote, and we thank you for your support. We really cannot do everything we do without that. And the millage allows us to provide these free services because we don't have to charge admission to our events or museum. And it really enables us to truly be there for the public.
18: Now, Katie, between now and when people are voting on August 4th, is there a place for people to find any more information, or if they maybe have questions on a few things, is there ways they can have those discussions with you guys?
17: Absolutely. They can always stop in and talk to us. We do have some flyers. And then the organization that supports the millage is the Friends of North Berrien History, and they will be providing some more information and signs in the future. We as an organization, because we are a nonprofit, we are not allowed to do that. And so once we have that information, I will be sure to let you know, and we will make sure that that is clear to the public.
18: Absolutely. Yeah, because the people always, when you vote, you want to stay informed. So getting all the information out before you go and put that pen on paper and make that decision, you want to know all that stuff. So if we want to learn more about all of the things you guys have going on, as we highlighted quite a few really great events that are coming up here, not only this month, but in the near future as well, where can we follow everything you guys have going on?
17: Absolutely. So we post in two primary places: on our website, northberrienhistory.org, or on our Facebook page. We have lots of followers at North Berrien Historical Museum. And the benefit of following our Facebook page is we also post things from our collection, stories, images that we're asking for help with identification, because a lot of people who live here are the ones who have the information that we need. And so if you want to know what we're up to and where the events are, they are all listed on those two places.
18: Yeah, it's exactly how you said earlier, where it's the community's museum. So the community is a part of it each and every day. So helping you guys out and spreading that great history in the North Berrien area. But Katie, as always, thank you for all the great work that you and your team are doing over there. And thank you so much for joining me today.
17: Thank you so much.
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0: Good morning, First Church. How are you doing on this wonderful Mother's Day? Somebody was really excited. That's great. My name is Adam Rentis. I'm the Student Ministries Pastor. It's a joy to be with you this morning. We're so glad that you are joining us. And there are a few things going on in the life of the church, as always, that we just want to make you aware of. First of all, today, after the 11 o'clock service, so at 12:30 in the Fellowship Hall, it is our annual business meeting. Now, some of you are thinking, why is that on Mother's Day? It's not to keep you from coming, but calendars were a little bit fuller this year than previously anticipated. And so that meeting will be recorded and then emailed out to all of you who are partners/members of First Church. And so you will get the content of that meeting. And then tomorrow you will receive in an email a ballot to vote. So this meeting will cover things like the ballot and the different leaders who are going to be ratified and just some of the things that are coming up for the church in the 26-27. That feels weird to say, doesn't it? Year. Let's just finish the 26 first. But many things are coming up. And so another thing, this summer, summer weather is coming, hopefully. But June 19th is our annual car show sponsored by the Men's Ministry. And so that will happen on a Friday night of Father's Day weekend here in our parking lot. It's a great outreach to the community. The amount of people who come through who are not from First Church is wonderful. But you are all encouraged. And if you have a unique car, not your Prius, sorry. But if you have a unique car or a vintage car, or maybe it is your Prius. I don't know what you've done to it. So maybe you have an all-gas Prius. That would be unique. So bring that. But registration, if you have a car that you want to enter, registration is open. And it's $10 to register your car. And so you can get all that information on the website. So if you are new or newer, we would love to connect with you. On the seat back in front of you is a QR code. You can scan that, and it'll give you not just the information I just shared with you, but also just some other things going on in the life of the church, ways that you can get connected here. It's also a way that you can give. We want to thank those of you who are part of the giving community here at First Church. And so your financial contributions help to do things like the car show and many different ministries that reach and impact our community. So thank you so much for that. We invite you now, would you stand with me as we pray and get ready to worship? Our Heavenly Father, we thank you so much for this day. It's mornings like these when we wake up and we look outside, and we are reminded that your mercies are new every morning. Whatever we were facing yesterday, whether it was a day of joy or a day of sorrow, Father, you are still with us in it all, and we thank you for that. And so today we come into this place, maybe from different situations, but we come in expectant and longing to hear from you and encounter you. So, Father, in a world that is plagued by darkness, we thank you that your Son is the light. We thank you that we can enter into that light. We can ourselves reflect that light. And so we pray now as we worship you, as we open your word and we are challenged to grow, Father, that you would meet us in this space and that we would leave here forever changed because of your Spirit. We pray this all in Jesus' mighty and matchless name. And everybody said, amen.
1: Amen. Let's remain standing as we sing this morning. Sing it out together.

like to read just some scripture before we sing this next song. This is Jesus talking to his disciples. Therefore, I tell you, do not worry about your life, what you will eat, or about your body, what you will wear. For life is more than food, and the body more than clothes. Consider the ravens. They do not sow or reap. They have no storeroom or barn, yet God feeds them. And how much more valuable you are than birds. Who of you by worrying can add a single hour to your life? Since you cannot do this very little thing, why do you worry about the rest? Consider how the wild flowers grow. They do not labor or spin, yet I tell you, not even Solomon in all of his splendor was dressed like one of these. If that is how God clothes the grass of the field, which is here today and tomorrow is thrown into the fire, how much more will he clothe you, you of little faith? And do not set your heart on such things, as your Father knows that you need them, but seek his kingdom, and these things will be given to you as well. So you might be here today just in the midst of just this time, maybe of anxiety or worry, whatever might be going on in your life. Just remember today we have the opportunity to lean into the Lord, and when he says, come ye who are weary unto me and I will give you rest, know that he will provide the peace and rest that you need like only he can do. And this song is called The Lord Will Provide. As we sing it today, let's sing it out as a declaration today that we believe what God says. Amen.

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0: today, we're just thankful that you've been so good to us, Lord. God, we feel your spirit in this place today. And God, we're thankful for carrying us through hard times in our lives, through struggles. God, we're thankful that you're our Savior, the God that you took our place on that cross. And Father, that you were the sacrifice for us today. And just like the song says, that for every morning, for every open door, we call you faithful. For every mountain, for every time that you brought us through, we call you faithful. And God, I just want to thank you today for your spirit, for your word. God, we love you. Thank you. We pray that you continue to be in this service today. Speak to our hearts today. For we ask it in Jesus' precious name. And the church said together, amen. You may be seated.
1: Thank you, Pastor Chad. Thank you. Wasn't it great to have the orchestra? Just so full over there. That's awesome. Just really adds to the depth and the richness of worship today. Take your Bible, if you would, and turn with me to John chapter 8, verse 12. I just want to join the chorus of those that have said Happy Mother's Day. And my mother is tuning in online. So I just want to say a special Happy Mother's Day to you, Mom. I think I was in college when I realized that I actually was not the smartest person in the world. I really thought that when I was a child. And so I just really appreciate my mom. And let me just give a little tribute to mothers today as I get started. Just to honor those who have raised us, prayed for us, gave us life, encouraged us, corrected us, sacrificed for us, gave us the last piece of pie, loved us through every season. And so we just honor mothers today, those who have carried children, adopted children, fostered children, spiritually nurtured children. We honor grandmothers and stepmothers and mentors and teachers and every woman who has chosen to pour love and wisdom and grace into the next generation. And we recognize that today, for some, can be very complicated, can be difficult, can be even a day of grief. And we just recognize that today. We recognize that for some, Mother's Day brings joy, others, grief and loss and heartache. And so today, we celebrate the mothers, the women who mother with their presence, with their prayers, their kindness, their faithfulness. Women who have never had children of their own yet are still spiritual mothers to others. They're encouragers and protectors and guides to others. The truth is that motherhood is not only seen in biology, but it's seen in compassion and sacrifice and nurture and love. And so in this world where there is so much darkness and there's so much brokenness, these women reflect the light of Christ in powerful ways every single day. So again, on behalf of all of us, thank you. Thank you for your strength. Thank you for your prayers, your perseverance. Thank you for the countless ways you have carried others. And may you know today, including my own mom that's watching, you're loved, valued, appreciated, and seen by God and by us. Let's pray. Father, thank you for what this day represents, and it's not just something that Hallmark tells us to remember and to celebrate, but Father, it's meaningful for us. I pray and just say thank you for those that have given and just give that spirit of motherhood, and we thank you for them. Thank you, God, and I pray that you'd be near the brokenhearted today as well. As we remember, we recognize that this can be a complicated day. And we just thank you for your presence with us, to carry us, to help us, to comfort us, to be with us, to help us to have joy and also to be with us in our sorrow. Thank you, God, for being here today. We turn our attention to your word. We pray, God, that you would help us to understand your son and just an increased depth of who Christ is and the difference that knowing him makes in our lives. Help us to have our attention now to your word. We pray in Jesus' name. Amen. As you turn to John, we're reminded that we're in this series. I hope you're enjoying it as much as I am personally, this journey through the book of John, and we're just going kind of all over the place with it. But here we are today in John chapter 8, verse 12. And as we look at, as you're turning there to John 8, 12, you just help us to frame what we're going to talk about today. Light. Light is incredible. Light is powerful. Light travels 186,282 miles per second. If you were to be able to travel at the speed of light, you could lap the earth 7.5 times. It would take you 8 minutes traveling at the speed of light to get to the sun. And if you were able to travel at the speed of light, there are some far reaches of this vast universe that our God has created, that it would literally take you traveling at the speed of light, 186,282 miles per second. It would take you a million years to get to some of the far reaches of this expansive universe. It just reminds us of how big and how great our God is. Light is something that does things nothing else can do. It reveals both reality and it makes life possible. Without life, we don't just struggle. We really don't survive without light. Light is also, as we think about it, at the same time, incredibly fragile. You can block light with something as simple as your hand. And yet, at the same time, darkness has never overpowered light. You can turn even the smallest light on in the darkness of a room and darkness flees. It can be so powerful, light can, that focused into a laser, it can cut through metal. Light is gentle. Light is powerful. Light is life-giving. Life is unstoppable all at the same time. And so when Jesus was seeking to try to explain himself to us, he used something that we all understand and we all interact with, and we all understand its principles, so that he could, again, help us to understand how big and great and who he is. Jesus said, "I am the light of the world." It's the second of seven statements that he would make throughout the Gospel of John that's called the I Am statements. These I Am statements are statements where Jesus isn't just describing himself. They're statements where he's revealing his identity as God. Some of those other statements, Jesus said, "I am the bread of life. I am the door of the sheep," or the gate. "I am the good shepherd. I am the resurrection of the life. I am the way, the truth, and the life. I am the true vine." And here in John 8, 12, he makes again the second statement, and he says, "I am the light." Each statement, as we look at it, as we understand it, as we understand its depth, helps us to pull back the curtain and understand a little more succinctly who Jesus is. The profound truth of the statement, the rich meaning of the statement, when we seek to understand that, again, helps us to understand Jesus. And as we understand Jesus, understand who he is and who we should be in connection as we seek, hopefully, to follow him. So let's read the statement, John chapter 8, verse 12. "Again, Jesus spoke to them, saying, 'I am the light of the world. Whoever follows me will not walk in darkness, but will have the light of life.'" Let's take a few minutes here on Mother's Day to slow down and think about just this one verse and to understand its impact for us. What is John saying as he records this? And the first thing, as we look at that 12th verse, he says, "Again, Jesus spoke to them." So Jesus has been teaching, he's been speaking. Prior to this, chapter 7, you can see some of that. You can read that for yourself. But he's been teaching, and where he's been is in the temple. He's in Jerusalem. Where he is right now is during a festival that was called the Feast of Tabernacles or Feast of Booths, the Festival of Sukkot. That word in the Hebrew language, the language of the Jews, is a word that means booths. It's one of the festivals that helped to remind the children of Israel about how God had delivered them out of their slavery in Egypt and how he had led them through the wilderness to the promised land. And as they were in the wilderness, that they built booths, literally tabernacles, tents in the wilderness, through the wilderness. And so this festival helped to remind them how God had provided for them in the desert. And so God had instituted as one of the ways that they would remember what he had done for them. If you skip down to verse 20, we also can get the context of where specifically Jesus is when he says this, verse 12, and where he is specifically is helpful because Jesus often would kind of bring in the place where he was at, and it would add to the depth of what he was saying when you understood the where. And so in verse 20 it says, these words were spoken in the treasury as he taught in the temple. The temple area had an area, it's called the treasury. It was the court of women. The court of women, women and men could go there. That was a place where where you could put your offering in. And so they wanted as many people as possible to be able to have access to this place. And so just get in your mind that this is a place where there are a lot of people. And because, again, what else do we know? It was during the Festival of the Tabernacles. And during the Festival of Tabernacles, we know from history that in this place that where you could give your offering, and it was the place where men and women and everybody could gather, that during the Feast of the Tabernacles, there were four massive lampstands that they would light during this festival, again, to remind them that God had provided for them a way in the wilderness. If you remember that, cloud and a fire by night, and so that he was the light. And Jesus, into this space with all these people gathered in the temple area, in the place of the treasury, where the all these people gather in the shadow of these massive, brilliant lampstands, Jesus says, I am the light. There's something to be said for the space that he makes this declaration. We'll get into more of what the light teaches us, but just hold off. Let me just make a couple other comments. It's important that this is another of Jesus' statements, these I am statements. And they're not just where he's just making a statement. It's all of these are pieces of a divine claim. He's claiming divinity. There's depth and there's meaning. God had revealed to Moses when he asked, who should I tell them sent me? And what does he say? Do you remember that? He said, tell them I am sent you. And so it's like we have in the Old Testament this statement, but now Jesus just expands it and helps us understand the depth of what it means for God to be I am. Jesus, the member of the Trinity, to be the light. And so it's one of these statements. And what does he say? He says that whoever follows me will not walk in darkness. So as he is the light of the world, the light is not just for a few, but it's for all. The light of the world, not just for Israel, not just for religious people, not just people that have life figured out, supposedly, not just for the good people, but for the world. So whoever follows, every person, every culture, every background, if you follow, will not walk in darkness. You no longer have to walk in darkness. He says, I am the light. And just as in his day, in our day, there are a lot of lesser lights. Think about the sun, the great light in the sky, but there are other lights. You have the moon, a lesser light. And just like you have the moon that isn't a source of light itself, it only reflects light. It's a shadow only of the real light of the sun, if you think of it in those terms. There are also lesser lights in other ways. There are lesser lights in our world. There are lesser ideas, philosophies, lesser, as we see them, as false religion systems that might reflect or distort the actual truth. And Jesus says, I am the source. I am the light. If you want real light, real truth, real eternal life, it can be found in me. I am the place. I am the light of the world. And what does he say again? Whoever follows. So there's a condition. So it's not just because you know something about Jesus, not just because you maybe know the stories of Jesus, not just because you know someone that knows Jesus, it's whoever follows. So we have to get to that point where we make that decision to follow Christ. Whoever follows me. And it's written, if you go back to the Greek and look at the original language, it's written in a way that communicates continuous action. Follow is not just a one time I make a decision, then I go off and do whatever I want to do with my life. No, it's whoever follows. And that, again, is continuous action. And when you follow, and when you do it continually, and you follow Jesus, you won't walk in darkness anymore. You'll walk in the light of life. And so we won't walk in darkness, Jesus says. In other words, we won't walk separated from God. We won't walk in the sin that plagued us. We can't simultaneously follow the light and follow Christ and walk in darkness. He says that's just not possible. That's the implication of what he's saying. We're rescued out of darkness. As we follow the light, we're no longer in darkness. The light of life is what we find in Christ. So Jesus, he's not just making a statement. He's giving us a promise that has implications for us. It matters for us. And let's think about that, that if we follow him, if we step out of the darkness, if we follow him as the light, then there's something that is transformed in us. And so what does the light actually do? What difference does it make to follow the light? What happens? What's the evidence that we see of that light in us? First of a few things I just want to share with us as we think about the light and try to understand that and understand who Jesus is that the light reveals. Think about going into some dark room. You've never been there before. You go into this room, can't really see much. Maybe you can see some shadows of things and maybe you can make out just barely a few things. But then if someone comes in and flips the light on, all of the dark places, all of the things that were just shadowy, all at once you can see it. Light reveals. That's what Jesus does when we follow him. When he becomes our Lord and becomes our Savior, there's sin that's revealed. We recognize, we confess that. We walk out of the darkness and we start walking in the light. John 3:19 through 21 says it this way, and this is the judgment. The light, Jesus, has come into the world, and people loved the darkness rather than the light because their works were evil. For everyone who does wicked things hates the light and does not come to the light, lest his work should be exposed. But whoever does what is true comes to the light, so that it may be clearly seen that his works have been carried out in God. If you look at that, what it says of Jesus there, look at verse 20. It reminds us when Christ shines into our lives, he exposes sin that we have a tendency to hide sin, but Christ reveals sin. When do most bad things happen? Happen at night. Have you noticed that there is no horror movie that has as its main plot line everything happening during the day? Just saying. All the bad things, it all happens down into the basement, in the dark place, where, you know, they always want to go into the dark place. And when they go into the dark place, bad things happen in the dark place. That's what we see here. And the light reveals, shines into the darkness. Jesus and the truth that we find in him reveals sin. When we follow Christ, we allow the light of Christ to shine in our lives, to shine into those dark recesses that we don't want anyone else to see, but as we get real with Jesus and we follow Jesus and we look at his word, those things that we've hidden are revealed. Maybe we've even hidden them from ourselves. Jesus, also, as we think about the truth that Jesus reveals to us, truth about God, truth about our world, truth about ourselves. And so when the light of Christ shines, maybe there's some healing that as we allow the light to shine into that corner, that there's healing that takes place as a result. And by the way, I would just give a little commercial for Celebrate Recovery, the place where habits and hang-ups and hurts, where the light of Christ can shine in and help us overcome those things. What was in darkness can be brought out into light, and where healing can come. Thursday nights, Benton Heights campus, the light reveals. The second thing, as we think about light and we think about what Scripture says throughout it about light, is that light guides. And we know that about Jesus, that Christ didn't want to just give us information. He wants to help us, to guide our lives. And what does it say? Jesus said, whoever follows me will not walk in darkness. And so if there's a chance to walk this way or that way, and this way is darkness and this way is light, and if we're following Jesus, we don't walk that way anymore. He guides us as we follow him. And we go back to Moses, and this is their being led out of Egypt, out of slavery, toward the promised land, just reminds us that he was guiding them. Exodus 13, 21 and 22. And the Lord went before them by day in a pillar of cloud to lead them along the way, and by night in a pillar of fire to give them light, that they may travel by day and by night. The pillar of cloud by day, the pillar of fire by night did not depart from before the people. And so God guided them. We see that. And Jesus is this, just another expression of this idea that God guides his people. Notice what God didn't do. He didn't say, Moses, I want you to chisel the Ten Commandments on these rocks. And then when you're done with that, I want you to chisel a map. And I'm going to give you a map from where you are. And if you just follow the map, and we'll put the key at the bottom and the legend at the bottom, and if you just follow this map, then you'll get to the promised land. That's not what God did. What did God do? He went with them. He was in proximity to them. And that's our Savior, that he's the light that guides us. We're in relationship with him. He left the Holy Spirit to help guide us, to be with us. And I think here's so many of us could think back, and I think back in my own life of times when I was struggling. I was going through a very difficult time, and as I sought God and I sought help and sought guidance, that he was there with me. Even though I didn't always feel it in the moment, he was with me. And that's what the light does. And Jesus didn't just want, again, to give us just a map. He wanted to be with us as a guide. He's taking us. What does the scripture say? When we walk through the valley of the shadow of death, you don't have to fear evil because he is with us. That's our God. Jesus is a light that guides us, is a Savior who guides us. The Holy Spirit guides us. What else does the light do? The light saves. Again, what did Jesus say? When we follow him as light, we won't walk in darkness. The light saves us from the darkness. We're rescued from the darkness. And what does Scripture teach us about darkness? That darkness throughout Scripture is this metaphor for other things, this picture of other things that teaches us, darkness does, about what we should avoid. Darkness in Scripture is represented with ignorance. When you don't understand something, you're in the dark about something. So darkness, again, is this metaphor for ignorance. Ignorance about who Christ is, ignorance about our Heavenly Father and all that he has for us. So distortions of truth and false ideas about reality, and Jesus is the light that helps to shine light on that so that we don't walk in darkness, so we don't walk in ignorance. We can find truth. Darkness is a metaphor for danger. The danger when we make a decision, we're walking in darkness, we're walking in unforgiven sin, we're walking away from God, apart from God. That's a dangerous place to walk, because our spiritual condition will result in total separation for eternity from God. And so that's a dangerous place. And so darkness is representative of danger. Darkness is also representative of helplessness. Without Christ, I'm wandering helplessly on my own. And so why did God go with them from in the wilderness? He wanted to take them himself to the promised land, so they weren't helpless. They weren't on their own. And Christ is the light that helps to save us from that helpless condition. I love that I can wake up in the morning and I can have a purpose in life. Yes, I was saved from sin and saved from the darkness of my spiritual condition, but not just saved from something, but to something. And so the light helps me not live a life that's helpless and hopeless and devoid of purpose. And so the light saves. Look at what Paul, as he frames this reality for us, Jesus, the light, saving us from the darkness, Colossians 1, 12 through 14, giving thanks to the Father who has qualified you to share in the inheritance of the saints in light. He's delivered us from the domain of darkness and transferred us into the kingdom of his beloved Son, in whom we have redemption, the forgiveness of sin. We've been saved from, we've been delivered from the domain of darkness and transferred into the kingdom of the Son, the kingdom of Jesus. We've been saved from spiritual death and transferred away from ignorance, away from danger, away from that helplessness. Again, that metaphor of what all the darkness is, where we've been wandering around with no purpose, and we've been transferred to a different place, transformed as well, transferred to a different place. And what does Colossians say? As Paul is relating that, what he's relating it with is the language of rescue. We've been rescued from something. We've been saved from something, saved from the domain of darkness. A domain, a place that we had no ability on our own to be saved from. That's what Jesus does for us. He broke the chains of darkness. There's a song, I think, we needed rescue. That's Jesus. He came to rescue us. He didn't just, again, come and send information and send the path and send a notice. He came himself to walk among us, to show us himself. Verse 14, he redeemed us. He saved us. So he didn't just send someone to tell us. He came to deliver us. And so we also see that the light transforms. When we have the light of Christ in our lives, we're transformed. And it's really cool that we can become light ourselves. We're invited by Christ into this mission of pushing back the darkness, of shining light into the darkness, being a light in the darkness. We have been invited into that mission. That's our mission as a church. First church, that wherever we see gaps, wherever there's darkness, that we want to go into that space as God leads us, and to push back the darkness and to bring people into the light that we've found. And we want to do that in meaningful ways, to shine the light of truth wherever those dark recesses are. Listen to what Paul tells the church in Ephesus, chapter 5, verse 8, for at one time you were darkness, but now you are light in the Lord. Walk as children of light. Paul doesn't just say you were in darkness, he says you were darkness. You were contributing to darkness. And we all have our story of ways that we contributed to the darkness, that we've hurt people and we've contributed to the angst of our world. We have those stories, every single one of us, as we've lived apart from Christ. But when we accept Christ as our Savior, again, we're not just saved away from something, we're saved to something, that we now can reflect Christ's light. So we're not walking in darkness, we're following Christ, we're going a different direction, and what does Paul say? You are light in the Lord. Now, the interesting thing is, there are not other I am statements that you see in Scripture where we're told that we are. So we're never told that we're the vine. We're never told we're bread. We're never told we're other things, where Jesus says, I am, and he said different things. But Scripture does say that we're light, and that we should be light, that we should walk as children of light. And so when we walk as children of light, we walk differently than our world. We live differently than our world. We love differently than our world. We shine differently than our world. We are different than those around us because we are bearers of the light. We reflect the light of Christ because we've been transformed from what we were walking in darkness to now we're bearing light in this world. And then one final thing. The light triumphs. Jesus has come into the light and come as light. I am the light. And light triumphs over darkness. We read that at the beginning. When light comes into a space, darkness retreats. Darkness never fights the battle with light and wins. Never has, never will. Listen to what Scripture says at the very beginning of the Gospel of John. John 1:1, in the beginning was the Word, and the Word was with God, and the Word was God. He was in the beginning with God. All things were made through him, Jesus. And without him was not anything made that was made. In him was life. And the life was the light of men. The light shines in the darkness, and the darkness has not overcome it. Has not, will never overcome it. Jesus, at the beginning, he was there laying the foundations of this world. Laying the foundations at the beginning. He is light, bringing light into the world. Look at verse 5. The light shines in the darkness. The darkness does not overcome it. Light triumphs every single time. We fast forward to the very end. Turn to Revelation chapter 21, verses 22 through 26. That tells us, gives a picture of what it's going to be in heaven, in eternity. And I saw no temple in the city. For its temple is the Lord God, the Almighty, and the Lamb. And the city has no need of sun or moon to shine on it, for the glory of God gives it light. And its lamp is the Lamb. By its light will the nations walk, and the kings of the earth will bring their glory into it. And its gates will never shut by day, and there will be no night there. They will bring into it the glory and the honor of the nations. And I know I hate to spoil the ending of the story, but we win. We triumph. There will be no darkness. I love this picture. There's no need for a sun, no need for a moon any longer. Darkness will not overcome the light. There will be no darkness. And who's the light? Jesus. The Lamb is the light. Heaven won't need sun or moon, it says, for us to have light. There will be none of that. No need for lamps, it says. No night, no darkness. The Lamb, Jesus. He's the source. Darkness overcome, defeated once and for all. We don't have to wonder who wins. To be encouraged today that Jesus Christ is the light. He's the light now, and as we follow him, we will follow him into eternity, and there will be no darkness. When I was a kid, I was so afraid of the dark. We had these stairs that went down into this black abyss, and the light was at the bottom of the staircase, or the switch. And I remember just trying to, as few steps as I could take to get to the bottom as quick as I could to flip the light on in the room. My bedroom was down there. And I was, as a kid, and in those places, and you always had to make sure that the door to the closet was closed. And then you had the magical sheet that you put over your head that would keep you from whatever the monsters were under the bed, in the dark under the bed, and they would protect you. Anybody else have those sheets that protected you from all the stuff in the room? There's none of that in heaven. We don't have to worry about the closet door. We don't have to worry about what's under the bed. None of that, because he triumphs. That's our future. So here's the question as we conclude. What are you doing with the light? As our worship team comes back out, Jesus didn't tell us to just admire the light. He didn't just tell us to understand the light. He didn't just say to agree with him as the light. He tells us throughout to follow me as the light. Go back to verse 12. I am the light of the world. Whoever follows me will not walk in darkness, but will have the light of life. So what are you doing with the light? We start with following the light. And if you're not following the light, we got an opportunity we're going to give you. If you'd like to come and pray these altars, you can come over here and you just pray by yourself and just invite Christ to be your light, to follow him. If you'd like someone to pray with you, we would love to have that privilege. We've got a team of people that would love to pray with you. You can come here and they would love to pray with you. And just to think about that opportunity for the light to shine into your life. And there's things that are hidden in our lives that as we confess them, then we can find healing from them, guilt and shame and all those stuff that we can be freed from that. The light can bring hope into the emptiness of darkness. Light reveals and light saves and light triumphs. And so believers, what are you doing with the light? Are you following the light? Are you walking in the light? Are you being guided by the light? Are you allowing the light to change you as you follow Jesus? Are you living as a light in this dark world? Are you contributing to the darkness? Or are you pushing back the darkness? Wherever you come into a room, light prevails and darkness recedes. Is that you? Heavenly Father, as we conclude today, Father, we thank you for the richness of this text. As we pull back the curtain, as we understand the implications of Jesus standing in that temple court, surrounded by people, these massive lampstands lit with light reflecting all over the stone of that space. But yet your Son comes into that space and boldly proclaims, I am the light of the world. Whoever follows me won't walk in darkness anymore. Thank you, Father, for that promise, that truth. And Father, I pray that you would work in our hearts as we make that truth reality in our own lives. We pray in Jesus' name. Amen. Won't you stand with me? We sing this final song. These altars are open. You come as we worship.

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2: Partly cloudy and quiet today, highs near 60. Waking up to patchy frost tomorrow morning after seeing overnight clear skies and lows near 40. Highs in the upper 50s tomorrow, then low 60s Tuesday. Dry until Tuesday when scattered showers arrive. Warmer air arrives at the end of the week. I'm WSBT 22 meteorologist Jessica Burns.
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3: I got a few guests joining me today. I'm very excited to talk with Anna, Christine, and Steve, all part of a really wonderful production at Twin City Players, their 93rd main stage season, Home I'm Darling, which it sounds like a lot of fun. I've seen pictures. I have not had a chance to see the performance yet, but very excited to talk with you guys. I know you guys have been working hard putting this together. You already got one weekend in the books. So, Anna, tell us a little bit about this show and what it's all about.
4: Sure. Yeah, I always find it a little bit difficult to like shorten what this show is into right. like a quick little pitch, but because it's a very character driven show. The story is led by our two leads, Judy and Johnny. They're this married couple who has, without giving too much away, made a very specific lifestyle choice that the people around them don't always know how to feel about it. Mm-hmm. And so it kind of, all the characters around them help give us, the audience, an exploration of this choice that they've made, seeing if it's working for them as a couple, if it's not working for them anymore. So I would say it's a story about marriage, about gender roles, mm-hmm. and about nostalgia. It's a really interesting production.
3: Yeah, and it takes place 1950s time, right? So that always makes it fun when you're building the sets and putting that together, and then the costumes are always fun. But it sounds like a pretty interesting story.
4: Yeah, and so that's, without giving too much away, the set is in the style of the 1950s. Our two leads here, costumes are in the style of the 1950s. But yeah, there is kind of a fun twist at the end of the first scene. I don't know how much we want to like give.
3: Yeah,
4: away.
3: You don't want to give. Yeah, no, I like that you're being vague with the whole entire thing, because yeah, the goal is you want people to go and see it. So course, you probably seen you guys sharing pictures of the production, but seeing live theater and hearing and understanding and seeing what's going on in the story, it sounds like it's been a pretty fun one to do. But you've directed. Have you directed in the past? I know you've been, of course, on the stage doing stuff, mm-hmm. assistant directing and just about everything, but you've directed other shows as well at Twin City Players.
4: This is the second show I've directed. I directed the Red Velvet Cake War a couple years ago, so that was my entrance in the directing space. And so this has been a great second go. It's definitely a little bit of a switch of genre to still within the comedy realm, but much more of a darker, dramatic comedy than the first go around. But yeah, it's been really fun to work with this cast and the crew. It's been great.
3: And you haven't been scared away. You didn't get scared away from the first time.
4: No. Yeah, it was. I liked it enough to do it again. So, yeah.
3: No, that's great. And you have, of course, got great cast members, a lot of people that have been a part of many shows before. And Christine and Steve, I know you guys have been a part of many productions. Let's talk with Christine first. Tell us a little bit about the character you're playing. And I know you've had probably a lot of enjoyable roles throughout your time at Twin City Players. What have you enjoyed about this one?
5: Oh my goodness. So I'm playing Judy, who is the wife of the couple who has made this decision for their lives that Anna talked so wonderfully about, but vaguely intentionally.
3: Yes.
5: So I'm playing Judy. Certainly I've played a lot of roles at TCP, but this one, I think what's been most enjoyable about it has just been the challenge. There's a lot of lines, there's a lot of props, there's a lot of costume changes, there's just a lot to the role. And so it's challenged me in a way that I haven't gotten to experience before, but that's been very exciting.
3: Yeah, it's always tough to take those words that are on paper and bring them to life, whether it be the directions and what you're supposed to do, but just the words you're supposed to say. So, yeah, I'm sure you've really done a bunch to really bring this out. And Anna's probably been very helpful with doing that. But the flexibility that you guys have and the experience that you guys have as well has probably been fun. What's been your favorite part of this production?
5: My favorite part, like in the scene, like something that we do in the show,
3: anything, whether it's in the scene or in my experience in theater, my most memorable things are always the silly things that happen off stage.
5: I mean, I think it's all the opportunities for, obviously to work across Steve, my husband, yeah. That's always really special, and to be able to get to do that, every night. But also just, I would say the cast as a whole, I mean, we're working with a really wonderful group of people, a lot of really great friends, new and old. And I would say that that's probably been my favorite part.
3: Yeah. And Steve, like she said, you know, it's kind of like that, sort of a family reunion, when you do shows with people you've done shows before. So it's, I'm sure, a lot of fun experiences. But let's talk a little bit with you, Steve, about your experiences with this show. You're playing, as she said, the husband character in this. So what's that been like?
6: Good. Surprisingly good. No, not surprisingly at all. No, it's been a real joy too. I like to work across from Christine. We've been in several plays before together, but I think this is our first post marriage one where we're playing a couple. And so that's kind of new, and has its own weird challenges that we didn't expect. But it's been an excellent space to explore. Anna has been very good about making scenes that are more intimate, just easier to do in a way that isn't like revealing to our personal lives at all. So that's kind of an interesting aspect of it.
3: No, I'm sure it's been a lot of fun to just do that. And being on stage is, it's so much different when you are in a relationship and you are playing a relationship in the show. So, it's like a double thing that's going on. But it is hard to sometimes separate some of that stuff. But I'm glad that you guys have been able to enjoy that and explore a lot of different things. But that chemistry that you have on stage and off stage, that brings it to life even better. And when you are doing a show like this, so what have you enjoyed most besides, of course, doing a show with your wife? Other than that, what have you enjoyed the most?
6: I've enjoyed the writing of this particular script is very well done. It's very conversational. It's very, like Anna says, character driven. So getting into the meat of the characters, their motivations. I hate it when actors say that, but it's true. it's the idea of like bringing this character who's very fully to life on the page already, mm-hmm. and then just being able to convey that has been an extreme joy. And then see all the actors that I'm in plays with. Some I've not been in plays with before, so. Very excited to be. Mm-hmm. It's been just a real great experience with the cast.
3: Absolutely. Yeah. It's always fun when the script is well written. It's an award winning one too. Laurence Olivier award winner for best new comedy. So looking forward to seeing this and learning more. I know you guys have been vague about a lot of the stuff, but that's okay because we want people to go see this show. And you guys have had, like I said, a weekend already in your pocket. So you got more performances to see all the way until May 3rd. But let's get some more details, Anna. I mean, of course, you would love for people to come and enjoy this show. How do we go about doing that? And when are your next performances?
4: Yeah, so you can find ticketing information at www.twincityplayers.org. You can find our, that's where you can get tickets, or you can call the box office at, what is our phone number?
3: 4290400.
4: That's
7: a good way to get it.
4: It's on here somewhere. 269-429-0400. Yep. So you can get tickets either by phone or online. Our next performance, we have two more weekends of performances. Mm-hmm. So our next performance is this Friday at 7:30. Friday and Saturday performances are at 7:30. Sundays are at 2 o'clock.
3: And we encourage everybody to go and see live theater. But as far as... parental guidance, is this like a PG-13 kind of thing? What are we looking at as far as the performance?
4: I would say it toes the line between PG-13 and R-rated. Okay. I would say R-rated for language. So probably don't bring the little ones.
3: Sure.
4: But adults and
3: teenagers and such. Think, yeah.
4: Yeah. Yeah.
3: Awesome. Yeah. Yeah. And if you're a high school teacher or anything like that, like this is the, when you see, like you guys had mentioned, you know, great, well-written plays, seeing those performances, you need to go and check them out. So if you're a high school teacher or parents, you know, you need to go and encourage, the older ones to go and enjoy this, because then maybe they'll spark that creativity and spark that joy to maybe get on stage at Twin City Players in the future. But definitely want to do that. Other than that, of course, you could not do performances without great sponsors. So let's rattle off some of the amazing sponsors that made this show possible.
4: Sure. Yeah. Our season sponsors that we have this year are Bradford Insurance Agency, Glenn and Kathy Ward Charitable Trust, the Harold Palladium, Lake Michigan Chiropractic, Trilogy Counseling, Five Star Heating and Air Conditioning, Indiana Michigan Power's Cook Nuclear Plant. And our show sponsor for this production is Infusco Coffee Roasters. So we do also want to give a big thank you to all of those sponsors for helping us do what we do.
3: Absolutely. And big thanks to everybody that's been on stage, but also working behind the scenes and making this all possible. And congratulations, Anna, for another show under your belt to direct. This means you'll direct again?
4: Yeah. Okay. I think people keep asking me, and I think maybe not 2 years in a row, but, you know, sure, give yourself the recovery year and then come back again later. I have a great time, and having a great cast and crew makes it that much more enjoyable. I've been really fortunate to have those both times that I've directed.
3: Absolutely. Well, Twin City Players.

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8: My guest today is Jamie, and she's with the Krazzle Arts Center. Jamie, always great to talk to you and hear more about everything going on at the Krazzle. And I gotta say, you guys are always busy with all kinds of things going on. So what's new over there at the Krazzle?
9: Oh, there's so many things. We're just talking today. We're less than 80 days away from Art Fair. So anxiety goes up a little bit when you put out that number, but Sure. Things are coming together really nicely. And I can't wait as we grow closer to share with you some of the new improvements that we're making and talk about what we have coming up for this year's Art Fair.
8: Yeah, it is an exciting time, but I'm sure, yeah, the clock is ticking for a lot of these things and the checklist is being checked and volunteers are needed for all of that stuff. And you're still looking for volunteers for a number of different positions, right?
9: Right. There are two or three key positions that we need some members of our leadership team. One is we need a really great safety person. Okay. So if you love first aid and have a knack towards safety, we'd love to have you. We just need a person for Friday, and then we have our a longtime volunteer for Saturday and Sunday, but definitely need a safety lead.
8: Okay.
9: We need help with our gates. So that's what we

0: call that our guest experience person. And so we need a lead for that. And we also need a lead for our volunteer experience area. So we feed and take care of our volunteers, and we use volunteers to help take care of our volunteers.
1: Yeah, no, that's awesome.
0: Say that 10 times fast.
1: Yeah, I mean, that's what we talked about before. That's what makes the art fair an award-winning art fair, and what makes artists keep coming back and loving the Krasl Art Fair is because of the great amount of volunteers that you have and the good people that keep coming back. I know some people have since moved away and still come back. So that's a really great thing. And speaking of that, Volunteer Appreciation Week, when is that?
0: It is this week.
1: Oh, okay.
0: We are celebrating our volunteers this week. You'll notice social posts on a volunteer day. On Monday, we had a volunteer appreciation luncheon. And I think it's Volunteer Appreciation Week nationally. So, of course, we at Krasl can't be more thankful for the volunteers that help with everything from art fair to exhibition openings to tours with kids. You name it. Volunteers keep us going here at Krasl.
1: Absolutely. So many different opportunities as well, as we talked about art fair, but there's other ways you can get involved. So if you're ever interested, go to krasl.org. And speaking of, things art fair related, but also, you know, a good opportunity for people to check out the exhibitions and things like that. You guys are having a business after hours that's coming up here in May. Tell me more about that.
0: Yeah. So we're partnering with the Southwest Michigan Regional Chamber. This has kind of become a yearly event for us, and we're super excited. At May 14th from 5 to 7, we'll host our annual Business After Hours event from 5 to 7. And at that event, we'll reveal this year's commemorative artwork. And then we'll also reveal the winner of our can design competition. So I've been talking with you a little bit about that leading up to it. And we had 25 submissions for the contest, which we are so excited and grateful for our first year. That's a great number. And they were awesome, and we picked a winner. So we'll reveal that on May 14th.
1: Awesome. Looking forward to that. I know that's a packed house when you guys have that event, so that's a really awesome thing. And then is that going to be, you guys are going to be in the process of changing over to a new exhibition that will open the next day, right?
0: That is correct. So I don't think you'll get to see as much artwork as you normally would when you come to Krasl. But you'll get to hear a lot about the art fair, and might get a little sneak peek here and there. But we do have a new exhibition opening on May 15th from 6 to 8.
1: Awesome. And a little tease on what that is and what's going to be in the exhibition?
0: Yeah, it's sculpture focused. And we'll have some works of Richard Hunt. We'll have works of Isaac Duncan III, who studied under Richard, as well as I think there's two other artists that I don't know off the top of my head.
1: That'll be great. So many great sculptures, and love and enjoying that and seeing the cool things that they have in the exhibition. I always love the behind the scenes stuff too, when you guys are going through that process. And I know Tammy and the whole entire team always works hard on not only finding great art that people in Southwest Michigan will enjoy, but just that process of placing it where it needs to go in the gallery is always a lot of fun to hear more about. So I'm excited about that. And then you guys have your first summer art market coming up as well later in the month of May.
0: Yeah, believe it or not, when you think about it, summer's almost here in Southwest Michigan, which means outdoor activities finally. And so our first summer art market will be Saturday, May 30th from 10 to 5. And we'll have 13 artists here on our lawn, and then we'll have Ben's Pretzels here. It's a great way to make a morning of it, hit the St. Joe Farmers Market, the St. Joe Today Artisan Fair, and then stop by Krasl Grounds.
1: Awesome. Yeah, looking forward to that and so many other great things. You guys have a busy summer and, well, spring ahead of you as well with a lot of different things. Some more things to get to on the list. I know we're kind of jumping around as far as the calendar goes, but what else you got going on?
0: So this weekend, we have our Guild Flower Pot Sale, which we are so excited about. And there will be 5 to 7 pots up for a silent auction until May 1st. Okay. So if you're struggling figuring out what to get mom, I've seen them. They are so cool and so beautiful and really unique. It's really cool. A lot of the members of the Guild have collaborated and made pieces together. So that'll be going on till May 1st.
1: Okay.
0: So stop by Krazzle and put in a bid. It's a silent auction, and all the money that we're raising for that goes to support our Clay Guild. And they're doing great work down there.
1: Absolutely. And I know another thing, too, we've talked about this before, but just a reminder of the gift shop is now the Krazzle Art Center Print Lab, and some opportunities if you maybe not want to do the flower pots, but maybe want to make your mom a special card. You can do that at Krazzle.
0: That's right. Our print lab will be set up Saturday from 10 to 2. And anytime during the week, you can stop in and make a card for mom.
1: Fantastic. So many great things going on. Another thing, the Artists in Homes program. This is something that is for, as all we have all of these amazing artists coming into town. A great opportunity is for people to have an artist stay at home with them.
0: Yeah, it's a great, unique program to us here in St. Joe. And we are seeking people willing to open their homes and host an artist. A lot of these artists travel all throughout the United States. And so for them, it's nice to have a place to stay that's not a hotel room or not a mm-hmm. campground. And our community, of course, is so hospitable. We are able to host, you know, anywhere between 20 and 30 artists each year at host homes. So mm-hmm. we are looking for those host homes again for 2026. I'm having artists reach out and say, hey, I really need to host home. So if you're interested, please give us a call here at Krazzle and we'll connect you to the volunteers making all those arrangements.
1: And I know I've talked to artists in the past and they look forward to that. I mean, they're saying, you know, I'd love to stay with the same family, or same couple that I stayed with last time, because it's almost like we've created this lifelong friendship and it's just like coming into town, hanging out for the weekend. So it's, like you said, a great opportunity, a unique opportunity for people to do that. So definitely reach out if you're interested in having an artist stay with you during the weekend of Krazzle Art Fair. So anything else we want to get to, or if we want to find out more about everything going on over there?
0: So the best place to find out about all this is Krazzle.org, as well as follow us on Facebook and Instagram.
1: Okay. Wonderful. Always good to talk to you, Jamie, and we'll talk again soon.
0: Sounds great. Thanks, Johnny, so much.
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4: Mainly sunny this afternoon with daytime highs approaching 59. Lows level off around 40 tonight. Lots of sunshine tomorrow. Highs level off around 57. Daytime highs approaching 69 Tuesday with a chance of rain showers. 56 sunshine mixed with clouds at times Wednesday. Looking at the long range, 62 Thursday, 72 Friday, and 77 on Saturday. Right now, 55. That's your updated forecast. I'm meteorologist Paul Trombley.
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7: Yeah, it was really tough to listen to Jeff talk about the Giants earlier. I was having a tough time back
6: here.
7: He's
6: a Dodger fan. It really, really hurts your soul right there. I'm sure that's, yeah.
8: I wish we could buy our championships, but we just can't.
6: It's deferred payments. Embrace it, Jeff. Embrace it. Technical producer extraordinaire, that is Mr. Chris Perfett.
7: We're not going to get the sweep, but it's okay. It's okay. He's only got one in him. It's
6: Detroit
7: totally
6: basketball.
7: Fine. Detroit.
6: There it is. Yep. He's undeterred right there. Crushing the updates, crushing life. That would be one Isaac Lowenkron.
9: 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The good news, LeBron, a random guy in Kansas with a mullet made a prom suit in your honor.
6: It's not all bad. There you go. And shout out to our guy on digital, Saga. Does an awesome job. 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Get our picks. All that good stuff. Top of the hour. I believe we got Mike Harmon, Ryan Hollins on deck. In less than 9 American minutes, keep it locked right here on Fox Sports Radio. They have got you covered. All right, we got some picks to make. 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
8: I like the Liberty to cover against the Mystics today, -5.5. Liberty looked really solid, even without Sabrina. And Mystics, you know, they're just not as good. So I think the Liberty scored 106 points the other day. Like, they know what they're doing. So I think the Liberty covered today.
6: I'm going to take a team total. Give me the Sixers under 107.5. Do you trust Embiid and Maxey to play like stars today? I don't. Do you expect the Sixers role players to be really good? They haven't been over 100 points in two of the three games here. You know, so I can't trust the Sixers. Do you think the Knicks are just going to go through the motions and be like, eh, if it's a gentleman sweep, that's fine. No big deal. I don't expect that at all. So I'm going to take the under on the Sixers, 107.5. They're just quarters where their offense completely dries up. Takes one rough quarter, and they almost have no shot to get over 107.5. So I like the under there. All right, let's get to Crack's play of the day.
12: Floater is good.
13: This is the best play of the day.
12: Give it to me.
6: All right, Crack, what is it?
11: Back to the NBA prop market. Let's go to Minnesota where we have Anthony Edwards. Points, rebounds, assists over 35.5 today. I think he'll have a good game, and I think they really need this game. So they just may pull this one out, as Jeff and I both said earlier. So Edwards, points, rebounds, assists over. And everyone, have a great day, and thanks to the staff. Thanks for what they do. Great music all the time. I never get to talk about that. My God, we have some really, I'll tell you, the music coming back from commercials, I never talk about it. What a great job our staff does here.
9: Thank you. Yeah. Nice. Appreciate it.
11: You guys very really good. Do a great job.
6: Awesome. Yeah. That's great.
11: Big team hug.
6: Team hug. I love that. Yeah. It's rare we have an extra minute here, but because we do, I love this soundbite from J.J. Redick. Right, okay. Lakers head coach. So he's basically talking about SGA hasn't gone off offensively, but, you know, they're still getting their teeth kicked in. This is a great soundbite. Check this out.
14: The MVP is, you know, 18, 22, 7 of 20 tonight, and they've kicked our ass three straight games. They're an incredible basketball team.
6: That's kind of all you need to know right there, right? The MVP's held in check offensively, and we're still losing by 15-plus every night. So, yeah, there's that.
8: I think Redick's actually, he's a really good coach. Like they're doubling SJ. Like, they're making him work, and it just has not mattered at all. So, curious what happens like this offseason with LeBron.
6: All right, everybody, enjoy the sports. NBA, WNBA, puck, baseball. 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

0: from ABC News. I'm Mike Dubusky. The charter flight that's going to pick up those 17 Americans possibly exposed to the Hanta virus is expected to land in Spain this hour. That Dutch cruise ship where the outbreak started arriving off the coast of the Canary Islands overnight, with the disembarkment process underway right now.
1: Officials are telling us that those 17 Americans on board will be the last to be evacuated today. But once they are, the State Department has announced a special flight to take them back to the States. And we know that the CDC is already waiting for them at the airport right now. They're going to escort them back to the States, where they'll go to the National Quarantine Unit in Omaha, Nebraska.
0: ABC's Maggie Rulia comes as officials for the World Health Organization continue to urge calm. ABC News medical contributor Dr. Darian Sutton has why global health authorities are saying this is a low-risk situation.
2: When you look at the rate or efficiency of this virus getting from one person to another compared to COVID or the flu, it requires prolonged contact. The reason why we're seeing it on a boat is because cruise ships and boats provide that opportunity. There's close contact. That creates this opportunity. We do not normally see this in the community. That is why this is graded as a low risk.
0: To the Middle East now, where Iranian state media reports government officials have now responded to the U.S. peace proposal. That response now in the hands of Pakistani mediators. ABC Chief Global Affairs anchor Martha Raddatz has more on what the U.S. has been offering.
3: This proposal basically says, let's stand down for 30 days. The U.S. won't block the strait and Iran won't lay mines or do anything else to inhibit ship traffic. After that, during that 30 days, they are supposedly going to talk about some sort of nuclear agreement, which would be a very, very short window to try to come to terms on that.
0: And Russia is accusing Ukraine of breaking a ceasefire that's been in place this weekend. Meanwhile, Ukrainian officials say one person has been killed by Russian drone strikes. You're listening to ABC News.
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0: The search for answers continues in Denver, where a person jumped a fence Friday night at the airport and was struck by a passenger jet.
6: An urgent investigation is underway to identify the person killed and piece together why they were out there.
7: There was an individual walking across the runway.
6: Authorities say the victim, who is not believed to be an airport employee, jumped a perimeter fence, making it onto the runway. Just 2 minutes later, they were struck by the aircraft as it was taking off for its flight to Los Angeles.
0: ABC's Gio Benitez. A dozen people were hurt on board that plane. An American Red Cross is throwing a Texas-sized baby shower on this Mother's Day. ABC's Mo Hader is in Houston.
8: The main idea behind this was to set up mothers and moms to be with success by providing them with support and knowledge about pregnancy and early motherhood. It also is a way military spouses network with each other. We spoke with one military family who talked about their appreciation for the Red Cross while they had to tend to a sick family member.
9: Just having the Red Cross help us throughout that time. It was immaculate.
8: And just like a traditional baby shower, they all receive gifts like diapers and diaper bags with baby items in them.
0: Also, in honor of Mother's Day, a 10-foot-tall mama duck and her duckling made entirely of Lego bricks. It's going up in Boston this weekend. Families from the area can help assemble the structures under the supervision of Lego experts. The Danish company opened an office in Boston last year. I'm Mike Dubusky, ABC News.
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16: 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Amy, how you doing over there?
17: Great, Gonzo. This is one of your favorite times of year, spring. Fresh start.
16: Fresh start, spring's, April. Once April gets here, we have a bite baseball. I mean, baseball is here. I mean, the colleges have been playing for a little bit, believe it or not. And even the high school teams get at it too in April. But come early May, I mean, the spring is full bloom, right? The flowers are out. It feels like summer is right around the corner.
17: That's for sure. And you're mentioning baseball. So it's already like a month into the season for some of these teams. And can you already kind of sense how seasons are going to break out for some of our favorite baseball teams? Because I know you're such a fan, and you and your sons have your own podcasts where you talk about baseball, Big League Dreaming, and you have your finger on the pulse of baseball every year.
16: I mean, it's been just a lifelong passion of mine and our family, the Gonzalez family. We've just loved baseball from the very beginning. And this time of year, like when it gets to be late April, early May, things are starting to shake out, and the Tigers are hanging in there. They're going to have a good season. We'll see what happens at the end of the season, because you never know, right? Do you remember 2 years ago when they went on an incredible run to make the playoffs, right? They stunned everyone, the baseball world. They had to win 80% of their games, and they did. Last year, they had an incredible lead at the beginning of the year, and then they almost lost it at the end. So it was kind of like two different seasons of complete chaos. But this year, let's hope they're going to make the playoffs. No problems. Everything's smooth sailing. We'll get to the World Series when we get to the World Series.
17: So I guess, would the term be cautiously optimistic?
16: Yeah, that's one way to put it. I mean, fans, we're always going to find ways that we can get better. But it's going to be interesting. I think we'll talk about this some other time on our podcast. We'll address it. There's a possibility of a lockout. The players might be going on strike. So that's down the road, not this year.
17: Yes.
16: Looking way ahead.
17: Oh, boy. Okay, well, I'm just looking at the 2026 summer season and how I can enjoy both a little baseball and maybe a little bit of fun when I go out to the baseball games at some of our great stadiums. I do feel pretty lucky here in Michigan that not only do we have a major league team in the Detroit Tigers, but we actually are blessed with multiple, what would you call them, mid-level teams, the next level semi-pro teams? What is the correct term for teams like the Grand Rapids Whitecaps or West Michigan Whitecaps or the Lansing Lugnuts?
16: These are official minor league affiliates. So they sign professional contracts, and they are professional athletes. They're playing. Their hope is to get to the major leagues. They're in the minor leagues right now. And the minor leagues has different divisions. They have single A, double A, triple A, and even rookie ball. So, you know, so there's different levels of the minors to get, and that's what we're blessed here in Michigan to have three really well-respected and high-regarded high A caliber teams here. We also have some collegiate leagues like the Traverse City Pit Spitters or the team, the Kalamazoo Growlers. Those are the collegiate level. So they are not paid to play. They're still in college.
17: Okay, so those guys are still in college, but our friends who are playing for the Great Lakes Loons, West Michigan Whitecaps, and Lansing Lugnuts are considered professional players.
16: Because
17: when they first started, couldn't you host members of the Whitecaps team? Is that still a thing?
16: It's still a thing, but this is more pre-COVID. Nowadays, things are a little different, but pre-COVID, yeah, I mean, a lot of minor leaguers, that's where they stay. They have host families. Two or three guys will live with, you know, a retired, you know, couple from wherever, and they'll, you know, they'll do the laundry for them, they'll cook for them, and they'll live at their house rent free, you know, and they'll just hang out.
17: We talked about doing it,
16: but never did because we started thinking like, you know what, we got enough with three boys. I mean, I don't know about adding two adults to the mix that also are like boys, you know.
17: For sure. But I think that brings like an interesting dynamic to a team, I would have to think, to have all these young guys getting together from all over the place, not knowing anyone, and kind of getting thrown into this situation where you're not quite at that high level.
16: Right.
17: You're hustling hard.
16: You are hustling hard. So, let's wrap this part up a little bit because I know we have a lot to get to on today's show. But what is really cool, if you go to our major league game and you're in the stands and you see some random people kind of with a player's, you know, uniform or they're cheering really loudly for them, and you're like, that's not their parents. Who are they? They typically are former host parents for this major leaguer. They're just celebrating the fact that their player made it to the major leagues.
17: That's so awesome.
16: Go up there and say, hey, what's your affiliation with so-and-so? And they'll say like, oh, he used to live at our house when he was in, you know, when he was only 17 years old, you know?
17: Kind of cool and a good way for the community to be involved in their story as they move through the baseball world.
16: Yeah. But we have a busy show though today, right, Amy?
17: We sure do. We're going to be talking with people from baseball all over the state, including our friends at the Lansing Lugnuts, at the Great Lakes Loons, and at the West Michigan Whitecaps. Right, Gonzo?
16: Yeah, we'll check in with all of our Michigan-based minor league affiliates and see what's going on, with whether it's food or fireworks. We're going to find out what's happening at their ballparks. But let's start at the top, though, because at Comerica Park, you mentioned earlier the Tigers, and I was talking about they're a good team this year. We'll see what happens. As you know, Amy, we talked about this last year. I became a partial season ticket holder when I moved to the Saginaw area, and I've already been to a couple games. And I tell you what, it's like going home. You see all your friends that you made the years before. You know, you see the same ushers, the same bartenders, some of the same fans. You know, and it's kind of like going home. I see why having a season tickets are kind of like, you know, something you might want to do in at a point in your life when you kind of go like, you know what? I just think I'm going to go to a ball game today.
17: I know. That's pretty cool. I love that you found a little community down there of friends. Now, is it like, do you always see the same people because you all have Friday night tickets, or how does that typically work?
16: Yeah. So the way the Tigers do this, and you can get different packages. So I selected the Friday night package. So every Friday home game, I have tickets to the game. So there's 14 of them. And then I get 14 additional tickets to other games throughout the year. So that's what I have, is I got 28 games that I go to in the course of a year. And it's a lot of fun, folks. I mean, you kind of go like, oh, that's expensive. Hey, you pay monthly. You just factor it in like anything else. And, you know, it's a lot of fun to get to. But Comerica is a party. You know that because you've been there. We've been there together.
17: Oh, it sure is. But I mean, you've been seeing the party firsthand, I'm sure. It seems like every game is some different giveaway, promotion, support for the community. So what are some of the ones that you've seen that are kind of intriguing at Comerica
16: Park.
17: Yeah,
16: I think, I mean, you might have some more information about it. I love how they're doing a lot of these ethnic nights, you know, Polish night, Chaldean night, you know, Fiesta Tigres, where they're celebrating all the Latin countries. Those are a lot of fun. And if you go to the Tigers website, you can see all the dates for those events. One cool thing they have this year is they're celebrating the 125th anniversary of the Tigers, and they're giving away these replica statues of all the legends in the that you see out in the outfield, in the left field wall over there. You'll have these incredible, these 15-foot tall bronze statues of like Ty Cobb, Charlie Gehringer, Hank Greenberg, Willie Horton, Al Kaline. Well, you can actually get these mini replicas if you get advanced tickets to those games. So I'm looking forward to that. And then one thing about Friday nights, Friday is always fireworks. Sunday, the kids get to run the bases after the game. But on Friday, they have fireworks after the game. And last year, they introduced concerts on Friday night. Guess what, Amy? They have two big shows coming up.
17: I know. You're just saying this. I'm like, oh, Gonzo. Two of your favorites.
16: Two of my favorites. Nelly and Flo Rida.
17: And Flo Rida. Nelly's June 19th and Flo Rida is July 24th. And you get to just go to the concert if you already have tickets to the game, right?
16: That's it. Get your ticket to the ball game and stay afterward. And concert's over by second base. It's a lot of fun.
17: I love it. Well, so many different promotions if you're heading that way. Make sure you plan ahead to get go the day that you want to get something really, really cool, or else plan out your entire trip, because Comerica is a really big place. That's one that you might need to have a plan. But so much fun there. I'm glad you're getting to go all the time, Gonzo. We're going to have updates from all over the state talking about baseball this week on Behind the Mitten, including from Lansing, Midland, and Grand Rapids. So stay tuned to Behind the Mitten.

0: Hey, it's Amy from Behind the Mitten. I'm here with my friend Jesse Goldberg-Strassler with the Lansing Lugnuts. And Jesse, you guys are kicking off another great season this summer 2026. What can people expect there at Jackson Field?
1: Aw, Amy, we've been going nuts for now 30 years. 30 years of Lugnuts baseball. Expect new digital boards, new murals by a local artist, Ryan Holmes, and great food, smash burgers and pita bowls and great drinks. Wherever you go around the ballpark, you'll eat well.
0: Of course we will. Jesse, you even have a food map that I can check out to make sure I plan ahead exactly what I'm going to eat at the stadium, right?
1: I wanted you to see your options. Yeah, check out the full menu. You've got 9 innings to dig in.
0: I love it. Plus, you guys are affiliated with ACE. You're going to see some really great baseball this summer.
1: Yeah, we are athletic top prospects. Devin Taylor, the Indiana home run hitter, he's with us in the middle of the order.
0: I love it. Well, happy 30th anniversary to the Lansing Lugnuts. Jesse, if people want to plan their trip to the ballpark, where can they get all the information?
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0: And welcome back, everyone, to Behind the Mitten. John Gonzalez, along with Amy Sherman. If you probably tuned in to the earlier segment, you know I'm on cloud nine, or make that heaven, baseball heaven, right, Amy?
1: Seventh inning heaven, is that what it's called?
0: Seventh inning stretch.
1: This is your show, Gonzo.
0: Yeah, well, thank you, but we do this every year. In fact, the last couple of years, as we talked about earlier, you've been down to Comerica to do this, but you and I are going to have to get down to Comerica and record another show because it's so much fun down in the D. And like we said earlier, Amy, we're planning to take people around the state with the rest of today's show.
1: That's right, yeah, and thanks for sharing all of your stories from getting to go to Comerica Park, the start of the season here, 2026. I'm excited about our next interview, and it sounds like you guys have an awful lot in common, Gonzo, and I love it when someone has an interesting title behind their name. So welcome to Behind the Mitten, Mr. Matt DeVries. He's with the Great Lakes Loons over there in Midland. He is the Director of Marketing and Entertainment and Storytelling. That sounds like a pretty good gig, right, Gonzo?
0: Sure does. Matt, how you doing?
2: I'm great. Thanks for having me, both of you.
1: Well, Matt, I got to say, the other things that you have in common with Gonzo, one, you are living over there in Sag Awesome, Saginaw, Michigan, and you like to say fire up just as much as Gonzo does because you're also a CMU grad.
2: Absolutely. A big fire up tips to everybody. And luckily, we're close enough to campus. I can get back pretty regularly, so I'd like to think of myself as an active alum, and there's thousands of us across the state of Michigan, so...
0: Hear that, Amy? Thousands.
1: I'm going to say millions because it's all I hear is fire up. But I am excited to hear about what's happening over there in Midland with the Great Lakes Loons at Midland Dow Stadium. You guys have one of the, most well-known stadiums and has one of the best reputations. People, when I mention Midland Dow Stadium and the Loons, people are like, yeah, that place is cool.
2: Well, thank you. We appreciate that. You know, we started in 2007, and what we hear when people come to Dow Diamond is it looks like it did when it opened back in 2007. And, you know, we appreciate that. We have a really strong commitment to sustainability, but first class service as well. And so from cleanliness to power washing the seating bowl every day to having the Loon Loft full from opening day to Labor Day, you know, we like to think that we have one of the best stadiums, not only in Michigan, but across the country in all of minor league baseball.
0: I would concur with that, Amy. I mean, when I did that little tour of stadiums, of minor league stadiums, oh gosh, it's been like more than 10 years ago. And that was one of my favorite experiences, going to Midland, hanging out with the Great Lakes Loons, seeing the history that they bring to minor league baseball around the state. And it's an easy trip to get to. I mean, regardless of where you're at, you know, even our friends in Escanaba could get down to Midland, right? it's not that far, really. It's closer than Comerica or the Lansing Lugnuts or West Michigan, the Whitecaps. It's really... yeah, probably the first major stadium you're going to get to if you're heading from, you know, the bridge area of the state.
2: Yeah, absolutely. We're really lucky that where we're at in the Great Lakes Bay region, we're close to a lot of things. You know, we get fans from Alpena. We get fans from south of Flint. You know, we get fans from all over the place. And, yeah, we do have great partners in Grand Rapids and Lansing and the Lugnuts and the Whitecaps. But what's really nice is, you know, it's not a far drive. It's 2 hours no matter what, whether the Whitecaps are in Midland, if the Loons are in Grand Rapids or Lansing, our fans travel, their fans travel too. And if you don't want to try and deal with the traffic and everything that comes with going to Comerica Park, you got three wonderful minor league stadiums in the Midwest League.
1: What is it that makes a stadium a great stadium, no matter the size, whether we're talking about a Comerica Park or a smaller stadium like Midland Diamond Dow. I'm sorry, you guys refer to it as Diamond Dow Stadium? I should get that right.
2: Dow Diamond.
1: So, okay, thank you.
2: Since 2007, Dow Chemical Company, now Dow, supported us in the very beginning. But what makes a great stadium, first, is quite honestly the people. If you don't have the right people in place, then the experience at the stadium certainly isn't going to be up to par, up to your expectations. And we invest heavily in our people, almost 250 to 300 people every season that we hire on a seasonal basis. A lot of them are returning employees. But from a physical standpoint and what makes a great stadium at the ballpark, is the no bad seats, right? You see these tweets and you see these posts on social media all the time of these shots from the 600 level up in the players look like they're little army men down on the field. You know, they're so tiny. You know, it's a 5,200 seat baseball stadium, so it's not going to be a place where it feels jam-packed all the time. You can't move. You're packed in there like sardines. On busy nights, it still feels intimate for us. And so never a bad seat at the ballpark, 360 concourse at Dow Diamond, and then something for everybody of all budgets and all experiences that you're looking for.
0: That's a good point, Matt, because I know both in Grand Rapids and Lansing, they kind of have a little bigger feel to them. You have a really intimate experience where you can go. That 360 is pretty cool. Those statues that you have out in center field, or the wall of fame that you have out there is pretty cool. The activities for kids. But let me ask you this question. I think Amy and I are going to ask this to all of our representatives from the minor league teams in Michigan. Like, what do you see trends in minor league baseball? Like, what are you seeing right now, and what are you guys doing in Midland that no one else is doing?
2: Well, Gonzo, you know this, and Amy, I'm sure you do too. For decades now in minor league baseball, baseball is great. Affordable baseball, accessible baseball is great. But when you come to a minor league game, the Savannah Bananas are changing the game in a much different way, inventing a new version of baseball. But for us, it's what are you experiencing from the time you park your car and you go through that gate to park your car in the outfield lot until you're walking out of the gate and we say goodbye and have a good night and wish you a good weekend when you leave the stadium. What is that experience like from start to finish? That's entertainment, that's food, that's retail, that's music, that's video. Yes, major league teams do invest in that as well, but people are going to watch Kevin McGonigal and Tarek Skubal play. When you're coming to a Loons game, you may be coming to watch a prospect, but you're coming for Princess Night. You're coming to see Mick Foley on Wrestle Loon Mania Night in August. You're coming for the fireworks. You're coming for Marvel Night, Star Wars Night, whatever it might be. And so we take a ton of time and effort, 12 months out of the year, 365 days, to invest in that planning for what comes from an entertainment side, an experience side, and a minor league game.
1: Well, I have to say, last time I went to a major league game, I was like, what is this distraction of baseball happening over there?
0: Well said, Amy. Well said. Hey, Matt, what would be one thing on the menu that we got to try there at Dow Diamond?
2: So Foodie Friday, presented by Isabella Bank for us, is something that we invest heavily in. It's not only budget-friendly options for people that want to try and stretch their dollar a little bit further, but Foodie Friday also allows our culinary team to flex their muscles as well. So if you go to Funky Feta, which is our Greek food cart, you can get shawarma nachos. 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Whether you just want to come and get a hot dog or a brat, or you want to try and get a super nacho and a batting helmet, you can do it when you come to the ballpark, especially in Midland.
1: Especially in Midland. That's right. At Dow Diamond there, you can go see the Great Lakes Loons. 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Where can people get all the information if they want to come catch a game and maybe eat some of that delicious food?
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1: All right, we're going to have more baseball, this time from our friends with the Lansing Lugnuts, coming up next on Behind the Mitten. Hey, it's Amy from Behind the Mitten. I'm here with my good friend Susan Essler from Travel Marquette. You guys have a really cool initiative that I am all about getting behind. It's called Respect Marquette County. Can you tell me more?
3: Yeah, absolutely. It's based off the seven principles from Leave No Trace. And Respect Marquette County is a coalition that we have pulled together from different trail organizations, different municipalities, all of the people who are involved with tourism within Marquette County. So we want to make sure that we have responsible visitors and also educating the residents as well.
1: And I think it's so important with the huge influx of visitors you guys have seen in Marquette. It's so important to keep these trails clean, nice, and safe for all of us. And it's something we can all work together on.
3: Yeah, it's just the simplest thing. You see a piece of something on the ground, you pick it up and put it into the trash. Easy peasy.
1: Let's remind everybody how important that is. And if you want to see those guidelines, as well as a lot of other tips about how to be sustainable in Marquette County, where can people go, Susan?
3: They can go to respectmarquettecounty.com.
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0: welcome back to Behind the Mitten. John Gonzalez along with Amy Sherman. Behind the Mitten is Michigan's premier travel radio show and podcast, celebrating 11 years. And yes, Amy, more than 750 episodes. Having a great time, gosh, consistently every weekend. Now, we never have a bad weekend, right, Amy?
1: That's right. That's right. This one's extra special for you because it's time to take you out to the ballpark, Gonzo. And it's our annual baseball show. So much fun.
0: Yeah, a lot of fun. And if you've been tuning in, we appreciate it. Thank you so much. You've heard for us talk about some Comerica experiences. The Tigers are playing some good baseball the last couple of years, and they've been fun to watch. And we just got off a fun interview with a good friend from the Great Lakes Loons, or a new friend, I should say.
1: A new friend, but clearly is going to be a fast friend since he's a fellow Chip Fire Up, and he lives near you in Saginaw. So I think Matt DeVries from the Great Lakes Loons, you'll be seeing a lot more of Gonzo, maybe at some games over there at Dow Diamond Stadium this summer.
0: That's right. But one place, Amy, we got to get to, because we have not been to a game at this ballpark for a while. Yes. Why don't you introduce our next guest and why we need to go there?
1: I know. Well, I'm sad we haven't been to a game there in a while because he's one of our favorite interviews. Because if I say you want somebody to bring the energy, then you want this guy in your back pocket. His name is Jesse Goldberg Strassler, and he's with the Lansing Lugnuts as their broadcaster and media relations person. Jesse, welcome back to Behind the Mitten.
2: It's good to be back on Behind the Mitten. This is awesome. Good to see you both.
1: How are things going with the Lansing Lugnuts this year?
2: 30 years of Lugnuts baseball. 1996 was just last week or so, right?
1: That's crazy. I knew you had a big anniversary. I didn't realize it was that big. 30 years ago, Gonzo, do you remember when they built that stadium? And yes.
0: I do. I'm like, because you couldn't believe they were, see where the West Michigan Whitecaps built their stadium outside of downtown, right, Grand Rapids. Theirs is a little on the north side in Comstock Park. No, Lansing Lugnuts, they build it right downtown, and it becomes this like the Van Andel Arena in Grand Rapids, you know, kind of like it transforms everything. And Jesse, in those 30 years, you guys have seen a lot of growth in downtown Lansing.
2: It's been awesome, the revitalization of the stadium district. So now when you come down, you've got the grocery store right across the street. You've got all sorts of different restaurants to choose from. Lansing Shuffle, if you like shuffleboard, the river's right there. It really is this bustling, lively area. And there's the ballpark right in the thick of it all.
1: It is the number one place that Gonzo would like to get a condo. He wants one that's overlooking your field, right, Jesse? Kind of overlooks your broadcast booth right there.
2: Yeah, we've got the outfield apartments out there. I've actually broadcasted from there once, and I got rained on. But besides that, you'll see people out there grilling. You'll see dogs out on the balcony. And it's so cool. And the players all try to hit home runs up there. I remember when they were building it, we had a player named Jason Leblebijian who hit two homers onto the second floor as they were going through the construction. So yeah, wherever you are, but especially when you're out in center field, you've got such a great view of the ballpark.
0: Well, I know, Jesse, we forgot to mention our friends over in Midland at the Great Lakes Loons. They're an affiliate of the Dodgers. You guys have been through a couple of different affiliates, right? You were originally with the Toronto Blue Jays, is that right?
2: That's right. So back in 1996, we were Royal. Lord would understand. Then we were a Cubby organization. And then from the Cubs, and we still have our Wrigley Ivy, because if you get partnered up with the Cubs, they leave some ivy behind. And then from there, yes, we went Canadian with the Blue Jays. And since 2021, have I been looking more athletic to you? Do I look any more athletic?
0: You are very
1: so clearly
0: athletic.
1: You're now with the Oakland A's.
2: Yeah, we are grade A. That is correct.
0: That's funny. That is funny.
1: Oh my gosh. Well, Jesse, just in those few moments, people can get just a taste of what it's like to hear you call a ball game. What does it take to call a ball game with a little bit of panache like you have?
2: So I think one of the first things is you have to care for the people who care. So I love going around checking in with our folks, my longtime fans. You'll hear the cowbell as the Lugnuts theme song plays Go Nuts, Go Nuts. That has been ringing through the stadium loudspeaker since 1996. And it just gets ingrained in your head. And then I love checking in with the players and then telling their stories. We had a player whose grandmother sat back and she scored the game. When Vladimir Guerrero Jr. was with us, his grandmother lived in one of those apartments and cooked for him all throughout the season. It's just fun to say, hey, who are you? And how can I help bring who you are to everybody who cares about the team? And now let's see what's going to happen because the other thing about Lansing, Jackson Field is the best hitting ballpark in the whole Midwest League. Inside the park homers, triples. There's so many different things that can happen. It's fun.
1: What is it about the field that, why is it the best one? What, because it's short? Because it's a little bit smaller? Because
2: yeah,
1: because
2: you get tucked in the city block. It's because they dug down below street level and they fit us in between Cedar and Larch Street. So you've got short corners, and then where the alleyways are, that's where things can get big. Home Run Hill is in left, right below the video board. Out in right center, there's Triples Alley. You can go to Good Hops, the great restaurant up beyond left, and you can see the ball just go ricocheting around the yard, and there's always action.
1: I just want to listen to you all day.
0: Just Jesse, take over the rest of the show. What you know? The thing, Amy, that we love about Jesse is that he just loves baseball too. I mean, he loves people and he loves baseball. Those are the two key ingredients of making magic, right? And I love how you brought up the story about Vladimir Guerrero Jr. Amy probably doesn't know who that is because, you know, she's not as an intense baseball fan as we are when it comes to the players. But Amy, you'll love this guy. This guy is like one of the top players in all of Major League Baseball, signed a mega contract, and he has fond memories of Lansing. That's what makes the minors fun, right?
2: When Vladdy was in Lansing first, he was 17. He wore braces. He had big dreadlocks, and he hit a ball off the video board. He comes back the next year, and he's been asking his dad, Vladimir Guerrero I, one of the great sluggers in baseball history, Dad, you've got to come see me play. And so his dad showed up to surprise him on Father's Day and catch the first pitch from him. It was great. The two other major leaguers I want to quickly mention. Back in our inaugural 1996 season, we had another teenager named Carlos Beltran. Went from the very first Lugnuts lineup, and now this summer he's getting inducted into the Baseball Hall of Fame. Oh. And then, in 2022, the player who led the team in baritone, deepest voice on the team, they had a big guy from Pittsburgh named Mason Miller. Mason Miller played for Team USA as the closer in the World Baseball Classic, fastest pitch in the All-Star Game, most unhittable pitcher in baseball today, and he dropped by in 2022 to make some starts for us on his way up to the major leagues.
1: Wow.
0: Incredible. Yeah.
1: I love that.
0: Baseball fans are geeking out everywhere.
1: I guess so. Well, in addition to actually watching baseball and paying attention to what's happening on the field, you guys have all sorts of other things that people can enjoy over there at the stadium in Lansing. What are some of your favorites, Jesse? What should we not miss when we come by?
2: Okay, I made for us brand new this year, specifically for the two of you, a food map. Because when you come into the ballpark, you're going, well, what is there for me to eat? What's on the menu? Where should I go? And the answer this year at Jackson Field is you got options. Brand new Mediterranean stand, pita bowls and falafel. Brand new Grand Grillin', the chicken, the bubble waffles. As you walk your way around, you want a Philly cheesesteak. If you want some barbecue, if you want a smash burger, you've got the restaurant out in left field. There's so many different things. If you're in the mood for drinking, we've got the carbless deck. We've got some dirty sodas. It is a ballpark this year where the food, the options are enormous. So you really do have to take a look at the map. You know, when you walk out of the zoo and you're like, all right, camels are over here, polar bears are over there. You need to look at all of your option set and say, I got 9 innings. I got a full stomach to, you know, let's go.
1: This is why we love Jesse so much, because he understands how important it is to come in with a pro plan, no matter where you're at. Jesse Goldberg-Strasberg, if people want to plan their visit to see the Lansing Lugnuts and maybe download their food map for the stadium, it's called Jackson Field there in Lansing. Where can they get all that information?
2: LansingLugnuts.com, the easy email address, 517-485-4500. Bother Lori during office hours. But if you just type in Lansing Lugnuts, nobody else is us.
1: The one, the only, it's Jesse Goldberg-Strassler. He is the broadcaster and media relations person for the Lansing Lugnuts. Thank you again for joining us on Behind the Mitten, my friend.
2: Amy Gonzo, thank you. I really appreciate it.
1: All right, more baseball coming up next on Behind the Mitten.
0: Hey, everyone, it's John Gonzalez from Behind the Mitten. I'm with Matt DeVries from the Great Lakes Loons. And Matt, oh my gosh, I can't wait to get to a Loons game. What can I expect when

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2: Louie Loon. All right, you can get your picture taken with him, probably get an autograph or whatever. Does he have a signature song or a sound or anything?
1: We try and mix it up every once in a while, but he's got the patented signature if you get an autograph from him.
2: All right. Thanks a lot, Matt. Where can people get more information?
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0: welcome to this weekend's Behind the Mitten. John Gonzalez along with Amy Sherman. Amy, we've been talking baseball, and I've been having a great time. And thank you for putting up with our annual baseball show every year. But I should say, you're also a big Tigers fan, too.
1: I was saying, don't say putting up with. I enjoy it, too. I don't tend to follow exactly what's happening with the players on the teams. I don't understand all that, the trading. You mentioned something about a strike. Whatever. I'm more concerned about what brand of hot dogs are you guys serving me? Can I get a giant soft pretzel? So
0: yes and yes. We'll make sure you're fed.
1: Yes. And that's what I love about the different experiences. So you can be super into baseball and have that experience if you'd like, or you can just go and be entertained and have that experience if you'd like. And that's what's so great about these stadiums all across our state, Gonzo.
0: Yeah. And in our Michigan minor league ballparks offer that family experience, those memories that you make. And that's what makes baseball in Michigan so much fun. It's what makes baseball a great game, of the memories that they create. Amy, we've had a great time. We should thank our previous guests that were on the show with us so far.
1: Oh, Jesse. I would listen to Jesse talk any game out there, but he is the broadcast specialist for the Lansing Lugnuts, and you can hear him calling every game right there at Jackson Field. What a great guy. So much fun. And then, of course, our friends over there in Midland at the Great Lakes Loons. Matt DeVries, thanks so much for sharing your story about what is happening over there where you and Gonzo reside, over on the east side.
0: When I do spend my time in Grand Rapids, I'm in Comstock Park, and Amy, our next guest, knows where Comstock Park is.
1: Well, this is where I'm pretty sure you lived in Comstock Park before they built the stadium there, but it was almost like God blessed you with this stadium because you needed it for those three boys. Yes, exactly. It is, of course, West Michigan.

0: In Whitecaps, and it's currently the LMCU Stadium, and we are lucky enough to have the president of the Whitecaps with us now, Steve McCarthy. Welcome to Behind the Mitt.
1: Thank you. Thank you. Good to see you both.
0: Now, Steve, I'm laughing about this because LMCU Stadium is, Gonzo can literally walk there from his family home. He had three small boys when that stadium was built, and anybody in Grand Rapids, they all knew Gonzo and his kids and his lovely wife, Pam, because they'd be at those games all the time. The West Michigan Whitecaps allowed us in West Michigan to have a baseball experience on a kind of pro level so many years ago and has continued ever since. So I want to say thank you. And so does Gonzo.
1: Yeah, you're exactly right, Amy. He was a very familiar face for a really long time here at LMCU Ballpark, and always welcome back whenever you're on this side of the state.
0: The Whitecaps have been around for how long now in Grand Rapids, Steve?
1: So this is year 33 for us. 1994 was the inaugural season. And so coming off year 32 last year, heading into 33 here in 2026. So, Steve, yeah, hard to believe. Time goes fast.
2: Yeah, I know. I barely look 33 myself. Steve, no, the Whitecaps really brought minor league baseball to Michigan at the professional level, right? That first year was something special, and you've won multiple awards, right? The organization has been recognized throughout minor league baseball as being one of the top clubs as far as, because here, let's face it, Amy, the players come and go, right? In minor league baseball, players come and go. It's never the same roster 2 years in a row. I guess that's the same way for major league baseball too, but in the minor leagues, it's even more prevalent, right? The roster changes all the time, but it's about building. It's those people that are in the community that work and live there that make the ballpark great. So like Steve, Jim Jarecki, I mean, you can go through the whole staff and people that have been with you. What, how many years, Steve? You have employees probably that have been there for 15, 10, 20 years, right?
1: Oh yeah. Actually, Jim Jarecki is one that has been here since day one. So 33 years, Lori Ashcraft, 33 years. Myself, about 25, Scott Lutz, 25. We've got quite a few, 2 decades plus, and many, many more that are 10 to 15 years, as you cite correctly. Yes. And we have a lot of our game day staff also that, you know, some of the staff that comes for the summer that have been around for 30 plus years as well. Other familiar faces that, I'm sure when you come out, you know exactly who they are and vice versa.
2: I sure do. It's always good to see those familiar faces pouring your beverages for you at certain concourse areas. Steve, you mentioned a lot going on with the Whitecaps, LMCU Ballpark. You're in the middle of phase two or phase three of a pretty big project. Can you bring everyone up to speed on what's happening in West Michigan?
1: Yeah. So I'll hit replay just a little bit here in 2021 when Major League Baseball kind of took over the minor leagues. They issued facility standards for all the facilities. So 120 clubs had to make sure that their ballparks were up to standard. And so they issued a lot of things that were player facing, things that had to do with dugouts, clubhouses, batting tunnels, weight rooms, the playing field, lighting. And
2: nutrition. Nutrition.
1: 100%. Nutrition, travel. I could keep going. But, you know, although LMCU Ballpark, even to this day, does not look dated. It does not look like it's 33 years old, and that's a credit to our ownership really reinvesting back into the facility over time. It still had some things that we needed to do to get up to those facility standards. Probably not as many as some other clubs did, but we still had some work that we had to do. And so we embarked on a master plan because we said if we're going to invest millions of dollars into the player-facing things, we are also going to do some fan-facing things. And although those upgrades over time were great, they never really were holistic, and they were really never done in a master plan kind of concept. And so what we wanted to do was put everything together so that it looked like this would be, you know, at the end of the phases, one newly renovated ballpark. And so even from the onset, we knew it wasn't going to be a 2 year or a 3 year, maybe even a 5 year piece. It was going to be several years that it would take to get this done because, well, it's Michigan and construction in the off season, only so much can get done. So we are working on phase three of what I would call maybe 5 or 6 phases. We're working on phase 3, which should be starting fall of next year. So fall of 2027, that planning should be complete, and we'll probably break ground on making the ballpark a 360-degree experience, so much like you'd see in many of the AAA ballparks and especially the major leagues, where you can circumnavigate the entire concourse. That is what we desire to do, to create some programming out in the outfield, give fans more seating variety, and really just kind of upgrade and, you know, level up the fan experience here.
0: I hadn't thought about that, but you're right. At the Whitecaps, you can't walk all the way around the
1: stadium. No, we keep toying with it. We're probably, you know, two-thirds of the way around, and it's just a really long walk all the way back. And so we acquired some new views here at the end of Phase 2, but we just haven't been able to get to that outfield area, and this will solve that once and for all and really just open things up quite a bit.
0: 1556 today. Now, Steve, of course, everybody has to know the Whitecaps are always known for some of your wild food offerings. What was the winner this year for the fan favorite dish?
1: Oh, Amy, I have to tell you, you know, I've been doing this a long time, and every year we always come up with 8 or 10. Sometimes it's a struggle, sometimes it's easy, but I can't remember a time when I could talk about 16 new food items in 1 year. The ideas just kept flowing. It started with the Gordon Food Service Test Kitchen. So many great ideas from that. We had a lot of fan food vote submissions, and then our staff came up with a few too. And so as we finalized the menu, I looked around the room and said, y'all realize we've got like 16 new items here. What are we going to do with these? And we all decided they were worthy of committing to the menu, and so we did it anyway. And so the fan food vote item for this year is the fried pickle quesadilla. And
0: what?
1: Essentially, it's fried pickle medallions that are put into cheese, you know, like a cheese quesadilla. And those who have tried it out here in the first homestand, it's had great reviews. People are loving it. It is also served with a side of ranch. So you've got this pickle, you've got this cheese, and then you got ranch. So it is, it's pretty spectacular.
0: It sounds delightfully Midwestern, and I hope you will invite us out to give it a try at one of the West Michigan Whitecaps upcoming games. Steve McCarthy from the West Michigan Whitecaps. You guys always have fun things happening there at LMCU Stadium. Where can people plan their visit to see you there in Comstock Park?
1: The best place for schedule, upcoming promotions, what we got going on, that food menu is whitecapsbaseball.com.
0: All right, Gonzo, another great baseball show. Thanks for taking me out to the ballpark again.
2: It's always good to be there with you at the ballpark, my friend.
0: It sure is. All right, where are we going to be next week, Gonzo?
2: We don't know.
0: But stay tuned to Behind the Mitten to find out.
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1: Hey, Max, you look absolutely dashing in that purple tie. 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
2: You bet, Daisy. 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
2: 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Anyone in our line of work should rock a cape.
1: You might be onto something, Max.
2: Phew. 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First day on the job. 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
10: Mainly sunny this afternoon with highs around 59. Tonight, 40. Highs around 57 tomorrow. Slight chance of rain showers Tuesday. Highs level off around 71. 56, sunshine mixed with clouds at times Wednesday. Currently, 54. 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
14: Daytime highs approaching 59 this afternoon under mainly sunny skies. Lows dip down to about 40 tonight, partly cloudy skies. Daytime highs approaching 57 tomorrow, lots of sunshine. Daytime highs

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12: Highs level off around 59 this afternoon under mainly clear skies. Lows around 40 tonight. Tomorrow, high of 57. Daytime highs approaching 71 Tuesday with a slight chance of rain showers. 57, sunshine mixed with clouds at times Wednesday. Looking at the long range, 61 Thursday, 73 Friday, and 78 on Saturday. Right now, it's 54 degrees. That's your updated forecast. I'm meteorologist Paul Trombley.
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5: Lows level off around 40 tonight under partly cloudy skies. Daytime highs approaching 57 tomorrow, mainly sunny. Clear skies tomorrow night, lows around 39. Daytime highs approaching 71 Tuesday with a slight chance for showers. 57, sunshine mixed with clouds at times Wednesday. Looking further out, 61 Thursday, 73 Friday, and 78 on Saturday. Right now, it's 59 degrees. That's your updated forecast. I'm meteorologist Paul Trombley.
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7: And now, it's time for...
8: Absolutely, it's not going to be pretty.
7: According to Monsi.
9: I love it.
10: With Monsi Bolaños. For the most part.
9: For the most part.
10: Today.
7: According to Monsi.
10: Not everyone has common sense.
9: Yeah, I thought it was common sense. You know the expression, people who live in glass houses shouldn't throw stones. I thought that was common sense, but apparently it's not for everybody, and I'm specifically talking about Dave Portnoy. Did I say his name right? I'm not even sure, but this dude is a cuckoo bird. He wanted to talk smack on Justin Herbert being in that music video with his girlfriend, Madison Beer, what's her name?
10: Yeah.
9: Whatever. Okay, this is what he said. Call me crazy, but I like my coaches and quarterbacks concentrating on the weight room and studying game tape rather than making steamy music videos. But maybe that's why we have 6 rings and we're in the Super Bowl last year and the Chargers can't win a playoff game. Okay, Papi, so hold on. So should we talk? You mean your Patriots that are known as cheaters? Like if everybody, okay, cheaters constantly. Who's your head coach right now? I will just leave it at that. Maybe he's making steamy music videos as well. So you should think about that. Are you talking about the Super Bowl team that went into the fourth quarter this past year against the Seahawks 19-0? Because that was the score going into the fourth quarter. Who needs to go into the weight room? Maybe your O-line. What did Will Campbell do in that game? Absolutely nothing. And your quarterback was sacked 6 times in the most important game of the year. I thought it was common sense to not do this. But this guy wants to come over here and get upset. He must not know how filming works. You know, Carrie? Like, this maybe

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8: Lows level off around 40 tonight under partly cloudy skies. Daytime highs approaching 57 tomorrow. Mainly sunny. Clear skies tomorrow night. Lows around 39. Daytime highs approaching 71 Tuesday with a slight chance for showers. 57 sunshine mixed with clouds at times Wednesday. Looking further out, 61 Thursday, 73 Friday, and 78 on Saturday. Right now, it's 59 degrees. That's your updated forecast. I'm meteorologist Paul Trombley.
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11: Man.
12: One more hour,
10: Shay. You know how valued you are here?
12: I would like to know.
10: I'll tell you.
12: Tell me.
10: Mary Mac showed up early.
12: Oh.
10: Mary Mac, congratulations. Thank you for honoring Shay.
11: Yes.
10: We are going to miss Shay. And we will bid farewell to him in the last segment. That is what we are going to do. In the meantime, Carry On is going to come up at 7 o'clock Eastern time. Monty Bolaños is hanging out at the news desk. He is Kerry Rhodes. I'm Dan Beyer. Mary Mack, Shay Mogengard, all of us here. Easy as 1, 2, 3, 4 coming up. And mm-hmm. I

0: Gotta tell you guys,
1: it's not
0: I tightened the screws today.
1: Like
0: I tightened the screws. 6.5 is the over under.
2: Whoa!
0: It is, yes.
2: Dan, 6.5?
0: You've been living on Easy Street. I don't even know the answers, and I wrote them.
2: Oh, Lord. So he came today to embarrass us, guys. Let's step it up. All right? Mons, Shay, Mary, let's go.
0: Later. Tell you what was embarrassing was the end of that Wings Fever game last night. Did you guys see that in the afternoon? No, it wasn't embarrassing. But what it was were the star pieces all had opportunities to steal the spotlight. Monty knows what I'm talking about. Caitlin Clark, a three, no good. Fever, nope, can't get the rebound. Wings get it. Paige Becker's going to go to the free throw line and seal the deal. And she misses both.
3: Both.
2: Paige missed both?
3: Paige Becker's missed both. Wow. To seal the game. Both.
0: Yes, would have sealed the deal. So then the Fever have a second left. Uh-huh. They call a timeout. It advances to half court. You know what the Wings are thinking. Well, Caitlin Clark's going to get the basketball. Uh-huh. So they have 19 players on Caitlin Clark. Kelsey Mitchell comes off on the backside trailing, catches it. Clean look. Off the rim and no good.
3: Oh. Clean look.
2: Oh. Kelsey? Now,
0: Kelsey Mitchell? Yes. Here's the question. Later on last night, was it last night or was it the night before?
3: Yeah, last night, I think, actually.
0: Caitlin, the game was last night.
3: No, the game was yesterday morning.
0: Yesterday afternoon.
3: So I think it was last night.
0: Okay.
3: Does that make sense?
0: You know what I'm talking about?
3: Yes, I do know.
0: Morgan Wallen?
3: Correct. Yes.
0: But Caitlin Clark walked out with Morgan Wallen last night.
1: Yeah.
0: After a loss. After a loss.
2: So do you want to revisit this and say she's more popular than Aaron Judge now or what?
0: Well, all I know is you can't flake on Morgan Wallen after he called out everybody in Las Vegas for flaking on him.
1: That's right.
0: I don't think he had a walkout person the first night at Indy, but Caitlin Clark, I think, was the second one. And I think that's what we were all wondering. Well, obviously, if she was showing up the night before a game of their season opener, it would have been a bad look.
1: Yes.
0: Would have been a bad look. Yeah. But it would have given her an excuse on why she missed the shot that could have tied it against the Wings yesterday.
1: Yeah. No, I mean, the Morgan Wallen walkout thing is becoming too much for me that we're talking about this. But it just talks about Caitlin Clark's star power, Dan. That's what it talks about right now.
0: So now Aaron Judge is going to have to walk out with him is what
1: exactly.
0: You're trying
1: in
0: to
1: New
0: tell
1: York.
0: Me when
1: in
0: they
1: New
0: go
1: York.
0: They end up going to New York. I still get a kick out of all the TikToks. I do. You know, oh, man. Sorry, Mary. He's carrying
1: on. That's how
0: Dan.
1: He sounds too, Dan.
0: Carrie's next on Fox Sports Sunday.
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10: And you tell us where this show lies.
11: Izzy, here's the question for you. I realized Raymond... People don't like him. I get it. He's annoying. He won't stop talking. That's not the thing to say to Charles Barkley when you're sitting on his show, on his set, being interviewed by those guys, okay? It's not right. But I ask you this question because I had this, you know, I had this debate about whose career do you think Barkley would rather have, his own or Robert Horry's? And then we got Big Shot Bob on the show, and he said he would rather have Charles Barkley's career than his own career. But Draymond Green is a lot better historically, in terms of career, than Robert Horry. He is. He's a Hall of Famer. He's considered one of the great defensive players we've ever seen in the NBA. And he has, what, four rings? So I ask you this, Izzy. Whose career, you set out your entire life, you work, you want to play in the NBA, and you get there. Whose career would you rather have? Draymond Green's or Charles Barkley's?
8: Well, this one isn't really tricky, to me, anyway, because I'll ask you this.
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8: Does Draymond Green seem happy to you?
11: No.
8: Doesn't he seem defensive at all times?
11: Yes.
8: Doesn't he? 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
11: Yep.
8: 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You think the four rings really, really make him happy when he sits there every single day and has to defend himself against people who call him a glorified role player, against people who say...
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